And thank the Lord. It's a great day to be alive. It is the eighth day of the month of June. We inch in closer towards the month of June, and we thank God for the joyous month of June. So far, it's been exciting. 1 week come and gone already. We are on the first day of the second week of this great month. Lift your voice and your heart and bless the Lord. It's a great day to be alive in the nations. We come in the name of the Lord with hearts filled with gratitude and thanksgiving and praise. Our Father, we give you the praise and the glory that is due your name. It's a great day to be alive wherever you are. Lift your voices and your heart and celebrate Jesus. He is on to something great in this brand new week. The Bible declares it's a good thing to give thanks unto the Lord. Psalm 92 verse 1, it's a good thing. When we give thanks to God, we're doing a good thing. Not just that, when we give God thanks, we're also in the center of God's will for our lives. Lift your voice and your heart and thank the Lord for the precious gift of life. The psalmist declared, I was glad when they said to me, to us, let us go to the global prophetic prayer altar. The altar that has eyes and ears and mouth, very prophetic, very intense. A meeting place between humanity and divinity called the GPPA. Lift your voice and thank him. Hallelujah. Father, we are grateful. We are thankful. We are grateful. We are thankful. Let everything that hath breath praise ye the Lord. Psalm 150, verse 60. Verse 6, I beg your pardon. Let everything that hath breath praise ye the Lord. Father, we thank you. We give you the praise and the glory that is due your name. In the precious name of the Lord Jesus Christ, we have given thanks. Amen. Amen. Dearly beloved, we can never overemphasize the importance of gratitude and thanksgiving. I've shared separately on this altar that as far as God is concerned, we are either grateful to him or he considers us to be grateful. Fools, F-O-O-L-S. I don't want to be a fool, especially when God judges me as a fool. Praise God. So I'd rather make efforts to be grateful to him than to be seen by him to be a great fool. Meaning, it is foolishness of mankind that was created by God not to be thankful and grateful. You know what it means? It's almost like a little ant that, assuming you made the little ant, and the ant goes on very prideful, running right in front of you and thinks that he's got the whole world in his hands, while literally that ant is just a little speck compared to the size of a man. Likewise, all of this is really all about God, all about Jesus. And we think we're all of that. Oh, no. Oh, no. I'm amazed and I'm amused how it is people can boast arrogantly as though they were God. I see presidents of nations, leaders of companies, and businessmen and people in politics. When they talk, sometimes you think that they're junior God. They seem to forget that the breath in their nostrils, it's just held by God by his mercy. No, so I want you to consider that because of him we are. Ecclesiastes 9:4 says, to he or she that is joined to all living, there is hope. Hello, sir. Hello, ma'am. A living dog is better than a dead lion. That scripture has not left me for a long time. Just the thought that when a lion is dead, it loses all of the glory that was credit to it in his lifetime. Remember, the Bible says the lion is the king of the animals, the king of the wild. But when that lion is dead, it lacks every sense of glory. So I want us to thank the Lord for what? For the gift of life. For the gift of life. For the gift of life. Life is a gift. Every day is a reminder that God just smiled on you again, irrespective of what happened yesterday, last week, last month. God just smiled on you again. Please lift your voices and your heart and thank the Lord for the precious gift of life. James says that your life and my life is likened unto a vapor that appeareth for a moment, very brief moment, and disappeareth.
So you're 80, 90, 100 years on the earth. As far as eternity is concerned, it's like a vapor, like a drop of water in the ocean. And here we are boasting and bragging, oh no, Father, I thank you for the gift of life. You know the beauty about this? We are sure that he daily loads us with his benefits. That means every day you sleep and wake up, God is saying, I've just loaded your credit, your spiritual account with my benefits. Yeah. Can we thank God for the benefit of this brand new day? It is the eighth day of the month of June, 2026. And we receive the laudation of his benefits in our lives. He daily loads you and I with his benefits. Psalm 68, verse 19, I believe it is. Father, we thank you for loading our day and our lives today yet again with your benefits. Somebody thanking him. Abracatana. I thank you for your many, many, many benefits over my life today and always. Lord, we're thanking you. Thank you, Father, in the precious name of the Lord Jesus Christ. We have given thanks. Amen and amen. Hallelujah. Hallelujah. One more thing I want us to thank God for that we are assured of on a day-to-day basis is the mercies of the Lord. Lamentations 3, 21 to 23 says that his mercies, they are new every waking morning. Great is his faithfulness. You see that now? Number one, he loads you with his benefits, whatever they are, all right, benefits. Number two, his mercies, they are new every waking morning. So when you wake up, be assured that God just credited into your spiritual account, guess what? His mercies that are brand new. And we thank God for his mercies. They never get antiquated, never get too old. Oh, yeah. Every day there's a fresh deposit of his mercy in your mercy bank account. We can never really exhaust his mercy. No matter how far you go in life, guess what? You can retrace your steps back to the Father's heart if you know the mercy of the Father. So look at the prodigal son in Luke 15. The Bible says he came to himself and he began to journey back to the heart of the Father. You can come to yourself. I don't know where you missed the mark, where you veered off from the course of destiny. But today you can return back to the heart of the Father. Can somebody retrace your steps? Now I'm going back to Daddy's house, Daddy's heart. Zechariah, Father, we thank you. The Bible declares in Psalm 145, verse 16, regarding your Father in heaven, Papa, he openeth his hands, he satisfies the desire of every living thing, every living flesh. His hands are wide open, and he said to satisfy your desire wherever you are upon the face of the earth, connected to this altar of fire. God's hands are open. It's about to satisfy your very, very desire. Aya, kapruske sekete. Lord, I give you praise. Kim patunde, kabrugasa, kibrigata. For satisfying our every desire in the precious name of the Lord Jesus Christ. Amen, amen, amen. Beloved, I want to challenge you right now to take what I call a praise break for the next 2-3 minutes. 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
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And boom, boom, boom, you're part of this altar of fire. We are also live on 30 stations in the nation, Nigeria, all terrestrial, all FM. That, I think, is a huge miracle, a huge feat being accomplished by God himself. To keep all those stations afloat, paying commercial air times 1 hour per weekday is simply, just a miracle, to say the least. So family on terrestrial radios, radio station, wherever you are, get a number of people around your home, form a home church, home cell, so we can pray together as a family. Remember, the family that prays together certainly stays together. Praise God. So wherever you are, a shout out to you where you are, giving God thanks for your lives, even in the name of Jesus Christ. Amen and amen. Well, we're going to pursue the pathway of the theme for the month of June. Every month, we believe the Lord gives us a focus, a download to run. And if you look at this year so far, in hindsight, by way of review, you'll see and understand that God has been quite meticulous to build us up through this year. What the Bible says, line upon line, precept upon precept. The year began in the month of January with the emphasis of prayer. 13-part series on prayer with Christ in the School of Prayer. We came into February, we'll launch into our conference looking at the theme of the year, Jesus Christ, My Obsession, month of March, month of April. And for 2 months, April and May, we looked at the issue of love, loving as Jesus loved. Now we are in the month of June, and God is saying to us, he wants us to learn to serve just like Jesus served. How did he serve? We read in Mark, our anchor text, he came not to be served, but he came to serve others and to give himself a ransom to many. Really, a ransom to all, because the Bible says in John 3:16, for God so loved the world, all the world, the Hindu, the Muslim, the Christian, everyone in the world loved by Jesus, all right? For God so loved the world that he gave his only beloved son, that whosoever believeth in him will not perish but have everlasting life. Can we embrace such love, such amazing love that the Father has shown us in giving the Son? Lift your voice and thank God for that amazing love. I call it ridiculous love. It doesn't make sense. It's reckless love. My goodness, it's one thing for a friend to die for a friend, but guess what? Jesus did not die for me, his friend. He died for me as an enemy. Before I gave my life to Christ, I was public enemy number one of Jesus. Likewise, you, by the way, Romans 5, verse 8 says, whilst we're yet sinners, whilst we're yet in sin, guess what? He died for us, not for his friends, for his enemies. So let's thank God for such amazing love. Father, we thank you for such amazing, amazing love you've shown for us all across the nations. How much more now that you are saved will he love you and extend his love for you and to you? Somebody be grateful. My goodness. While we're yet in sin, he loved me and died for me. He came to give you and I eternal life, but abundant life. John 10 verse 10 says, the thief comes to steal, to kill and destroy. But guess what? Jesus came that you and I may have life, and life in abundance. Can you declare, I have abundant life? Life to the overflow, pressed down, shaken together, running over, abundant life. Ephesians 3:20, God is able to do exceedingly
abundantly above all we can ask or think, according to his power that worketh in me. Can you declare his power is working in me? My God, his power is working in me. What is the power doing? He's working out a healing and a cure to you, my God. Declare on me, the power of God is working in me mightily, a healing and a cure. Declare again, the power of God is working in me, a healing and a cure. Lift your voice and thank God. Yesterday was in all of our church locations, what we call healing and restoration coming in service. And we, in those Sundays, emphasized this great blessing God gave to mankind of divine healing and divine health. Can we thank God for the gift of wealth? And I was saying yesterday in our Toronto church that may we never have to lose anything precious for us to value it. May you not have to lose your health for you to value the health that God gave you. May you not have to lose your husband and your wife to value. No. God forbid. I pray that you capture a revelation of the value of the many things that God has put in your life without having to lose them to know their value. Praise God. Let's thank God for health. I've been sick. Now I'm healthy. I can tell the difference. I'm grateful to God for the miracle of divine healing and divine health. Lift your voice and thank God. Thank you, Lord, for health and healing. Can we engage the scripture that says that your body is a temple of the Holy Ghost? 1 Corinthians 6:19-20. You are bought with a price, so therefore glorifying God with your body and your spirit, which are God's. They are God's. I belong to Jesus. This body belongs to Jesus. The Lord is working a healing and a cure in my body. Wow. Zakata. Can we declare no sickness, no disease, no germs, no virus is permitted to thrive upon this body? 3 John 2, I will that you prosper and be in health, even as your soul prosper. Decree and declare, I am prospering, I am in health, just like my soul is prospering in the word and in the spirit. Decree and declare, no disease, no germ, no virus, no bacteria is permitted to thrive in my body. Any and every attempt to touch my body, you die instantly. Decree and declare, I choose to believe the report of the Lord concerning me. God's report is a final report, not the doctors, not the banker, not the lawyers or the liars. No. God's report, not the teacher, not the politician. God's report over my life regarding my health is a final report. Can you declare 2 Corinthians 5:7? We walk by faith and not by sight. Lift your voice. Speak to your body. Because the word of God is a carrier of life and spirit. John 6:63. The words I speak unto you, they are spirit and they are life. Can you speak God's word to your kidney, your pancreas, your liver, your intestine? This is what keeps you young, renewed, and refreshed. Your words, your words carry either death or life. So you speak life to your body, speak life to your brain cells. I will not lose my mind. Thank you for retentive memory. I have the mind of Christ. Can you declare? My body is functioning optimally and maximally. No downtime. No time for recess. My body functions accurately. 247. 7 days a week. 365 days in a year. Outside leap year. 366. Body you function properly. Can you speak to your body, my brother, my sister? Open your mouth. Proverbs 18:21. Death and life are in the power of the tongue. They shall love of it. So what you declare is what you have. I speak life. I speak life. I speak life. Oh, you eat the fruit of your mouth. The fruit of your mouth is life.
Speak life to your kidney, life to your pancreas, life to your liver, life to your brain cells. Decree and declare you will never lose your mind. At certain ages, it's said that people's memory begin to act funny. But guess what? You need to declare and declare and declare so your memory is sharp, even at old age. Yes. Your mind is sharp, even at old age. It comes by these prophetic declarations. Keep on declaring them. Zakatuska praga praga praga praga praga pragata sakutelega seketelega praga pragata. Father, we thank you for victory. Bahus is a regarding our health in the name of the Lord Jesus Christ. Somebody shout a big amen. Amen. Amen. I trust that you've shared this link on all platforms. If you haven't just yet, please go ahead and share so it can be many. And the more we are at the feet of Jesus in this hour of prophetic prayers, the better it is for us all. Shout a big amen. Amen. Yesterday, I taught a message I called Healed to Serve. I want you to look out for that message on my social media handle, in particular, Apostle Gura TV on YouTube. It will bless you tremendously. And I think it was also aired, if I'm correct, on my Facebook, Apostle Goodheart, and possibly also on Instagram, possibly. But at least YouTube, Facebook carry that message. That I titled Healed to Serve. Praise God. I want to pray along that line. My anchor text was taken from Exodus 23, 25, 26. And in that particular scripture, we begin to see the responsibility of man and then the commitment of God to respond to our being responsible. Nah, big word, but I'll break it down. All right. Number one, we see the responsibility of man, the believer. All right, we need to be responsible. But we see also God's response to our being responsible, if that makes sense. All right, let's go. So you shall serve the Lord your God. That's our responsibility. Must take responsibility. All right, you don't serve the Lord, you wouldn't enjoy the other side of this scripture. Okay, so you shall serve the Lord your God and... That's a conjunction word, all right? That is connected to your serving the Lord. Guess what? And he will bless your bread and your water. Is that powerful? Oh, it's really powerful, really powerful. Yeah. And I will take sickness away from the midst of you. No one shall suffer miscarriage, all right? Or be barren in your land. So dealing with two things. Number one, you won't be barren at all. Number two, even when you do get pregnant, you carry your baby to the full term of delivery. So no barrenness allowed and no miscarriage is permitted or permissible. Somebody shout a big amen. Hallelujah. Guess what? I will fulfill the number of your days. This is a no-brainer. I do one thing and God does all of this and you don't want me to do the one thing of taking responsibility to serve God. That would not be wise. I do one thing, serve God. Then he will bless my bread and my water. Not just that. Then he will stay in the hand of miscarriage in my family, my goats, my cow, my chicken. They won't miscarry. Guess what? Then they'll be none will be barren. Then he will fulfill the number of my years. Look at that. I do one thing. And God said, I'm going to do at least four things in your life. Can we make a fresh commitment today on this altar to serve God faithfully? Faithfully. Lift your voice. Say, Lord, I apply for grace to serve you faithfully. Wow, faithfully. Just one thing. Serve him. Then he does all these things. Blessing your bread and your water. Taking sickness away from your midst. Delivering you from miscarriage. And ensure not be barren. Then you fulfill the number of your days. Oh, come on, come on, come on, come on. We have nothing to lose, but everything to gain. Shall we make a commitment to serve the Lord? If you're planted in a local church, you should be. Can you determine in this season that you're going to raise the bar of your service? We learned last week we're to serve in some areas. Number one, with our time, all right? With our treasure, our finances, our money, all right? But also, with our talents, our skills, our giftings. And we saw also that one way to serve God is to present your body unto God, which is your reasonable worship, all right? And by so doing, it's a way to serve God
with a body that is consecrated, sanctified. Alrighty. Lift your voice and say, Lord, I receive grace. I apply for grace to serve you wholeheartedly. My God, wholeheartedly, to go all the way. To be that servant in the house, in the church, I am. Washing plates if need be, I am. Washing the feet of my brothers if need be, just like Jesus taught me and you to do in John 13, when he took his towel, wrapped around his waist, and began to wash the feet of his disciples. I said, we are to do likewise. Praise God. Now, in those days, the most humble place to be was to be a servant, and servants were kept at the dorm homes as people came in, just like we offer courtesies in our day and age, whether it's a glass of cold water on a hot summer day, or whatever it is to show courtesy to those who come to you. In that day and age, the way they showed courtesy was to wash the feet of their guests that been on dusty roads, stepped on poo-poo of camels and donkeys and all kinds of stuff, cows, you know. So coming to a house, naturally, your feet are not quite in the best of cleanliness. Praise God. So a servant or a slave, listen, will at the door wash your feet and then he can come into the house. You get that now? So Jesus was exemplifying in John 13 that he was like that servant or slave who committed to wash my feet, and your feet are that, and said we are to do likewise. What are we learning? To love as Jesus loved. Beloved, to be a Christian is not the easiest of things to do. Oh no, oh no. If you're going to be really a good Christian, guess what? You and I must be willing to die to self consistently and continually. John said in John 3, 30, 31, I must decrease that he must increase. So that's the principle right there. The more we're willing to humble ourselves under his mighty hand, the more he increases us. Shall we pray for the grace of the heart of a servant? It begins with your heart, right attitude. Father, give me a heart of a servant. Wow. Son of God, deliver me from pride. Banaho. Lord, deliver me from pride. Grant me the heart of a servant that I may be able to serve you effectively. Zantarosa, ask the Lord for a heart of a servant, a heart of a servant. This is a heart that is willing to go all the way to stoop to be conquered, or to stoop to conquer rather, to wash the feet of the saint. It takes a heart, a heart, a heart, a heart. Apostle Paul said, I'm the least amongst the apostles. Yeah. And then I believe he graduated in that revelation knowledge. He called himself the least of the apostles, which is very humble, but he eventually called himself a bond servant. A bond servant is one who is bought by a master and is owned by the master. So you and I by revelation, we are bond servants. We're slaves, just that we're free slaves. But guess what? That attitude of being owned by the one who bought you and purchased you, as we read a moment ago, we're bought with a price, 1 Corinthians 6:20. So therefore, we're to glorify God with our bodies, with our spirits. Praise God. So can you declare, Jesus, I belong to you. Because I belong to you, I will serve you. Wow. I will serve you. I will serve you. I will serve you. He said, if I serve you, you bless my bread and my water. You take from me sickness, disease, and infirmity. He said, none shall be barren, none shall cast their young. Father, let these words ring far and wide in hearts and secure in homes. No more loss, no more barrenness. No more delays of conception, miracle conception, miracle safe and healthy delivery. After the full term of pregnancy has been effected. Are you pushing this now? Oh, yes. Oh, yes. As I serve you, Lord, you bless my bread and my water. Father, we'll give you praise. In the name of the Lord Jesus Christ. Amen. Amen. Beloved, our text says, Exodus 23, 25, 26, that kingdom service is one of the channels, listen carefully, by which we receive healing virtues from the Lord. I'm sharing in my message only yesterday
I spoke about many channels or many ways by which God ministers healing to us. Number one is by the speaking of God's word. It's a channel of ministry of healing. Number two is by what is called the ordinance of laying on of hands. All right? All right? Number three, prayer of agreement. When you go through a health challenge, get a brother who believes, who agrees in the word and prays with you. Boom, your healing will just, you know, step into that. We saw also the elders, James 5, 14 to 16, the elders praying for you, a prayer of faith, and at the same time, anointing with oil. All right. So these are various channels as to how to receive healing. But I emphasize one, all right? Number one is service. We saw that in our text now. We serve. So we're healed to serve. All right. And there are two sides of that coin. Number one, we serve him and it provokes a release of healing virtues. All right. So we serve him. But guess what? We saw a story. I'll read to your hearing because of how important it is. Matthew 8. Let's go together. Matthew 8, 14 to 15. This is us nailing this matter of healed to serve. If you like, I'm blessed to be a blessing. So don't just be blessed. Put it in a can it, sit on the can, just for you, yourself, and your little family of 2, 3, 4 people. Oh, no. You're blessed to be a blessing. God said to Abraham in Genesis 12, verse 2, Abraham, you are blessed to be a blessing. So you're healed, not just to enjoy health selfishly. No. You're healed to serve. Praise God. Look at this. Matthew 8, 14 to 15, and we'll pray some more. Now, when Jesus had come into Peter's house, he saw his wife's mother lying sick with a fever. No, it's not mother-in-law, all right? So he touched her hand, and the fever left him. Hear this. And she arose and served him. So the response to being healed is service. All right. Are you healed in your body? Have you been serving the Lord commensurate to the good health he gave you? All right. That good health is not for playing golf. You can and should play golf. All right. Not for tennis or swimming. You can and should. Okay. And get some recreation, engage in your life. But however, the purpose for his healing you is not just for that, it's to serve him. Everything else is secondary. Or I want us to release our talents, skills, treasures, money, time. You know, when you serve in church, you're giving time. It's called volunteerism. But to what extent is it voluntarism when God owns me? Hello, somebody. He owns me. I'm not doing God a favor by being a worker in my local church, being in protocol, being an usher, being in the choir, being in the youth ministry, being in the teens ministry, being amongst the children. No. It's a debt I owe God. You get that? Now, this changes the paradigm as to how you work, what attitude you bring to the table. You know, some people in church look like God is doing them a favor by getting them to work. And it's a privilege to work. Yeah, if you're a member of a service team or a department, as you may call it, your local church, it's a privilege. Yeah. Don't say they don't pay me. No, God pays you. All right? And what God pays you and how God pays you, listen, nobody can ever pay you that. I want to make a statement. Listen here. That men may appreciate you, all right? But only God can reward you. You get that? Write that down. And human beings may appreciate you. Oh, Pastor, you did well. You preached well. You served us well. Yeah. But only God can reward me for what I do for the kingdom and the king. It's too much for you to try and pay me, what, $1 billion? Is that really the value of my worth? I don't think so. So when we serve God in his house, in the various service teams, and if you're not yet a worker in your church, after 1 or 2 years of being born again, something's not right. Oh, no. Something's not right. When you are a child of God and you get saved, something stays in your heart that I owe God. I want to pour back. Yeah.
So if you don't have that sense of indebtedness to God in a good way, then you probably do not have a proper conversion. Yeah. You probably assume you're born again, but you may, maybe you're not. You may be religious. You may know the songs they sing in your church. Yeah. But if you're not born again, you're not. You're just not. So you must determine to have real encounters with Jesus for the rest of this year. This year of making Jesus our number one and only obsession is so key, so critical. Let's go back to the word. Go back to prayer. Go back to fellowship. Go back to intimacy. That is the only way. Oh, yeah. Oh, yeah. The world is looking for a people that are ready. Not being ready, but are ready. And I perceive that the past few years of our journey on GPP and our journey on as a church family, a ministry, HRM, and Roger, we're getting there. I believe that we're almost there. In fact, there's a song that has been playing in my heart recently. It goes, an old song we used to sing back in the days.

I declare this day is blessed. The lines have fallen onto me in most pleasant place. I have a godly, goodly heritage. Ayah, yeah, yeah, yeah. Lord, I thank you. Lord, we thank you. Give him praise. Give him praise. Give him praise. We're almost there. Remember, we're healed to serve. We're blessed to be a blessing. If you're not blessing somebody, what is the value of your human existence, especially as a child of God? Today, look out for somebody deliberately to serve. Serve somebody's destiny. Pray for somebody. Give to somebody. Love somebody. Care for somebody. Visit somebody. Whatever you do, selflessly pour back into somebody else in humility. Father, we thank you. We give you praise. Shall we give you praise? Hallelujah. We're almost there. Lord, we give you praise. We give you praise. We give you praise. Lift those hands of yours, those blessed hands, and thank him for amazing session so far. Lord, we thank you. We give you praise for the honor to serve. We're healed to serve. Eke parus, and we're served as we serve as a channel of our healing. Thank you, Lord Jesus. Lord, we give you praise. We give you glory. In the name of the Lord Jesus Christ. Beloved, begin to get your communion element ready in the nations. Very shortly, we go into the breaking of bread. But I still want us to speak into our day, into our week. All right? What is the prayer? I want us to shake off this week of every and any evil perhaps Satan has planned for us in this week. Okay? We shake off any evil, what we're saying. Every handwriting on the wall against your life, against my life, is erased by the blood. Colossians 1:14-15. Any handwriting on the wall against my life and my destiny for today, I declare and declare shattered, scattered. You will not hold ground. Anything written, Marcus said, he will blot out, he will erase every blemish by the block. That matter that the enemy has been using to accuse you, can you declare and declare, I let go, I let God. A brand new me emerges from this encounter. A brand new me emerges from this encounter today, today, today. No guilt, no condemnation. Lord, I lay at your feet. I take cover under the blood, under the blood, under the blood, the blood. My family under the blood. My household under the blood. The works of my hand under the blood. This family of faith, GPPA, Roger Home Global, under the blood. We're under the blood. We take canopy under the blood. In the name of Jesus Christ, Father, we'll give you praise. In the name of Jesus Christ. Amen and amen. Please get your communion element ready. Let's go before the table of covenant, honoring Jesus, giving him praise and glory that is due his name. Lift your biscuits in your hand, your bread, your wafer. Please discern the body of Christ over beyond what you're about to eat. The real miracle is in our heart. All right? The real miracle is in our heart. And our God is a heart God. So when you partake of the miracle meal, guess what? Let your heart be mixed with faith to say, it's not just wafers, I'm eating his flesh. It's about your faith. All right, if you don't believe it, just gonna be another biscuit. No, it's your faith, all right? And what I'm drinking, it's not just water or juice, but I'm drinking life unto the Lord. I'm drinking life, yes. The blood contains life. Leviticus 17:11, the life of an animal is in the animal. So we're drinking his life and we're eating his flesh. I say win-win, my goodness. But don't forget our anchor text, Exodus 22:25 says, you will serve the Lord your God. Guess what? He will bless your bread, all right? And your water, all right? None shall be bad, none shall be sickly, none shall be fatal. Now the communion table is one of the channels, again, of ministering healing to the saints. So please, when you partake of this, whether at home or globally here, let your faith wrap around it, all right? Each time you break that bread, you're saying, Jesus, your body was broken, fragmented, that man will be mended. Have a mental picture. He took the fall, but I may stand. He became sin and be made righteous. He became poor and be made rich. Hello, somebody? He died and may live. Look at that. My goodness.

0: Pray with me, especially if you're not born again, but let's pray together collectively. If you will please declare, Heavenly Father, in the name of Jesus, I come to you just as I am. I open the door of my heart, so I invite you, Jesus, be my Lord and my Savior. Forgive me all my sins with my heart. I believe unto righteousness with my mouth. I confess unto salvation. I am blood washed, blood bought, child of the living God. In the name of Jesus, amen. Father, Lord, we come before you as a global family, thanking you for such a powerful session of praying together at your feet. Lord, we now pray the table of God, asking you to bless upon this miracle meal. Let it nourish us, refresh us, strengthen us, quicken us, energize us from the journey ahead. In the name of the Lord Jesus Christ, amen. Please eat. Hallelujah. Thank you, Father, for the blood. We make much of the blood of Jesus. Lift your cups, my brother, my sister, wherever you are in the nation. Thank you for the blood. Father, we come in the name of Jesus. We come by the blood sacrifice of Jesus. Thank you for victory by the blood. Thank you for victory by the blood. Father, let your blood speak pass over this family of faith. No loss, no hurt, no damage. Say it again, amen, amen, amen, amen. We will live and not die to declare the wondrous works of Almighty God. In Jesus' name. Father, Lord, you said when you see the blood, you pass over. So we lift our cups before you, thanking you for this Passover drink. Let sickness pass over homes. Arrows of death pass over. Delays and nails, caparus, and effort to snatch our children from us, we declare Passover. Passover. All are sound, all are energized, all are cooked. None shall be a concern. We declare the blessing of the Lord mixed with and ask no so whatsoever. So we toast to our well-being and the well-being of our household in the name of the Father, the Son, and the sweet Holy Spirit. In Jesus' name, amen. Please drink. What a day. You certainly need to go back and play back this session and just draw down all the Lord deposited in our lives, but also in this almost 1 hour of amazing time of refreshing. Beloved, we're almost there. Shortly, we will share the benediction and jump to our devotion. The theme today is empowered for kingdom service. Empowered for kingdom service. Very powerful. In the meantime, as we gradually begin to draw near to the end of today's session, I want to give you the moment to honor Jesus with your gift of love right about now. On the screen, momentarily, there'll be ways and means for you to honor him with your gift. If you're an American, take advantage of Zelle platform. The email is right there. If you're in Canada, take advantage of the Zelle platform and give through Zelle. And you are in the nation of Southern Africa or United Kingdom, the bank account information is right there on the screen for you to serve the Lord. Both the account and the sort code or branch code is available for your use to honor Jesus. For those who are on radio in Nigeria or the Roger Radio or the Terrestrial Radio stations, you don't have a screen. So please, I will give you one of the accounts. So pay keen attention as I read one out. Guarantee Trust Bank, 023-720-7112. Once again, 023-720-7112. So that account ends with 7112. All right, please give sincerely, honestly, generously, liberally, willingly, cheerfully, without any sense of being coerced or manipulated, knowing fully well it's more blessed to give than to receive. Hallelujah. Permit me to pray over your season, over you. Father, it's a joy to be able to stand in faith with these amazing men and women who have continued to serve as Aaron's and hers, lifting this hand up for greater kingdom exploit and adventure. Father, I thank you for their lives. Let their precious seeds that is brought to this altar this hour receive a touch of increase. And Paul planted, Apollos water, but he gave the increase. Then the seeds sown today receive a bountiful harvest, both in money, but things that money cannot buy. In the name of Jesus Christ, thank you for overwhelming, irresistible favor that rests upon us as a global family from today, always, in Jesus' name. Amen and amen. Thank you all for honoring Jesus. The Lord honor you in Jesus' name. Amen. We're still in a brand new week. We're here through the week, 5 a.m. WAT and 12 noon WAT. You can transpose what time it is wherever you are. For those who are in North America, where I am, our 12 noon watch is now 7 a.m. right here in the city of Toronto and the environment. So note the time differential among cities and nations. And God will bless you. And through the week, we are here at 5 a.m. Nigerian time and 12 Nigerian time for the remaining 4 days of the week. Be reminded, our conference in Toronto is here. It's on the 20th day of October. And I want to encourage you to register for two reasons. Number one, you get a private Zoom link where I will minister at the end one-on-one. Number two, if you beat the 200 numbers, I will have my team send you one of my books completely as a love gift for you for your delight and for your growth. So free book or love gift from me. And then you get a private Zoom link where I will be ministering one-on-one, even though the conference itself is virtual. Praise God. Praise God. Father, we thank you. Shall we pray and jump to our devotion? Our time is at hand. The theme is empowered for kingdom service. Father, once again, we take cover under the blood of the Lamb. We're grateful. We declare this day blessed. Our night refreshing. And for those in their night season, refreshing. Those who are in the brand new day, the lines fall upon us all in most pleasant place. We take cover under the blood of Jesus Christ. I declare to you, it is well with you. You're good at your coming this week and beyond. In Jesus' name we pray. Amen and amen and amen. Do remember, we're back at those various times this week, and the Lord will bless us all. Shall we share the grace together in fellowship? Don't go anywhere. One more task and assignment. What is that? The devotion. The devotion has often proven to be very prophetic, connecting very closely and keenly to our subject matter of prayers. Without planning to do so, to let you know that this altar has eyes, ears, and mouth. Shall we now share the grace? Lord, we thank you for territories in the Spirit give us over that troubled child. Let it begin to amend, begin to amend, begin to amend. Begin to amend. Kayakasa. Whatever troubles you, leaves you now in the name of Jesus Christ. Father, thank you for victory. I just sense so strong to pray for somebody's child that is going through a difficult moment. Just so strongly led to do that. All right, let's share the grace, beloved. We declare, may the grace of the Lord Jesus Christ, the love of God, and the sweet fellowship of the Holy Spirit rest and abide with us now forevermore. Amen. Declare, surely God's goodness and his mercy shall follow us all the days of our life. We will dwell in the house of the Lord forever and ever and ever. Amen. Amen. We're back at 12 noon, right? WAT, which will be 7 a.m. my own time here in the city of wherever it is. All right. Praise God. Empowered for service. Empowered for kingdom service. Let's go together. 2 Chronicles 27 verse 6. So Jotham became mighty because he prepared his ways before the Lord his God. I love the scripture. He became mighty because he prepared his ways before the Lord. Two more references as we journey this year to complete the Bible, cover to cover. Psalm 22 to 24. Sorry, Proverbs 22 to 24 and Psalm 5, right? And in our Global Bible Challenge today, we're reading 1 Corinthians 15. All right. At a young age, Alexander McLaren discovered his passion for preaching. and delivered his first sermon when he was only 17 years old. Similar time I got born again, began to preach. Even before graduating from Bible school, his seriousness, spiritual depth, and dedication to God's work became obvious to many around him. As a young minister, he was invited to pastor a struggling congregation at Portland Chapel in Southampton. The church's building could seat about 800 people, but by the time McLaren arrived, attendance had dropped drastically to barely 20 worshipers. Though the assignment seemed small and discouraging, McLaren did not despise the season of obscurity. For 12 years, he labored faithfully while deeply, while I'm encouraged, building his spiritual life. Gradually, the church began to grow and flourish. Later, McLaren was called to minister at the Union Chapel in Manchester, where thousands gathered to hear him preach. Over time, he became one of the most respected Bible teachers of his generation.
1: Keep going.

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0: 17 minutes gone past 6, beautiful Monday morning, right here, Urban Radio 94.5 FM. 8th day in the month of June 2026. Good morning, my neighbors. Hope you had a swell weekend. Hope you're waking up in a godly way this morning. It's another week and another time for us to stay positive and be positive and act positively. Because God's got us all right. Yes, Amale, God lays the title of that song. It's a Monday morning, second week in the month of June already. Are you making hay while the sun shines? My name is Yags. Of course, you can call me Mr. Yags. And we're here to keep you company all through today, all through the week. As always, Urban Radio 94.5. Who's awake this morning? Say good morning to the family. Call in 0916-000-0945. 0916-000-0945. Hello, good morning.
1: Hello.
0: Good morning.
1: Good morning.
0: Good morning. What's your name?
1: My name is John Paul.
0: John Paul. Where are you calling from?
1: I'm calling from Enugu.
0: All right, John Paul from Enugu. Where in Enugu?
1: Ababa.
0: Okay, how is Ababa this morning?
1: It's fine.
0: All right, beautiful. You want to say good morning to anybody?
1: Good morning. Good morning to Babu too. Good morning to the brothers.
0: Okay.
1: Good morning and many others.
0: All right. Thank you, John Paul. Thank you for waking up with us this morning. We appreciate you. Okay. Hello. Good morning. Hello. Move away from your radio set.
2: Hello. Good morning. How about radio?
0: Good morning, comrade. How are you?
2: Longest time.
0: Long time, comrade. How's it going?
2: Thank God.
0: All right, beautiful.
2: How's your family?
0: Family's beautiful too.
2: We thank God. We have seen Monday today.
0: Mm-hmm.
2: Well, I will use this ample opportunity to wake up my people.
0: Okay, go ahead.
2: My beloved wife, my children, the chairman of my hamlet. Thank God for you. You're working already.
0: Yes, I have.
2: It is not by power nor by man, but by the special grace of God. I wake up my brothers and sisters, Lady Odaze from Ela, Ojimoko, the mouthpiece of Eke, Babu Otu, Adonis from Akeze.
0: All right.
2: I will want him to give me a little smell of his coffee this morning.
0: Okay.
2: I should be included in the list of those to be giving coffee. I thank God that we have seen Monday, and today will be a very good day for us in Jesus' name.
0: Amen. Thank you so much. Thank you for waking up with us, comrade. We appreciate you. Keep the calls coming. Let's see how many we can get in. Hello, good morning. Good morning, OJ Mopo, I believe.
3: Yes, we don't believe it.
0: How are you, OJ?
3: I
0: got to say, OJ, how are you?
3: Yeah,
0: we thank God. It's fair.
3: Yeah. Because that's the operation. 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
0: Thank you, Ojemopo. Thank you. We appreciate you for waking up with us this morning. It's going to be a good day for each and every one of us. Go into your week. Stay positive. Stay sharp, yeah. See something, say something. Nigerians are on the alert nowadays. If you notice any funny behaviors around you, suspicious things, of course, you know, to report to the authorities. As we try to stay safe, each and every one of us, let's squeeze in this last call before we go back to the music. Hello, good morning. Hey, Eze Enugu, good morning to you, sir.
4: Morning, sir. The other, you know, Eze Enugu.
0: Yes, we know you, sir.
4: Okay, can't pretend you can.
0: Can you?
4: And good morning from the last Eze. I'm also Shifu, Moke Kumoro, and my people there. Okay, my poor, a Shifu Kondu, you there, well, that's my time, sir, and my people, you know. Na kwandu ba ni ni ko ha e ti bugo ma wu yo ri teze unye mbon e ti bugo mu ni na kwandu ni ni bu de na po no bana na ti bi ko ancha da te bi ni wa fo na pa e wo e ti bugo ni ko ni da ka na se a di ni mo ti bugo ma sa mu I get the result. Now, for one name, one, begging to also one.
0: Okay.
4: Nothing that is for 10.
0: Dala. Thank you, Eze Enugu. Thank you for waking up with us. We appreciate you. All right. All over the news. Only God, I know the kind of thing. We'll quickly get back to the music. Still have Godly by Omalay playing in the background. We'll go play Glory by Burna Boy and a couple of other songs before we come back and get things off our chest. This morning, do stay tuned. We're just getting started. And we'll be here for you all through the day. Urban Radio 94.5.

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0: Oya Country People, na Government of Ebonyi State of Nigeria, an association of Peter Village Technologies Merchant of Nigeria. Na them they invite everybody, the general public, to the
1: my left stroke just went viral.
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President Tinubu pledges tougher action against criminals. Dati Baba Ahmed dismisses reports of fallout with Peter Obi. Governor Zulum commends military for rescuing 360 Ngoche abductees. In sports, Madugu assesses Super Falcons' performance after 2-1 victory against Senegal. On entertainment, Nkemo reacts to trend of producers casting actors based on social media popularity. Details of these and more after this short break. I am Yagazie Obiwanne Ozalo.

0: President Bola Tinubu has vowed that Nigeria will never yield to terrorism, banditry, or any form of criminal intimidation, while pledging to intensify efforts aimed at easing the economic challenges facing millions of Nigerians. The president made the declaration through the secretary to the government of the Federation, George Akume, during the National Interdenominational Church Service held yesterday at the National Christian Center in Abuja as part of activities commemorating the 2026 Democracy Day celebration. In a message, President Tinubu congratulated Nigerians on sustaining democratic governance for nearly three decades, describing the milestone as a reflection of the resilience, determination, and sacrifices of citizens who fought for the restoration of democracy. On security, he described the recent attacks, abductions, and other criminal activities as painful reminders that significant work remains to be done, assuring citizens that the safe rescue of individuals held in captivity remains a priority for the government. He also paid tribute to the heroes of the June 12 struggle, noting that many pro-democracy activists endured persecution, imprisonment, injuries, and even death in the pursuit of democratic ideals, and further reiterated his administration's determination to strengthen national security. The Minister of Budget and Economic Planning, Atiku Bagudu, has reaffirmed Nigeria's commitment to deepening economic cooperation with the European Union as preparations continue for the 10th Nigeria-EU Business Forum, scheduled to hold in Lagos on June 25, 2026. In a statement issued yesterday, Bagudu described the forum as an important platform for attracting investments, building partnerships, and promoting initiatives aimed at supporting enterprise growth, enhancing competitiveness, and driving sustainable economic prosperity. The 10th Nigeria-EU Business Forum is expected to convene top government officials, investors, development partners, and business executives from Nigeria and Europe to discuss opportunities for strengthening trade and investment ties. Organizers stated that deliberations at the forum would center on mobilizing private sector capital, reinforcing value chains, and creating fresh opportunities for businesses operating in both markets, and will feature high-level policy discussions, business-to-business engagements, and exhibition showcasing investment-ready projects and innovative solutions. The Minister of Defense, Christopher Musa, and Kaduna State Governor Uba Sani have thrown their weight behind President Bola Tinubu's education sector reforms, describing quality education as a critical pillar for national security, social development, and economic progress. The two leaders made the remarks during the unveiling of the Kaduna Christian Academy, a faith-based educational institution built for the Christian community in Kaduna by friends of the Director General of the Department of State Services, Oluwatosin Adeola Ajayi. Speaking at the ceremony, Defense Minister Musa commended the DSS for complementing its traditional security responsibilities with community development initiatives, noting that effective security also involves building trust, creating opportunities, and investing in future generations. He maintained that an educated and enlightened population provides a stronger long-term defense against terrorism, banditry, and social instability than force alone, adding that schools play a crucial role in shaping responsible citizens equipped with the knowledge, critical thinking skills, and sound moral values. Former Labour Party vice presidential candidate Yusuf Baba Ahmed has dismissed reports suggesting a breakdown in his relationship with former running mate Peter Obi, insisting that no individual or political development can create a rift between them. Baba Ahmed made the clarification on Sunday during an interview, maintaining that his bond with Peter Obi remains strong and is founded on mutual respect and admiration. Recall that Baba Ahmed and Obi contested the 2023 presidential election on the platform of the Labour Party, where Baba Ahmed served as Obi's running mate. However, the political landscape has since changed ahead of the 2027 general elections, with both politicians choosing different paths. The management of the University of Nigeria and Soka, UNN, has assured staff, students and visitors of their safety following the circulation of a social media post alleging a planned terrorist attack and mass abduction on the Nsukka campus. In a statement issued by the acting public relations officer of the university, Inya Egwu, the institution said it had not received any credible security intelligence or verified threat to substantiate the claims contained in the online post. The university disclosed that although no known threat exists, it had implemented additional precautionary measures to reinforce security on the campus, including the deployment of personnel from the Nigeria Police Force and the Nigerian Army to strategic entry points to support the university's security unit, the temporary closure of some access gates to the campus to enhance monitoring and regulate movement in and out of the institution, as well as the suspension of motorcycle operations within the campus. While calling on members of its community to remain calm and go about their normal activities without fear, the university appealed to parents, guardians, students, staff, and the general public to avoid spreading unverified information capable of causing unnecessary anxiety, panic, or disruption. The institution also reaffirmed its commitment to providing a safe, secure, and conducive atmosphere for teaching, learning, and other academic activities. Borno State Governor Professor Babagana Zulum has applauded the Nigerian military, particularly troops of the Operation Harding Kai, for successfully rescuing 360 abductees from the Mandara Mountains, a known terrorist stronghold in the southern part of the state. In a statement issued yesterday by his special advisor on media, Dauda Ilia, Governor Zulum described the operation as a strong display of courage, professionalism, and the increasing effectiveness of intelligence-driven military operations in the fight against the insurgency in the northeast. The governor stated that the mission, which resulted in the safe rescue of hundreds of men, women, and children held captive by terrorists, has restored hope among affected communities and reinforced the commitment of the federal government, the Nigerian military, and the Borno State government to protecting lives and achieving lasting peace in the region. The governor also commended members of the local communities for their support, understanding, and cooperation, which he said contributed significantly to the success of the operation. While reaffirming the commitment of the Borno State government to continue supporting the military and other security agencies with logistics to sustain the momentum in counterinsurgency and counterterrorism operations, Governor Zulum urged residents of Musa in Askira Uba local government area to remain hopeful, assuring them that the government remains committed to securing the release of the school children. Moving on to the foreign scene, South African President Cyril Ramaphosa has unveiled a series of stringent measures aimed at tackling illegal migration as growing anti-foreigner protests and concerns over unemployment fuel tensions across the country. Addressing the nation, Ramaphosa announced plans to strengthen immigration enforcement through tougher penalties for employers who hire undocumented migrants, the establishment of specialized courts to accelerate deportation processes, and the creation of a comprehensive biometric register for everyone living in South Africa. According to the president, employers found engaging undocumented workers will face criminal prosecution, while dedicated immigration courts will be tasked with speeding up cases involving individuals residing in the country illegally. Ramaphosa also revealed plans for a national biometric identification system designed to combat identity theft, fraud, and abuse of public services. Despite the tougher stance on immigration, the president cautioned South Africans against taking the law into their own hands, stressing that law enforcement agencies must be allowed to handle immigration-related matters within the framework of the law. Up next is sports and entertainment updates. In sports, Super Falcons head coach Justin Madugu has provided an honest evaluation of his team's performance after Nigeria defeated Senegal 2-1 in an international friendly at the Remo Stars Sports Complex in Ikenne acknowledging that significant work remains ahead of the 2026 Women's Africa Cup of Nations. Goals from Asisat Oshoala, who converted the first half penalty, and Tony Payne gave Nigeria a strong lead before Sokna Nogaye's long-range strike in the 86th minute reduced the deficit and created a tense finish. While the nine-time African champions achieved a result and fulfilled their primary goal, Madugu admitted that the performance was not without flaws. The two sides are scheduled to meet again today, June 8, in the second match of their friendly double header as both nations continue preparations for WAFCON. Still in sports, Nigeria's Chukwue Buka Enekwechi delivered a dominant performance to win gold in the men's short put at the prestigious Namensky Memorial in Russia, further cementing his status as one of Africa's top field athletes and one of Nigeria's most reliable performers on the global athletic stage. Enekwechi led the competition from the early rounds, demonstrating the consistency and control that have become hallmarks of his international appearances. He steadily applied pressure on his rivals before securing victory with a best throw of 21.27 meters, a distance no competitor was able to surpass during the event. Mexico's Juan Gomez claimed second place with a throw of 20.13 meters, while Romania's Andrei Toda took third after registering 20.02 meters. Although the contest for silver and bronze was tightly contested, Enekwechi's superior distance ensured that there was no doubt about the gold medal winner. That's all for sports. Now some entertainment news. Veteran Hollywood actor Nkemu, popularly known as Osofia, has reacted to the growing trend of some producers casting actors based on social media fame rather than talent. Speaking during a recent podcast, Osofia maintained that the trend is not a threat to truly talented actors, as social media fame cannot replace genuine acting talent. Recall that a cross-section of Nigerian actors, including Shine Rossman and Bolaji Ogunmola, among others, recently accused Nollywood filmmakers of prioritizing beauty, social media popularity, physical appearance, and even complexion over real talent in separate interviews. Still on entertainment, veteran Nollywood actress Shafi Bello has shared her views on self-worth and the pressures faced by women, especially young women, emphasizing that women do not need to expose their bodies or seek online attention to be considered attractive or successful. Bello, who made the remarks while reflecting on her career, said she remained focused on acting as it is her true calling. She added that while some in the industry diversify into production for financial reasons, she prioritizes purpose over profit. That's all for entertainment, and that's the news. Just before we go, a quick recap of the headlines. President Tinubu pledges tougher action against criminals. Dati Baba Ahmed dismisses reports of fallout with Peter Obi. Governor Zulum commends military for rescuing 360 Ngoshe abductees. Empowering citizens and closing the gap on socioeconomic inequalities are critical components in building an inclusive and equitable nation. For breaking news stories and eyewitness reports, please call 0916-457-7098 or visit our website www.urbanradio945.com. Urban Radio News Break was produced by Ifeoma Nwabufo. I am Yagazie Obiwani Ozalo. Many thanks for listening. Good morning.
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Today is the 8th day in the month of June 2026. My name is Yagazi. Join me as we look at the newspapers and find out what the headlines are saying this Monday morning.

Beginning with Vanguard newspaper. First headline says, "We won't surrender to terrorists." This is Bola Tinubu speaking. "We won't surrender to terrorists." President Bola Tinubu speaking. "Why we want Tinubu's job." Atiku Obi, Olawale Hashim and others speaking. "Why cooking gas will remain scarce and expensive." Okay. "Why cooking gas will remain scarce and expensive."

0: PDP Crisis, Wabara, Babangida, Liu, Jerry Gana, others sue INEC and seek recognition. How we rescued Adelabu's sister and children, police speaking. ADC chairman to NWC respects Lagos governorship primary outcome, Sean in position. Atiku would have won 2027 presidency if he backed Obi in 2023. That's Dati Baba Ahmed speaking. Tension in Osun APC as Omishere loyalists dump party. Ababio denies promising APC tickets to senators defeated in primaries. Nigeria's future lies in tech and military strength. That's according to Jonathan and Lumumba. Truth about Tinubu's economic performance 2023 to 2025. How brutal JAS terrorists relocated from northeast to northwest and now southwest. How brutal JAS terrorists relocated from northeast to northwest and now the southwest. All right, moving over to the Sun newspaper. Federal government won't surrender to terrorist bandits. That's Tinubu assuring Nigerians. PDP crisis, Wabara, Babangida, Liu, Jerry Gana, others sue INEC and seek recognition. Patients lament shortage of staff and drugs in Ondo Osun Ekiti hospitals. Katsina government, we are working to rescue General Abubakar, wife and others. Adegoke steps into new Nance role. Court orders remand of ex-Bauchi AG over alleged 40 billion naira financial misappropriation. Adegoke steps into, we've taken this before. Kidnapping killings forced me to start monthly prayers. Ababio speaking. Kidnapping and killings forced me to start monthly prayers. Ababio speaking. Federal government won't surrender to terrorists and bandits, Tinubu assures Nigerians. Patients lament shortage of staff, drugs in Ondo Osun. APC dismisses circulating fake list of senatorial candidates. NDC firms up control, prohibits personality cult politics by members. PDP State Assembly candidate knocks APC chieftain over comments on Adebutu. Court begins accelerated hearing in ADC leadership suit as chieftains move to rescue judge. Abia APC petitions national leadership over alleged diversion of primary election materials. Moving over to the Punch newspaper. States rush to deploy forest guards as insecurity deepens. Nigerian workers deserve a living wage. Court voids 110 billion naira National Assembly vehicles and allowances votes. We won't bow to terrorists' intimidation, Tinubu vows. Federal government slashes ministers' impress to 700,000 naira. Borno residents regain freedom months after abduction. 416 Borno residents regain freedom months after abduction. NDC declares party supremacy, approves code of conduct committee. ADC steps up mobilization with door-to-door campaign and SDP candidate urges issue-based campaigns. Moving over to Premium Times. Open letter to President Tinubu on need to respect rule of law in delineation of Warri Federal Constituency. How abduction of ex-minister Adelabu's relatives was plotted and executed. Court declares National Assembly's 110 billion naira SUV allowance schemes unlawful. Nigerian Army rescues 360 abducted people with people from Boko Haram enclave. Fuel gobs up 73% of tricycle operators' income in northern Nigeria. Fuel gobs 73% of tricycle operators' income in northern Nigeria. Ekiti poll, PDP alleges abductions, intimidation of members, fingers government, and reps panel recovers 521.8 million naira VAT from CBN, pursues additional 33 billion naira claims. All right, those are the headlines for you this morning. You can call in or send in a message on WhatsApp to share your thoughts about the headlines. 0916-000-4945. 0916-000-4945. Hello, good morning.
1: Hello, brother. Good morning.
0: Good morning.
1: I'm Anthony Karimor, and I come from Obunka in Anambra State.
0: Karimor, welcome.
1: I just realized in the strong military, the Jonathan, that said no. That just says lies in justice, equity, and fairness. If all these things are not in place, the state of Nigeria is questionable. So it's not about military. You don't say everything is not about force. Everything is about justice. Because the God we serve is God of justice. Are there justice in Nigeria? Are there equity in Nigeria? So this is that they are playing to the gallery. Unless they address this, Nigeria can continue to see what they are seeing. And the federal government will surrender to terrorists. They have surrendered already. All the other people are kidnapped in Oyo State. What effort have you made to rescue them? Now you are hearing that the police have rescued their Adelabu sister and their children because it's a top brass. The poor people in Oyo State are still being detained. And the police is not doing anything about it, even the military. And they're telling us how you rescued Adelabu sister and their children because they are top brass. All the poor people in the Oyo State that are being kidnapped, what have you done? And you tell all these soldiers that they clap for you. It's quite unfortunate. National Assembly, think about the poor, but not about you.
0: All right.
1: I'm Anthony Karimor from Obunka.
0: Karimor from Obunka. Thank you for joining us. Keep the calls coming. Hello. Good morning.
2: Good morning, Yagazi.
0: Good morning, sir.
2: My name is Evangelist Joseph Agbo. I'm just wondering. Sometimes I just wish some of these things should not be in the news. They should just say them while they are enjoying themselves and drinking champagne. Federal government will not surrender to terrorists. Biagazi, how else do you need to surrender? Nigeria surrendered to terrorists long before now, and Tinubu promised and then sank more into the terrorist den. Nigeria is already controlled by terrorists. You don't need to be a researcher to know this one. The person on the streets is, imagine, a cleaner was in a bus going to Enugu from Abakaliki last month. She was kidnapped. The local government chairman had to pay $5 million for the cleaner. It's cleaner at Federal Teaching Hospital, Abakaliki Feta. These things, because they don't get reported, is every day. And somebody is telling us that they rescued the Adelabu children. Rescued who? They paid ransom and had them released. Where are the dead bodies of the two people they said they killed? What kind of country is this? And we are joking. We have already surrendered. Only people, look at, terrorists are holding a general. How else do you want to show that you have surrendered to a 2-year-old primary school boy is being held with other 40-something people? How else do you want us to surrender? It's only when the terrorists capture the president. Is that when we will now know that Nigeria has surrendered to terrorists? Sometimes when they say some of these things, I just wish like
3: I am there. I will say, oh God, no, shut up. Let's give me a break. Just let me say something else. Yeah. Just what I feel like saying. But it's the news, and newspapers will sell. Good morning.
0: Good morning to you. Thank you for joining us. Hello. Good morning. Hello. Okay. Hello. Good morning.
1: Good morning. Yeah, guys. Yeah.
0: Good morning.
1: Nice, my Dankra Babutu.
0: Babutu, welcome. Go ahead.
1: But in fact, Nigeria, we are hard. We don't know nothing to do. You're like my friend talk now. We already surrounded by the kidnappers. Now, the one part of it, they will hold this terrorist people. They will say they have repented. Prison to military. There will be a tactic for the main military men. What are they trying to tell Nigerians? Or this incident that happened. And the worst part of it, how she bring this insecurity everywhere? People are hunger. Go to north, you see. We even manage ourselves here. Go to far north. You see there's a hunger. More than our side here. And all those people called Alamajis, most of them are the terrorists we are talking about. Because when you come to the hotel to eat, any mistake you want to raise up your hand, maybe you start from where you are eating. The way they will rush that food, it will be terrible. You know, an angry man. Mm. What is happening every day? We can never hear positive news. What we are hearing every day is terrorists, kidnapping. And people who started this kidnapping business from Delta, where they are kidnapping all these oil people. Now, whether they say on the business, whether they say kidnapping, these have terrorists all over Nigeria. Please, we don't know where to go. We are sleeping with one eye. We don't know the next step to do on this very country.
0: Right.
1: Everybody is afraid. You are sending your children to school. You can never arrest until they come back.
0: Right.
1: Please let me know what they will do. The nation, God has fed this very country. Look at the water pipe is soaking. That is praying every day. Once you're no longer here with us because the crime is too much. God have blessed this country such a way, not supposed to even beg him anything again.
0: Right.
1: Because there's another people where he's supposed to be blessed. Anybody who tells that God is in this country now, it's fallacy. God is no longer here. He has traveled to another people who values him. Because we don't value God. What do we expect from God again to do for us? He gave all his home mineral resources and a few people to hijack it. Look at what the former government of NYPC said. 210 trillion
0: naira
1: up to now. Nobody
0: has talking about it. Alright, thank you for joining us. Keep the calls coming. Hello, good morning.
4: Good morning, Yagas. Good morning. This is Chibozo. I'm reaching you from Obe in Kano West, Enugu State.
0: Alright, Chibozo, go ahead.
4: Yagas, good morning.
0: Good morning to you. Go ahead.
4: Tinubu should stop deceiving himself. He has failed Nigeria woefully. Tinubu, look at this terrorist. Tinubu and Buhari, they are the one that...
0: Do you want to call back? 0916-000-4945. Hello, good morning.
5: Good morning.
0: Good morning.
5: Augustine, my young friend.
0: Augustine, welcome. Go ahead.
5: Tinubu, Shiliyama's from Fatalari. A lot of people are going to... I want to kidnap a lawyer. A lot of people. Many places say kidnap for money. Yeah, all I want every day. From Tinubu to Buhari to Tinubu. You just convoke. Come here, imagine where my list come. About every day. Tell all this. And when Homo Shaya Akoji Botako, me in our fight table 2027. Mandela Chichitan. First was the move. I ain't a lapo. I ain't a Kwanda bandit. Kidnap it. Other than your Bima. If you security, I got a long one. One Nigeria. I want to South East, so I want Nigeria.
0: All All right, Augustine, Ndewo, 0916-000-0945. Keep the calls coming. Hello.
6: Hello, good morning.
0: Good morning to you.
6: Yeah, Paymaster here.
0: Go ahead.
6: The president, simple, he just told Nigerians what they want to get, or what skills that they want to get. Did he want to tell, is this black people or something, that such terrorism acts never happen again? So he keeps making empty promises because he knows to keep Nigeria to sad. But by now, people should be rioting or something like that. They should be what I call absolute violence struggle everywhere. But then this thing is just to keep people down. But we all know the right thing. The right thing to remove the current political actors we have now, and hopefully this election will bring forth it. That is a good one.
0: Good morning. Hello. Good morning.
7: Yes, Mr. Ayaz, good morning.
0: Good morning, sir.
7: The mouthpiece of AK.
0: Go ahead, OJ.
7: Nde kidnap, bro, anatago.
0: 360 in Boronu were rescued. Boronu, not Oyo. Those are Oyo.
7: Okay.
0: Yeah.
7: So, because Anayo, Mr. President, you know, they promise, you are part of campaign again. So I know you are a brother to the book. You don't be in Nigeria, or be a rich way. Because no bureau in do, or gamma, Nanda, Nda, Jeb, no more be another place. You are all of them, Monday promise that he home and all maybe. He can mean me, he can be an affidavit of home. You are in a woo. That's not drawn in a broken bottle. Ada, because they are that is. No, you name me and I fear. In Rucho, MF, the new Fishman for creativity, Jeremy, we put out a lesson. Let me have a volatile guru. Eh? Since getting him the government of APC or the inheritance. He met a very much a one who got a two. Where's your steam in Tukubana? Cheerful, they go since down. He ain't in a garage. So, because I'm my bona to be because I'm back and that, oh, my kids, go on 1-2 years. So, yeah, because I'm at home and go rescue all those people. No, mother, but yeah. Good morning, Mr. Ayaz.
0: Good morning, Adima. Thank you. Hello, good morning.
8: Hello, yeah, good morning.
0: Good morning, AB.
8: Yeah, AB boy from.

0: Sekulu. You see, we want to commend the military, you know, for rescuing 300 and something from kidnappers then in Borno State. And I don't know whether they had the same 400 and something also was rescued. You understand? I don't know whether they are the same people. But whatever, they did great in rescuing them. Even if they pay ransom to rescue them, they should not go after these people. There are, sometimes you can pay ransom as a decoy, then you use it to track those people. But Nigeria, we are not seeing it. You understand? At the end of the day, you hear that these people were released. You cannot hear anything. You keep your citizens akimbo. Rumors will be flying here and there. You understand? Nobody will be arrested. Nobody will be killed. You understand? Go after these people. Because the way you people are doing, you are empowering these people the more. That's the pure truth. You are empowering them. And they are spreading. Before, from Bonuna, they will enter southwest. They will enter another place. You understand? Go and look for a soft target and kidnap. You understand? They should do something. Go after these people. Go after their sponsor. I'm very interested in their sponsor. Because the attitude of government towards the sponsor of this terrorism, it's not nothing to write home about. Government is doing as if the sponsor doesn't matter, just to kill the ragtag people, and that's all. Then again, please, this insecurity is spreading. I want to ask our governors in the southeast, go to rural places, establish vigilantes, empower them, let them comb our because this thing that we are hearing in Ezago, you understand, Fulani, this I watch it on Facebook, whether it's true or not, it's coming closer home. Empower our people, empower the PGs, let the PGs organize, you know, the Ihena, and take comb our villages, our bushes, surround the churches, surround the vulnerable schools that are near the bush, fence them. You understand? Do something. Don't wait for these people in Abuja, because many of them are colluding with these people.
1: All right.
0: Do something now. God will help us, my dear. God bless you.
1: God bless you, every boy. Hello, good morning.
2: Hello, Ozalo, good morning.
1: Good morning, sir.
2: Please, I would like to, in fact, I will use our local dialect because so that people can understand what I want to say. Because, I guess, people who stand on empty promise and one, man. You understand? Because this is just making sure that we're financing the legislature so that any bill that he brings, whether it's a victim bill or whatever, there will be a person with that to be given the first or second reading. You understand? Yeah, they came to Nigeria as higher. You just need to elect life and property of Nigerians. Okay, now Nigerians, we are not demanding much. Well, just give us life. Our life can be to us. Hey, now in Dwayne, half now in Dwayne, you understand? Just say the medicine. You know, I can do it. Yes, what I'll go. Then I'm going to come back and the senators. These are things you should do in the now, the cost of governance is very high. What I go through more these things. What I go all that to the other governors.
1: All right.
2: Governors are going to have, and they're their own local securities. What I go, immigration is not equity.
1: Okay.
2: What I go, I'm going to teach you, can you be never not to have too much? Because I have to go from my barn road.
1: Fluga, thank you for calling in. Don't forget, you can send in a message on WhatsApp at 091-28-945-945. Hello, good morning.
3: Yes, good morning.
1: Good morning, sir.
3: My name is Chukwudi. I'm reaching you from Abraham.
1: Go ahead, Chukwudi.
3: Mr. Senate President said that because of the insecurity, that he has already indulged himself in monthly prayers. It is good to pray, but I think heaven helps those who help themselves. So this insecurity has beyond prayer. It's all about action. So they should be proactive and not reactive in the fight against this insecurity. So come to article that

0: creative and strategic to make his path to the presidency. But the way he's doing it, so Nigerians have already known him as somebody who will not make his route to the president. So he should do the needful if he wants to become the president of Nigeria. That's my thing. Thank you.
1: All right. Thank you. Hello. Good morning.
2: Hello.
1: Good morning.
2: Good morning, guys.
1: Good morning.
2: Okay, my name is Osman, the chemistry teacher, calling from Bolo in the local government area.
1: Okay.
2: So I want to comment on the statement to where Babada Sami said that Africa Abubakar will have won 2027 presidential election if he supported it to be in 2023.
1: Mm-hmm.
2: So what I want to say is that both Africa Abubakar and other northern and southwest people, their voting pattern still remains the system, largely dependent on tribalism and both tribalism and the region. Igbo people have tried in this country, they have voted other people from different geopolitical zones to make as president of this country, like President Olusegun Obasanjo from southwest, Goodluck Jonathan from south-south, Yar'Adua from the northwest, coupled with the sports. Igbo people voted for Atiku Abubakar from Northwest. Then despite all this surprise that Igbo people paid in voting for people from other geopolitical zones, other geopolitical zones refused to be voting Igbo people as the president of this country. So whether Atiku Abubakar, as he yet zoning, will find it very difficult to win the presidency of this country. Because I know

0: he retraced his step and turned a new leaf. Thank you.
1: All right. Thank you. Hello. Good morning.
2: Yeah, guys. Good morning.
1: Good morning to you.
2: Welcome. Because in now insecurity in Nigeria. And the most important thing to go demo in the southwest. Southwest has in name we go in the bandits in the battle to Telebo. Upon here, one night we go in the car in the Tinkwe. Be here, we go do just within few hours. How many years now? No, no, go ahead that we have need an annual menu. Now we will look and organize that to them. It's in a group. I want to wind on a south to Deban and our batteries, which for over how many years now? And then December, it's not about IPOP. IPOP, Kita, Dim, Lodim, Kahaga, Ogan, or one place, Pakia. The security and Rakita, and Alan Page, Nigeria and Rakita. I believe nobody's in IPOP. Now, one day, I want to know all those names in there, in any way. Let federal government declare those people as in terrorists in Nigeria. Time money buy get you. The only one day they are doing that. A man is terrorist. Can I not born? Now we are going to run down in more. I got quarantine. We need to get quarantine. I'm not about to run. Federal government are not clear. State government are not clear because I am. We keep our fund of the money and we keep we follow on the day. Naka.
1: All right, thank you. Let's look at the messages on WhatsApp. This one says, I am Coach Obi Nabungalo from Obiama. We won't surrender to terrorists by President Bola Tinubu. Please, President Tinubu can never crush the terrorists because he is afraid of stepping on toes and fear of losing his life. All right, this one says, good morning. This is Greyjoy from Achara Layout. According to Bola Tinubu, I must not surrender to terrorists while they are controlling the country. Let us remember that our pupils have been held in the bush for 3 weeks under severe conditions. Their only offense was pursuing wisdom and education. Good morning, Yagazi. President Tinubu should stop assuring Nigerians about tackling the issue of banditry, insurgency, and terrorism. Nigerians are tired of hearing those promises. We need action, not promises. This is Uzuma Chigozie Dirapu. This one says, Nani Joe from Abuani Road. Tinubu said that his administration won't surrender to terrorists. It's always easier said than done. What are the measures put in place to curtail the activities of these terrorists? We have all it takes to fight and defeat these people. But President Bola Tinubu's government is just romancing and singing their praises. Nigeria has already surrendered and controlled and is controlled by terrorists. The same terrorist is holding a retired general of the army and his wife. What of the Oyo school children? Tinubu should just keep quiet and resign. All right, this one says, good morning. I am Ozan Ichijoke from Akamangu. I commend the efforts made by the security operatives in Oyo for them to rescue the abducted Adelabu younger sister and two sons. I urge the same security operatives to keep on applying their working intelligence in order to rescue those school children. All right, this one says, good morning. Insecurity. What is the real cause of insecurity, Mr. President? High cost of living. Okay, I believe cost of living is the main cause of the insecurity. Most of the youth are into kidnapping, banditry, and others. This is the direct cause of hardship in the country. All right. This one says, good morning. Beth Agu from Umezani. On federal government, won't surrender to terrorists and bandits by Mr. President. permit me to say that it's not the first time that we are hearing such. Action speaks louder than voice. Let him take drastic action against them. Or is he still waiting until they enter Aso Rock? Nigerians are tired, right? This one says, good morning, Urban Radio. Quite unfortunate that people are angry because the president said that we won't surrender to terrorists. Nigerians should be patriotic and should be patriotic for once. Should we surrender? It's now crystal clear that the people are politicizing insecurity. Right, to take a few more calls. 0916-000-4945. Hello, good morning.
3: Hello.
1: Good morning, Basi.
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1: Good morning.
3: Ababio has come to a prayer warrior in Nigeria. But he cannot be able to organize the Nigeria to rescue the people, the little children, people like his own children that is still dead in the bush. He's not telling us that because of insecurity, he has not turned to prayer warrior, a minister, a pastor in Nigeria that he has never done before, but it is now. And they are there sitting comfortable, eating food, drinking, walking around, coming out to telling us that he has turned to prayer. This country. Yes, I don't know where we are going. There's somebody, a man calling himself a senior president, a father of the nation, that for almost getting a month, children and another people, children, family, are in the bush and they are playing with the life of those people. And nobody that is taught, nobody speak, nobody talk about it. Even the governor of the state has not even improved to say, no, these people are children. God will judge this our generation politicians. He will judge them.
1: Okay, one last call. 0916-000-4945. Hello, good morning. Hello? Hello, good morning.
4: My name is Selim, please.
1: Go ahead.
4: I beg on this issue that if you move through that, you cannot consent that you resign honorably and allow the life of this to remain. Thank you.
1: All right, thank you for joining us. We can squeeze in one last one. 0916-000-4945. 0916-000-4945. Hello, good morning. Hello?
5: I'm a mechanic. 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Kedi uzo ozo ye ti memo di fama ni fa akali. Ifele me he nwa. Ife nkudo meka na na ru na tezi ku. 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
1: All right, so Mekanya from Naira Unateze, thank you to everybody who's called in, sent in messages. It's a wrap on Primetime Press this morning, and yeah, very interesting headlines here and there. We'll see how many of them can be blown into fuller conversations through, you know, in the week. Would leave now, Bank is coming through 8 a.m. for Urban Sports.

At 5 minutes gone past 8, good morning, welcome to your Urban Sport 94.5 Urban Radio Enugu. Here are the headlines for some of the major stories. Brighton reaches agreement to sign Nigerian winger from AIK Stockholm. Super Eagles defender Igor Ogbo ruled out for Portugal friendly. Toby Amozon claims gold in 12.72 seconds at the new Taipei Athletics Open. More of these in the news. I am Banky O.

Brighton and Hove have agreed to sign a 10-year-old winger Zadok Yohana from Swedish club AIK Stockholm on a 5-year contract. The deal will run until June 2031, with the transfer set to be completed when the next transfer window opens, subject to the usual regulatory approvals and medical clearance. Financial terms of the move have not been disclosed. Yohana, who is Nigerian, will turn 19 later this month, as emerged as one of the most promising young talents in European football after enjoying a breakout season in Sweden's Allsvenskan League. The Nigerian youngster has impressed with his performance for AIK, earning recognition as a dynamic and exciting prospect. The signing represents another strategic investment by Brighton in young, high-potential talent as the club continues to build for the future under their recruitment model. Yohana is expected to add pace, creativity and versatility to the Seagulls' attacking options once he officially joins the club. Brazil's fullback Wesley has been ruled out of the World Cup because of a thigh injury, with the Manchester United bound midfielder Ederson called up to replace him. Roma defender Wesley left the field in tears after 15 minutes. Brazil, who are in Scotland's group, beat Egypt 2-1 in their final preparation match. A scan confirmed the severity of the injury to the 22-year-old. The MRI scan revealed a muscle injury to the abductor muscle in his left thigh. The Brazilian Football Federation confirmed the CBF regrets the injury. They said Wesley is a player much loved by the squad and will always be considered part of the team as it seeks to win its sixth World Cup title. Ederson, who is expected to complete his move to United early July after the club agreed a £35 million with Atalanta, will join Brazil's squad in the United States today. The 26-year-old won the last of three caps in March 2025, and Carlo will be hoping to count on his service when he starts his game in Group C against Morocco on Saturday in New York, before facing Haiti in Philadelphia on the 19th of June and Scotland on the 24th of June in Miami.

Feyenoord have sacked manager Robin van Persie after just 16 months in charge of the Eredivisie club. The former Arsenal-Manchester United striker guided the club to a second-place finish and Champions League qualification in his only full season as a manager, though they finished 19 points behind winners PSV Eindhoven. The 42-year-old departed just 2 weeks after Davy Rigok's appointment as technical director and Robert Enhorn as general manager. Robin van Persie has given everything for the club over the past 1.5 years. He certainly deserves credit for concluding a difficult season with a final second-place finish. This secured Champions League football, which is of course very important. Christian Eriksen collapsed during Denmark's friendly against Ukraine, but is not conscious, says the Danish Football Association. The game in Odense was stopped in on 65th minute when he collapsed and abandoned shortly after, with a 34-year-old able to walk from the field. The former Manchester United and Tottenham midfielder was fitted with an implantable cardiovascular defibrillator, ICD, a type of pacemaker, after suffering a cardiac arrest during a Euro 2022 match against Finland in 2021. It's according to the Danish national team doctor, Martin Borsen, he said Christian is doing well and walked off the pitch by himself. As I see it, the pacemaker responded as it should. It was briefly unconscious but regained consciousness very quickly and were quickly in contact with him. He will now undergo further examination at the hospital to determine what caused the incident on the pitch.

Swaggers defender Igor Ogbu has been ruled out of Nigeria's international friendly against Portugal after sustaining an injury during training on Saturday evening. According to the team's medical staff, the defender is suspected to have suffered a rupture of his left Achilles tendon. Following the injury assessment, Ogbu has been withdrawn from the squad and will not feature in the friendly match scheduled for June 10, 2026. The setback comes as Nigeria continues preparation for the 2027 African Cup of Nations qualifiers. The Super Eagles are in high spirit after securing the 2026 Unity Cup title, defeating Jamaica 3-0 and also playing a 2-2 draw with Poland in an international friendly last Tuesday as part of their build-up to upcoming continental assignment. Further medical examination are expected to determine the full extent of Ogbu's injury and the duration of his recovery. The version follows a standard sport contest, expecting that he can recover quickly and be able to return for his club.

Arsenal captain Martin Odegaard scored the second half equaliser Scotland's World Cup Group C opponent Morocco out to a 1-1 friendly draw by Norway in New York. Playing at Sports Illustrated Stadium, where Scotland thumped Bolivia 4-0 on Saturday, Morocco took an early lead as Real Madrid Brahim Diaz found the bottom corner with a powerful right-footed shot from inside the box. However, Odegaard swept home after being teed up by Fulham winger Oscar Bob on the 75th minute, and there were no further goals. Morocco will be sweating on the fitness of both Manchester United defenders Dusan Mazraoui and Real Betis winger Abdel Ezzalzouli after the pair both went off injured. Arsenal midfielder Declan Rice will be England's vice-captain for the World Cup. Rice has earned 72 caps for the Three Lions and will be one of the most experienced players in Thomas Tuchel's starting lineup. The 27-year-old has just helped Arsenal win the Premier League title for the first time in 22 years and reach the Champions League final, which they lost on penalties to Paris Saint-Germain last weekend. Rice filled in as captain during Harry Kane's absence for the October friendly against Wales, when Oli Watkins replace Kane in England's attack. Abuja will come alive on Thursday this week when two MPFL heavyweight clashes go on in the President Federation's Cup, when Nasir United and Plant United play in the 2026 British Federation Cup quarterfinal. The North Central Derby. The North Central Derby game signposted the quarterfinal fixtures, according to the Nigerian Football Federation statement on Sunday. Nasarawa United will defeat Rivers United 5-3 on penalties after regulation ended 2-2 in the round of 16, will seek to overcome the neighbours and reach the last four, while Plateau United, who beat Basira 2-1 to reach the last eight, will be determined to inflict pains on the Solid Miners. In other pairings, Wicked Tourist and Flight FC will square up in Jaws. Sokoto United will take on El Kanemi Warriors in Kano, while Kurudu City, who eliminated Enyimba in the round of 16, will battle Barrow FC in Oka. All matches will be played on Thursday this week, commencing from 4 p.m.

In athletics, Toby Amoson, Nigeria's Sprint All-In sensation, produced a dominant performance to claim gold in the women's 100 meters hurdles at the New Taipei Athletics Open on Saturday. Amoson, the Nigerian national record holder, stormed a victory in a meet record time of 12.72 seconds despite running into a slight headwind of negative 0.3 meters per second. The 28-year-old part clear of the field, underlining her status as one of the world's top hurdler. Chinese Taipei's Boya Zhang took the silver medal in 13.17 seconds, finishing more than 4/10 of a second behind the Nigerian star. The win adds to Amoson's growing list of strong performances this season and serves as a timely confidence booster as she ramps up preparation for major international competition later in the year. Nigeria's Chukwuebuka Nkechi delivered an impressive performance to claim victory in the men's shot put. In the men's shot put event at the prestigious Stamensky Memorial in Russia, Nkechi dominated the competition with a winning throw of 21.27 meters, finishing comfortably ahead of the rest of the field. Mexico's Juan Vasquez Gomez secured second place with a best effort of 20.13 meters, while Romania's Andres Rares finished third after registering a throw of 20.02 seconds. And in tennis, Alexander Zverev finally landed the Grand Slam title that threatened to elude him by overcoming Flavio Cabolli and his own nerves to win a 10th French Open final in 5 sets. The 29-year-old German secured his first long-awaited major triumph with a 6-1, 4-6, 6-4, 6-7, 6-1 victory over 10-seed Cabolli on Sunday evening in Paris. After losing his three previous Grand Slam finals, second-seed Zverev became increasingly tight against an opponent playing in his first championship match. That was a marked contrast to the start of the match, with Zverev racing through the fourth set and quickly reasserting his authority after Cabolli snatched the second. Similarly, teenager Mira Andreeva won her first Grand Slam title as Polish qualifier Maja Chwalinska was denied a fairytale French Open victory. Andreeva's 19 fulfilled the potential she has long shown with a 6-3, 6-2 victory over an opponent who was 500-1 outsider before the tournament. Russian 8th seed, Andreeva is the youngest woman to win the Roland Garros since Monica Seles in 1992. After securing victory in 1 hour and 22 minutes, Andreeva fell to the court in elation before quickly running up to the stand for a warm embrace with her coach Conchita Martinez. And in Formula One, Kimi Antonelli took a dominant victory in the Monaco Grand Prix ahead of Ferrari of Lewis Hamilton after a chaotic ending that featured two safety cars and a red flag. The 19-year-old Italian's fifth win in a row in combination with a dire race for Mercedes teammate Giorgio Rosso, who finished 12th and out of the point, put him in a commanding position in the championship. Antonelli leads Hamilton by 66 points, with Rosso now down to third, 2 points for that drift. Rosso dropped to the back from third place because of a drive-through penalty they had to serve when the field was compressed 2 laps after the restart. Pierre Gasly finished third for Alpine, but was immediately dropped to seventh with a penalty for speeding in the pit lane. That's all we have in the news. Talking point next.

0: All right, welcome back. This is Urban Sport 94.5 Urban Radio, and Nigeria, we are celebrating that big move from the Nigerian winger Zadok. Yes, looking at that fantastic big move for Zadok Yohana from Swedish club AIK Stockholm on a 5-year contract. He's a Nigerian winger, young, from the Ico Hala club. He went to play in Sweden, and under 2 years, he's made a name for himself and is going to play in the Premier League next season for Brighton and Hove Albion. It was signed for a fee of about £25 million or less. Yes, it's just been confirmed he's going to get a 5-year contract. The amount being paid for this boy was not totally disclosed, but yes, it's been a massive one on the social media. We have a lot of people talking about him being an inspiration, him being a talent. I'm trying to also get Zadok, that interview with Brighton and Hove Albion. It was quite beautiful. His first interview with Brighton and Hove Albion, joining the club, and is an inspiration to a lot of Nigerians, a lot of young Nigerians, because of his growth. He's 18 and is going to be playing in the Premier League next season, so he's one to watch out for in the Premier League. Massive one. If you go into your X or go into Instagram or TikTok, is Zadok Yohana, and I'm sure that very soon is going to get an invite, to play for the Super Eagles of Nigeria. Let's get here from Zadok on joining Brighton and Hove Albion in the Premier League.
1: Brighton is one of them, because
2: So Zadok, what has attracted you to Brighton?
1: Development, the way they develop players, because I'm watching Premier League games a lot, so I know the teams are used like young players, and Brighton is one of them. They are really good at developing young talents.
2: Is there anything specific about how Brighton is in the way we play, the manager, the area, that made you think this was the place to come?
1: Yeah, their style of play. I think it will fit me a lot, the way they play.
2: And what was it like, your experience in Sweden? You've had a breakthrough there and got lots of attention.
1: It's quite the first time is quite difficult, but I have a lot of good people around me, so they take care of me. Yeah.
2: And you started to experience some success. How hard is it for you to leave Sweden?
1: Yeah, it's really it's difficult, because everyone loves me, so it's difficult for me to leave there and stuff. Yeah.
3: And that's all done. Congratulations.
2: So when you did sign today, you were quite emotional. Like, what was that feeling? What was it that made you feel like that?
1: Yeah, I'm really happy. That's why, because I know where I came from. Yeah, I want to make my family proud, and which I did.
2: What's your family's reaction been?
1: Yeah, they are really happy. They're so happy.
2: Have you spoken to Fabian? I understand you spoke to him today. So what was that conversation like with Fabian?
1: Yeah, he just told me to just keep my head up and keep fighting and work hard. Yeah.
2: And our fans will be very excited once this is announced. But what can they expect from you on the pitch?
1: I will give everything I have for the team, and I really want to win the trophies with the team.
2: And I understand you have a celebration, so what is the celebration, and is there a meaning behind it?
1: Yeah, it's a cross. Yeah, sign of cross like this, yeah.
0: All right, a fantastic one for the Nigerian Zadok Yohana from AIK Football. That's in Sweden. The deal is 5 years and is what 28 million euros plus 2 million euros in add-ons. And we are going to be following Brighton next season. We know how emotional we are in Nigeria. Once we have a Nigerian player in a club, we definitely have a bit of an attachment to that particular club. So that's what it is. We had a lot of stories from the weekend, like Eriksen also, collapsing once again on the pitch. And generally, he's been advised that he should stop playing football. That's what the fans are saying. That's what a lot of people are saying. But then what led to that collapse, we're going to find out very soon. The doctors in Denmark and working on that to know what exactly triggered the recent incident with Ericsson. All right, so that's some of the top stories. All right, let's look at the friendly matches from last night. Yesterday, we had some games and some other players also getting injured from some of these matches that they're getting involved in. Argentina defeated Honduras 2-0. The game between Denmark and Ukraine was abandoned because of that collapse from Ericsson. In fact, they were leading 2-1. There was a stunner from Patrick Dogan in the 13th minute. Joaquin Maelli scored a second in the 36th minute. Victor Singankov scored one in the 44th minute to reduce the tally against Denmark. But they had to abandon that game because of Ericsson. Then for Greece and Italy, Greece lost to Italy 1-0. Esposito scored that goal in the 18th minute. There was a red card to Luca Ragiani. Yes, he got a red card in that game. Right, a lot of friendly matches. Morocco and Norway played a 1-1 draw. Odegaard equalized after Diaz had given them the lead. Giving Morocco the lead, Ecuador defeated Guatemala 3-0. Kosovo won against Andorra 3-0. Croatia defeated Slovenia 2-1. Vienna, Cyprus also won against Liechtenstein. A lot of friendly matches. Even on Saturday, Belgium knocked Tunisia around. Ended 5-0. Portugal defeated Chile 2-1. Yes, that also happened on Saturday. Yes, so a series of matches. Bolivia were beaten by Scotland 4-0. Brazil defeated Egypt. It was a fantastic second goal from Hendrick in the 53rd minute that gave Brazil that win to prepare them for African sides at the FIFA World Cup. Bruno Guimaraes scored in the 8th minute. Mustafa Zico equalized for Egypt in the 11th minute before a fine pass from Rafinha gave Hendrick an opportunity to score, and he took it properly. Ended 2-1. Scotland defeated Bolivia 4-0. England won their game against New Zealand. Yeah, there's a lot of pressure on the coach Thomas Tuchel. Yes, it was Harry Kane that scored in the 47th minute of the first half just a goal against New Zealand. So there's a lot of complaint, there's a lot of pressure. We'll have to see how he's going to wriggle out of that as they prepare for the FIFA World Cup. I told you, in the news for Zverev eventually winning a Grand Slam title for himself, that Alexander Zverev winning a Grand Slam title for the first time, landed his Grand Slam title, and it was at the Roland Garros. Let's get to hear from Alexander Zverev, talk about the victory, and we can also hear from Mira Andreeva, both of them, male and female, became champions for the first time at the Roland Garros.
4: This court is so special to me in so many ways. I've had the best moments of my life on this court. I had the worst moment of my life on these courts. I was laying in that corner over there 4 years ago with 7 broken ligaments and 2 fractured bones. I lost a Grand Slam final here 2 years ago. But now, finally, it's a happy end. And thank you very much to the crowd. I really felt like the crowd was pushing me throughout the entire 2 weeks. And without you guys, I definitely would have not won the tournament. So thank you very much. Then I would like to thank my team. It's funny because I have probably the longest lasting team out of anybody in the world. I have the longest lasting coach, which is my father. I can't get rid of him. So it's obviously, he's been there for 29 years. I have my brother, also 29 years, can't get rid of him either. I have my physical trainer, who we've been working together since 2014, since I'm 16 years old. So that is probably one of the longest relationships also on tour. I would like to thank him as well. My best friend, who's been in the box for also over 10 years, probably one of the most important people for me because he keeps me happy, which is very difficult to do.
0: Right, for Mira Andreeva, fantastic win for her. You know, eventually win in her first Grand Slam. This is one to look out for the future, despite the fact that the female championship has been quite unstable with the performance that we've seen from them in recent times. But that of Andreeva, she's been one major breakout star for 2026. And winning at Roland Garros, winning her fourth Grand Slam title at Roland Garros is something she was very excited about. And beating the one that we thought would do an Emma Raducanu. In that process of winning the Roland Garros, we thought that Maja Chwalinska would do an Emma Raducanu to win at the Roland Garros, but that didn't quite happen. But let's get to hear from Mira Andreeva talk about that victory at Roland Garros.
5: Thanks to my team. I know I can be a tough cookie sometimes, and it's pretty hard to put up with me as well certain days. Thank you very much for pushing me to my limits. Thank you for making me work even when I don't want to work. You always push me. Thanks to Conchita especially for sharing her experience, giving me so many advices. Thanks. I'm not going to thank every one of you because I think that's too much, but thanks to every single one of you in my team who support me. I will, though, say a special thanks to my parents for always supporting me and always believing in me. My dad is currently watching on TV, so thank you so much for always being there for me and supporting me no matter what. Also, I got to say special thanks to my psychologist, Alexis. I know you're also watching somewhere from Florida. Thank you for giving me a lot of advices on working with me for over a year. 2 years or one and a half year. Thank you for making me better, giving me so many advices as well. Everything that you've taught me, I've been trying to use these 2 weeks, and I would say that it worked not bad, so thank you so much.
0: All right, for Kimi Antonelli, you win again, 5 straight victories for the Italian, winning at the Monaco Grand Prix, fantastic one, and Lewis Hamilton is in second place. There's quite the hope that maybe can challenge for the Formula One title this year, looking at the performances posted, but we have 66 points between Antonelli and Lewis Hamilton as we speak. But let's get here from the champion once again, Antonelli, fantastic drive, being able to win that particular Monaco Grand Prix, 1-5 in a row, and that is quite massive for Kimi Antonelli.
6: Thank you so much. It's been an incredible weekend, incredible race, and it was one of those days where, you know, we had so incredible pace, and it was just coming all so natural, and the car was feeling incredible, and it just was giving me the confidence to push, so it was a very enjoyable day. Yeah, I mean, it's, you know, and job's not finished, you know, it's still a long season, and we got to keep pushing, keep raising the bar, and the goal is to keep, you know, keep performing like this. You know, the team is doing an incredible job. They've given us an incredible car, and I've got so much support from the team as well, from my family. So, yeah, it's a really good moment so far. Yeah, I mean, to be fair, I wasn't super keen on restarting.
0: Yes, those are the numbers to call to be part of the conversation this morning. Massive one for some of the big teams, for the Nigerian boy, Johanna, that's we are right behind him. You know, it's not going to be easy breaking into that Brighton team, but Brighton is a team that knows how to build talent. And when he's worth 75 to 100 million pounds in the next 2 years, we'll remember this moment. Good morning to you. Hello?
7: Hello? Hello, good morning.
0: Yes, good morning. Ah, I can't hear you clearly. Hold on. Yeah, go ahead.
7: Hello?
0: Basi, can you hear me?
7: I'm hearing you.
0: Basi, your line is keeping. I can't hear you. It's not clear. Hello? 0916005945. 0916004945. Those are the numbers to call. Igor Ogbu's injured, will not be available for the Super Eagles against Portugal on Wednesday. Good morning to you.
8: Hello?
0: Yes, Bansi, I can hear you now.
8: Banky, there are questions that are begging for answer now.
0: Okay.
8: What am I saying? Is because of this young guy that just signed for Brighton.
0: Okay.
8: Every year, you will see that Nigeria players in abroad, they are doing well. But coming to the question is this. Almost 2 years now, we cannot qualify for the World Cup. And if you come to the Super Eagle camp now, you see that every one of the players that are present now, they are starting lineup in their different clubs. And when it comes to tournaments like this World Cup, then we cannot even qualify. That is where the question comes. What is the problem that we be able to qualify for two consecutive World Cup? But we parade the best player in Europe, in Africa.
0: We don't parade the best player in Europe and Africa. Don't do that, though.
8: If you bring us the player that is playing in the Europe, in Africa, Nigeria was one of the best players. Go and check it. You see, in different clubs. If you bring out a team, that's the Super Ego team now, you see that individual players playing in individual clubs, they are better than other ones in Africa. But we cannot qualify.
0: Don't happen with that, though. I know that it's quite bitter that we'll not be going to the FIFA World Cup, because I've been seeing preparation for the FIFA World Cup. Different teams, different ways they announce their squad, different ways the team. If you look at the Turkish national team, the Turkey national team, the way they traveled for the FIFA World Cup, the kind of the kind of celebration, the kind of send forth that the country gave them, you'll be envious of not being at the FIFA World Cup. But it is what it is. We were not good enough, and DR Congo are representing our group, and South Africa, both teams. We know that they are not half as talented as we are, you know, in Nigeria with the Super Eagles. But once the assignment comes, deliver on the assignment, just do the job, and that we were not able to do. 0916005945, 0916004945. Yes, those are the numbers to call to be part of the conversation this morning. And so much to talk about. Friendly matches lined up for today. Netherlands will take on Uzbekistan by 7:45. France versus Northern Ireland is by 8:10 this morning. Good morning to you.
9: Hello.
0: Yes. Thank you. Your name and location.
9: Good morning.
0: Good morning to you.
9: My name is Abdi.

0: Yes, I'm hearing.
1: All right, I deal with you.
0: Yeah, I thought that things that things moving for a dollar are very crazy. I thought that I just ask them to come to your place.
1: I didn't get anything that you said.
0: Eh?
1: I didn't hear you clearly. What did you say?
0: I said because of the news of Ebola virus. DR Congo.
1: DR Congo, yeah.
0: So my mind was just telling me that if I'm my cousin, she just stay. And she looked at another house, and that doctor might be Nigeria. But not talk to that.
1: We just forget it. There's nothing that will happen. We know they go. We know they go.
0: Know.
1: We know they go. We know they go. All right, congratulations to Florentino Perez. He has been re-elected as president of Real Madrid at the Bernabeu Stadium. And we are going to have Jose Mourinho return as the coach of Real Madrid. Yes, and there's a possibility of a Rodri. We don't know if Erling Haaland will join Real Madrid, but then there's a possibility of a Rodri coming. Mourinho will return as the coach of Real Madrid. Perez confirmed the Portuguese expected return in his speech after seeing off the challenge of Enrique Riquelme. Yes, Riquelme said he was going to bring Haaland to the Premier League. And I think he also said Rodri or one or two other players. But congratulations to Florentino Perez. He's now back again as the president of Real Madrid. Good morning to you. Hello? All right, 091-620-5945, 091-620-4945. As those are the numbers to call. Yes, maybe just one more before we leave today. Good morning to you. Hello? Hello?
2: Yeah, good morning to you, Banky.
1: Yes, your name and location.
2: Please, well, Maryland. You don't have time again.
1: Yes, I know.
2: Let me help you. Banky, preparation for any tournament doesn't come easy. It's a very large something. You have to be adequate and on time. Timely. Not something you start in a fire brigade approach of 2 weeks, 3 weeks. And every department must have to be on its optimum best.
1: Yeah.
2: Optimum best. You know, but Nigeria here, something will be committed. There will be an error from very many departments. Someone somewhere in his own office is committing different errors, and the person will stand there not to be questioned and they got scot free and nothing happens like that. So then to Ellie, I think it's time for him to call it a deal. Before he will be Ellie Steen. So we'll now collapse to the final one. You know, football is very big and it's very intensifying and takes a lot of adenosine phosphate, you know. So you should call it a time so it doesn't collapse for the last one. And that one might be brutal and might lead to death.
1: Thank you very much. Job. Thank you. I appreciate it. All right, guys, we'll return later tonight by 7:30 p.m. on 94.5 Urban Radio. It's a countdown to the FIFA World Cup, and we are counting to see the team that is going to be the dark horse, the surprise team, maybe the favorite who gets to eventually win. Thank you very much. We'll return later tonight by 7:30 p.m. 9 a.m. Yangazi and Chemo and Summer will be here for the Parliament. I am Banky O. Before I leave, the amazing sport fact. Did you know that only Cafu is the only man to feature in three different World Cup finals and the man with the most caps for Brazil? Yes, Cafu. When it was at the 1994 FIFA World Cup final, he won it. 1998, he came second. And 2002, he won it again. Three different World Cup finals. The only man to feature in three different World Cup finals, Cafu of Brazil. Thank you very much, guys. I am Banky O. Good morning to you.

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2: How do childhood wounds affect marriages? Today, let me speak to you on understanding emotional imprints, healing inner pain, and building a healthy union. Ladies and gentlemen, I've come to realize that many of the battles we see in marriage did not begin in marriage. They began long before, in childhood, in experiences we did not choose, in environments we could not control, in words we could not forget. And those experiences do not disappear with age. They travel, they follow, they settle quietly in our hearts. And eventually they speak. That's why one Swahili proverb says, a child who is not embraced by the village will burn it down to feel its warmth. In other words, unhealed emotional pains often expresses itself in destructive ways if not addressed. Ladies and gentlemen, marriage is not just a union of two people. It's a convergence of two histories, two emotional archives, two invisible biographies, two inner worlds that have been shaped long before vows were spoken. And one of the most powerful forces shaping those inner worlds is childhood experiences. Childhood is not just a phase of life. It's a formative season. It is where identity begins. It is where security is first felt or first broken. It is where love is first experienced or first questioned. And what is formed in childhood does not remain in childhood. It matures, it adapts, it hides, it rarely disappears. Psychologists call these early imprints attachment patterns. The pioneers of attachment theory, John Bowlby and Mary Answorth, reveals that children develop emotional templates based on how caregivers responded to them. Some children grew up secure, loved, seen, hard, and even affirmed. Others grew up anxious, constantly seeking validation. Some grew up avoidant, always learning to suppress emotions because vulnerability felt unsafe. Others grew up disorganized, experiencing inconsistency, confusion, or even trauma. Ladies and gentlemen, these patterns do not stay in childhood. They enter into adulthood, and eventually they enter into marriage. So when a husband withdraws during conflict, it may not just be stubbornness. It may be a learned survival mechanism from a home where emotions were unsafe to express. When a wife becomes overtly sensitive to criticism, it may not just be emotional weakness. It may be the echo of years of harsh words spoken over her while she was growing up. When one partner constantly seeks reassurance, it may not just be insecurity alone you're dealing with. It may be the voice of a child who never felt consistently loved 50 years ago. Marriage becomes the stage where childhood scripts are replayed, not intentionally, but subconsciously. This is why some reactions in marriage feel disproportionate. A simple disagreement feels like rejection. A simple response feels like abandonment. A correction feels like condemnation because the present moment is not standing alone. It is standing on the shoulders of the past. Modern neuroscience confirms this. The brain stores emotional memories in ways that are not always logical. According to research in trauma psychology, when a present situation resembles a past emotional wound, the brain reacts as if the original pain is happening all over again. This is why people sometimes react strongly even when the situation seems very small. It's not just the moment, it is the memory behind the moment. You see, African cultural wisdom has long recognized the impact of early life experiences. That is why among the people the Akan people in Ghana, it's believed that the early years of a child shape their destiny and character. So elders emphasize the responsibility of nurturing children with care, knowing that those early seeds will grow into future leaders.
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0: Ndi Enugu, my people, what's good, Enugu State? Let me speak to you this morning as if I am right there with you, in your homes, on your farms, in your offices, and in your communities, because honestly, when development is this loud and progressing, does it even need a long explanation? No cap. Right now, Enugu State, our own state, is operating on a completely different wave, and as I am speaking to you this morning, you can feel it everywhere. Progress is no longer talk or political promises. It is real, visible, and actively changing lives right in front of us. Let me start with our children. As a broadcaster, as someone who sees stories unfold live every day, I can confidently tell you our children are already winning. With 267 smart green schools spread across the world, with over 4,000 newly employed teachers strengthening the education system, our children are learning technology, innovation, coding, robotics, and the skills of the future, and thinking globally through experiential learning. Do you know what experiential learning is? It is the global modern way of learning by first world countries like China, United States of America, Norway, Sweden, United Kingdom, and so on. And guess what? It is right here now in Enugu State. Every time I think about it, I ask myself, if this is the foundation, what will Enugu State look like in the next 10 years? Because the future is no longer coming, it is already here, and it looks premium. Now let me talk about roads, because as I move around and listen to people, everyone is feeling it. Over 1,212 kilometers of new and upgraded roads are connecting communities like never before. Farmers are telling us how their produce now gets to market faster. Traders are testifying that business has moved to another level. Even as a presenter, I hear these stories live on radio every day. Time that was once wasted has now been converted into real economic value. The roads are truly transformative. Healthcare has also not been left behind, and this one is very personal for families. There are 260 primary health centers across all wards, plus a 300-bed international specialist hospital equipped with the latest technology of MRI, CT scan, and PET machines that enables any disease in the ward to be detected, diagnosed, and treated with precision. As a broadcaster, I cannot ignore what this means. It means no more unnecessary suffering, no more long-distance travel to Lagos or abroad before treatment. Healthcare has moved closer to the grassroots and in the Enugu. It is stronger, more accessible, and more dignified. Thanks to Governor Mba, this is not politics. These are verifiable facts. Then the economy. As someone who interviews business owners every day, I can tell you this is not theory. It is reality. Billions have been invested into SMEs, agriculture, and community enterprise. I hear it directly from traders, farmers, and small business owners. Hustlers are becoming CEOs, farmers are turning exporters, and communities are becoming economically stronger. Today, farmers can access agricultural insurance that protects their investment and gives them greater confidence to grow. Investment are coming in, such as the multi-billion naira Notra tractor assembly plant driving agriculture mechanization, the electric vehicle assembly plant, the megawatts indoor factory, and others are creating jobs and boosting local manufacturing. The new Enugu Smart City is opening up fresh opportunities for innovation, investment, and modern urban living. As a broadcaster, I can tell you this is bigger than project. It is an economic movement that is creating wealth, attracting investors, and building a stronger future for Ndi Enugu. And of course, the city itself is transforming. The presidential hotel has been revived, Enugu Air has taken off, and Rangers International FC has just won the league title for the ninth time. As someone who delivers news every day, I can tell you this is not a coincidence. This is momentum. From Enugu South to Enugu East to Enugu North, I read messages from listeners and take calls on air. The energy is consistent everywhere. Orumbani Gosi, Umbadi work, Ide show, and it is visible and undeniable. And as a sign of this morning, I will leave you with this truth. In Enugu State, tomorrow is no longer far away. It is already here. Orumbani Gosi.
1: Why do we talk? 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A nation is transformed only when its people are. So let's keep talking until we get it right. 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

6 minutes gone past nine. A very good morning to you. Welcome to the Urban Parliament on Urban Radio 94.5 FM. It's Monday again. Hope you had a swell weekend. Today is the 8th of June 2026. Time again for the Urban Parliament. Please, parliamentarians, let's converge and begin conversations for the week. First session of the week. Capital.

0: Breakfast session of the week. We're asking you to join us to bring in your learned and informed opinions as we begin the conversation. I am Yagazi Obiwonne Ozala.
1: And I am Chioma Onwasamba. Good morning, dear parliamentarians.

0: Today on the Urban Parliament, we intend to look at developments with regards to insecurity. Looking at what's the latest. Yeah, a lot of conversations being had here and there over insecurity. This morning we read that the president himself, Bola Ahmed Tinubu, has said that we won't surrender to terrorists and bandits.
1: To the world.

Alright, apologies for that break. But yeah, on insecurity in Nigeria, following all the developments with regards to abductions and cases of kidnappings and banditry across the nation in Borno and in Oyo states, the president has said that he's not giving up the country to terrorists and bandits. President Tinubu has vowed that his administration will never succumb to terrorism, banditry, or any form of criminal intimidation. And he also pledged to double efforts at reducing the economic hardship confronting Nigerians. All of this was conveyed by the Secretary to the Government of the Federation, Senator George Akume, just yesterday at the National Interdenominational Church service held at the National Christian Center in Abuja. This is part of the activities to mark the 2026 Democracy Day celebration. It's coming up 12th of June 2026. So yeah, the president saying that the God of hope would help in making sure that we do not surrender this country to terrorists and bandits. Says government is sensitive to all the pains and shares in the pains and has heard the cries of those who have been affected by insecurity. Says the government is addressing the challenges with compassion and a strong sense of responsibility. All right, strong sense of responsibility that's coming from the Secretary to the Government of the Federation, Akume, because that's what Nigerians have been asking. Is there a show of responsibility and a show of might by the ruling class in terms of fighting insecurity in the country? Also, we know that after primary elections had come and gone, plenary started at the National Assembly for both houses, the Senate and the House of Representatives. And the major item for debates on the floor of the houses were this issue of insecurity. We had the reps from Oyo and Borno states, you know, raising issues regarding insecurity and those abductions that completely dominated the headlines last week. We'll take a listen to some of the things that those reps had to say, including the Senate President Godswill Akpabio, who also, you know, read out a couple of things regarding the security situation in the country. We'll take a listen to that and we'll be right back.

0: The House is convinced that every day we delay implementing the adopted resolution will leave our people defenseless before an enemy that grows bolder, and that the same centralized Abuja commanding policing model that failed Michael Oyedokun will fail the next teacher, the next people, and the next family, unless this House finds the courage to act now. Thus, the House resolves, one, to recall with the full weight and urgency of this House on the federal government and all security agencies to bring our remaining sons and daughters and teachers home alive without further delay. For every hour lost is an hour in which we risk losing them forever.
1: The House resolves to, one, urge the federal government and all relevant security agencies to take immediate and decisive action to rescue the 42 adopted school children from Musa Ward, Askira-Uba local government area, as well as other persons currently held in captivity, and reunite them with their families. The House calls on the federal government to strengthen security around schools in Borno State and other vulnerable parts of the country.
2: The abduction of school children and teachers in Oyo State, this is not merely an attack on innocent citizens. It is an assault on our collective humanity. We mourn because if we cannot protect our children, we imperil our future. We mourn because a nation that cannot guarantee the safety of its teachers weakens the very foundation upon which education rests. As we mourn because for as long as those children remain in captivity, our nation remains captive with them. Today we grieve the loss of two dedicated educators, Mr. Michael Oyedokun, who died in captivity, and Mr. Adeshan Adeboye, who lost his life during the attack. We also mourn the child whose life was cut short before its promise could be fulfilled. Their collective loss is our loss. Their sorrow is our sorrow. Their pain is our pain. Yet, even in the midst of grief, we remain hopeful that through the determined efforts of this government, that those in captivity are rescued safely and reunited with their loved ones.
3: All right, you could hear the reps and the Senate president speaking about our collective grief, you know, the abductions and killings that have happened in the past few weeks has been something that has shaken the nation and made people live in trepidation of what could happen next. We read this morning on Vanguard how the brutal JAS terrorists relocated from the northeast to the northwest and now settling in the southwest part of the country. Yeah, from then we've seen the gruesome murder and beheading of Michael Oyedokun, the teacher, and you know, many more threats here and there. Even the abduction of former Minister Delabu's sister and children, who ultimately got rescued over the weekend. But yeah, it paints a gloomy picture of what the security situation is in the country at this point in time and what must be done. Citizens are asking very piercing questions to the leadership. And from what you've heard, do you think, you know, all what was said at plenary was substantial enough to assure citizens that something is being done? The Senate president said an assault on these children are the assault on our collective humanity, and something must be done. But the question is, what will be done? That's what most Nigerians are asking. And how decisively will the needful be done? It's going to be a town hall conversation this morning. Security is everyone's business. We'd like to implore you to join us and tell us what you think with regards to how the government has reacted so far, so good, with relating to the issue of insecurity ravaging the country, and what you think must be done this week to see to it that Nigerians get their confidence boosted in, you know, stepping out into their day, going about their business, and not fearing that they would be kidnapped, waylaid in any way, and abducted into the bushes.
4: During the plenary session last week, you saw that the Senate President, Godswill Akpabio, had also reiterated the need for a national security summit. He called on the leadership of the Senate to quickly fix a date for to conclude its security summit, which had already begun, said it's ongoing in various states of the Federation, and gave an order to hold a serious discussion on that and then ensure that they review the resolutions and their views, and which they said would help to strengthen what they are doing with security as well. Aside that, there are also you had mentioned that the younger sister to the former Minister Power and the nephew, they have also been rescued. But aside that, we also remember that it was on Friday that the Oyo State Governor Seyi Makinde, in order to tackle insecurity, especially in the state, had imposed a restriction on motorcycle operations between 10:30 p.m. and 5:30 a.m. He said it would help to secure the release of the abducted teachers and school children. He also said that the continued captivity of the victims remains a source of pain for their families and the people of the state. And he as well assured residents that security agencies are working tirelessly to secure a safer return. It is also important that we also tell you what these abductors are demanding. There are four demands coming from the abductors. They are demanding a ransom of 1 billion naira to be paid into an account located in Benin Republic. They are also demanding ideological and legislative concession, that is insisting that Oyo State laws be amended to introduce and enforce Sharia law. Another one is that the terrorists are demanding the delivery of 2 Toyota Hilux vehicles. The last one is that they release their terrorist commanders, 2 of them being prosecuted. They are demanding the immediate release of the detained terrorist suspects and commanders held in facilities like Dagodi and Abolongo prisons. This specifically includes talking about Mohamed Usman and Abubakar Ba, who are leaders of the Boko Haram breakaway faction known as Ansaru. And the group is alleged to have aided and abetted acts of terrorism in the country between 2013 and 2015. They are also linked, this particular group are also linked to the 2022 Kuje prison break. Remember that they were talking about the 2 terrorist commander and his deputy. They were arrested between May and July of 2025 and are currently standing trial on terrorism charges before Justice Emeka Nwite of the Federal High Court of Abuja, with their trial commenced this year, January 15, 2026. Usman was sentenced to 15 years in prison by Justice Emeka Nwite on September 11, 2025, after pleading guilty to 1 count of illegal mining. And then, on the other hand, Usman's deputy, Abba, pleaded not guilty to all 32 counts and is also standing trial before the same court. And so, in summary, the abductors are demanding the release of detained terrorist commanders, payment of ransom, 2 Hilux vehicles, and the implementation of Sharia-related law in Oyo State.
3: All right, so that's the situation on ground. A lot of things happening. The defense headquarters themselves have, you know, stirred widespread concern, disclosing that fighters involved in the Oyo School abductions were linked to the JAS, one of the deadliest factions to emerge from Boko Haram insurgency. The Director of Defense Media Operations, Major General Marcus Kangie, said that intelligence and operational findings linked the attack to the JAS terrorists who had been forced out of their enclaves in the northeast by sustained military operations. And the terrorists involved in the Oyo operations were among insurgent elements displaced from their traditional bases and seeking new areas in which to operate. So this raises alarm for all states to be at their alert and make sure that they are, you know, watching out for elements that might be moving down south from the north after being displaced by military operations. And how much do we have military personnel to man everywhere in the country at this point in time with the current spread of these terrorist groups here and there? So it's what's up for conversation for us this morning as we discuss insecurity in the country.
4: 0916-000-5945 or 0916-000-4945. Those are the numbers for you to call. Hello, good morning.
5: Good morning, yes.
4: Good morning.
5: Good morning.
4: Good morning to you.
5: Patrick calling from Nightmare. The federal government are not doing enough to rescue this, because these people now, according to what you read now, is they are just telling us that, because they bring all their ID cards, they are telling us that they are around in this country. So if these people can be able to narrate themselves, telling the federal government that this is what they are demanding for, they are holding their cash in ransom. So why can't the federal government trace these people to the place they are? They are telling you to pay a ransom of 1 billion naira to social account in Benin Republic. Can you not trace that account? Can you not trace that?
3: Oh no, Basi, do well to call back. 0916-000-4945. That's the number.
4: Hello, good morning.
6: Hello, good morning.
4: Good morning.
6: This is Obadiah calling from Enugu.
4: Welcome.
6: Yeah. You see, from what these people have said so far now, and about Sharia, you see, it is very clear. These are some of the things now the Kalu was hammering on. And then they decided to put him behind bars, you know, just to close him up. And now it is very clear. Islamization is the target. Whether they are doing, whether you call them bandits, you call them whatever, you just call Boko Haram, or you call them slaves, men. They are all working, they are all heading towards the same direction, Islamizing the country. And all those things you see here of kidnapping, and they put up these things to raise up funds, you know, for themselves to keep going. So this is the target. That's the target. And they are moving on. They want to cover the whole country. And so they are not giving up. And the people who are in charge, the so-called rulers, I call them rulers in this country, they are helpless. And all they can only do is just literally stop with the statement. And that's all. Because they just can't do anything about it. And they keep buying time. So we are, only God will deliver us. Because these ones, they are just toothless bulldogs. You know, rulers. They can't do anything about it. Thank you.
3: All right. Good morning to you. 0916-000-4945. That's the number you can call. You can also send in a message on WhatsApp. 0912894595.
4: Hello, good morning.
7: Good morning, Yagazia and Choma.
4: Good morning to you.
7: My name is Bishop from Transekwu.
4: Welcome, Bishop.
7: As far as I'm concerned, I'm tired of the writing and reading that our dealers, according to my brother, always come and do for us. He is no longer accepted. We can no longer accept it. Understand? What we need now is an action. I think they should do more in action than writing a statement and reading, like someone who is reading a novel. We are tired of it. We have been hearing this thing. Somebody told you to go and play what Tinubu did on his first year, second year, and third year, which means that there is something wrong. Understand? So for this, what I want to hear, or what I am expecting you guys to read for us one day, is that this is what federal government has done, or what is Nigerian security has done. It has gone there, they brought one person, or they brought two, or they got one terrorist. But they have not gone there. If they have gone there, at least for one, you guys will report it for us here. That is what they are doing for the student and the teacher. Not coming out and read novel for us. Call it novel. No, now. We are tired of it.
3: Yeah.
7: Federal government, state government, and Nigerian security should do more on their work. Coming to talk. And again, before I drop, Nigeria should be on guard. These guys are not going to help us anymore. Even in this Enugu, please be on guard. Especially if you are traveling from Enugu to any other places, just be on guard. Nowhere is safe. These people have branded us. Nowhere is safe. Understand? In fact, as I'm talking to you, my in this Uzo, we are on guard. We all know we are close to Benue State. Just be on guard. If you can on your own. They will come and read this novel, and nothing will happen. First time it was, we are trying to get them, we are going to do this. You know how to write it. You guys will come and read it for us here. Novel, they are not doing anything. Action speaks louder.
8: these people keep on getting bolder and the courage to come and do something to Nigerian citizens, not same citizens.
4: Right.
8: Please, we are tired of it. They should do more action.
4: Okay. Thank you for calling in. Talking about insecurity, it was over the weekend on Saturday that Major General Abubakar Abehu was kidnapped alongside his wife, Amina Abubakar, released a video and called on government authorities and community leaders to help secure their release after they have spent about a week in captivity following the abduction in Katsina State. That video that was released, it was about a 4-minute video, and which was shared on social media. The couple were seen speaking on behalf of the abductors, and they demanded the release of three. What the abductors are asking, they are demanding for the release of three detained individuals identified as Sani, Aminu, and Nasiru, as well as the return of livestock they claimed had been seized from them. Speaking in that video, Amina, that is the wife of the retired general that was kidnapped, stated that the abductors were requesting the release of the three men, noting that the two were reportedly arrested in Jagmishi, where the third was apprehended in, while the third also was apprehended in Kano State. The major general, who spoke briefly, appealed for intervention, saying that the captors had expressed a willingness for peaceful coexistence and urged all relevant stakeholders to work towards a peaceful and amicable resolution. And that raises a question as to, if you yield to the demands of these people, what happens? It doesn't really embolden them to do more, and also encourage others who are not into it to delve into it, seeing that is a lucrative business. Remember that there was a remark that was made by the media aide to Atiku Abubakar, talking about Paul Ibe. He had called on the Department of State Services, DSS, and other security agencies to invite Yoruba Nation agitator Sunday Boho for questioning, because there were claims that he made regarding the recent abduction of students in Oyo State. Boho had allegedly told members of the National Association of Nigerian Student NANS that he knew the politicians or allegedly linked to the kidnappings and would reveal their identities if the incidents persist. And Ibe saying that since Iwoho indeed possesses a useful information about those responsible, about the abductors and where those in captives could be found, that the security agencies should not sit down, they shouldn't fold their arms, but should engage him and make use of any intelligence that could aid efforts to secure the release of the victims. So since we have someone who knows those that are behind it, isn't it time for security agencies to engage with them, or the government to engage with them? And talking about the Minister of Power sister that was rescued, under 3 days she was rescued, and she was also kidnapped in the same Oyo State. And it raises a lot of questions as to why, how is that possible? Immediately that happened, there was aerial security surveillance that helped to capture him, or capture the minister's sister and nephews immediately. So if that could happen, why hasn't something tangible been done? Yes, the government have released statements here and there, and these people have been there for more than 3 weeks. So if they have not been rescued, how come the minister's sister and her children were rescued immediately? Raises a lot of questions, because it's a lot of people.
3: It could be a different situation altogether, because we saw the rescue of the video from the rescue of the minister's sister and children happened in a certain house. It didn't look like, in the bushes per se. I don't know how they were tracked down to that place, but the police said they will release a full report on that. I think I read a headline regarding that, but we don't know all of the details. That would be explained in detail. And, the demands of the Oyo school children kidnappers is totally different, and a very delicate thing for both the Oyo State government and the federal government to deal.

0: with. You could hear the Oyo State House of Assembly debating it on Friday. You know, a lot of things were said with regards to them not being, being willing to negotiate with those bandits and to meet the demands. You read out those demands: 1 billion naira, Sharia law, HELOCs, changing the laws in the domestic laws in Oyo State and all whatnot. It's not something that you would expect they would be very quick at doing for that rescue. But we'd wait and see what the security agencies are doing. Let's get back to the phone lines, getting more calls at this point.
1: 0916-000-5945 or 0916-000-4945. 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Good morning.
2: Hello, yeah, guys, Andy, from a good morning.
1: It's Chama, good morning.
2: Yeah, you see, my name is Rich Uche. I'm calling from Enugu.
1: Go ahead.
2: You see, every day that we wake up, Nigeria seems like a joke to us. Like I said, can you imagine that at this critical time, we should be looking for a way to rescue these abducted children, even to the extent of some of the teachers have been killed. The voice of Nnamdi Kanu, the lamentations he was wailing, is now being played by everybody. Even the Yoruba people are also now beginning to play it and say that this might say the truth. He has been vindicated. More so, I don't see the reason why Nigeria should be giving us press statements every day. If you remember, during the regime of, even starting from Obasanjo, we had something that is called Niger Class 1, Niger Class 2, which was revitalized during Buhari era. What is this satellite doing for Nigeria? Even during Buhari's regime, we had Issa Pantani. All of us know how much Nigeria invested in making sure that our name becomes a tracker for everybody. Nothing has been heard about it. We are in this nation also. When a citizen of America was kidnapped, nobody heard. The way that he was rescued was still an amazement to us. Just a citizen of another nation was rescued inside our forest, and it happened before our eyes. And today, Nigeria is still groveling, telling themselves, okay, now, when during Babangida, Obasanjo era, Sharia law was introduced in Zamfara. They couldn't stop it. That is a parallel law or government in a nation that is, you understand? So at the end of the day, what did OBJ did? OBJ ignored it and said that Sharia law will die a natural death. Yet, this law has transversed the north. Most of them are still implementing it, using it to victimize people that doesn't believe in Islam. So what are you telling us today? Now, these same terrorists that have abducted the children has used Sharia law as one of their deaths to make Nigeria to succumb, and our president is telling us that he cannot succumb to terrorism. What have you done? What have you done about Sharia law, a parallel law in a nation? Let me tell you, if these people are serious in rescuing Nigeria, because it is about rescuing Nigeria, there is what is called infiltration. They have money to will to cajole people to enter a political party. In fact, trying to make the nation one government state, right, or one party state. Listen, they want to make it, and they were using our patrimony to be luring people to form a one party state.
1: All right.
2: Why can't they use the same money to raise infiltrators? They will be part of this terrorist and know their itinerary. All it right. can happen. They have the technology. They have the technology that to do it. Even if they pay ransom, that ransom can be inserted in a chip that can track these people. Honestly, I can't imagine how they are just using ground soldiers, killing our soldiers every day in the name of trying to rescue, to tell us they cannot do anything. It is not true.
1: All right. Thank you for calling in. 0916-0005-945. Good morning.
3: Hello?
1: Good morning.
3: Good morning. Good morning, Agathe and the informant. God bless you.
0: It's Sharma. Good morning.
3: Sharma, all right. My name is Harry and I come from Enugu. First of all, I must say that all of us must come together to apologize to Nnamdi Kanu. You know, when he was handling on this, when he was talking about this thing, everybody was taking it as a child's play. We can see it playing out before our eyes now, you know. I just pray that this thing will not come down to our side, southeast. If these people can enter southwest, you know, they are next target to the southeast. And of course, you can see how speed of the light they are going to go and rescue former minister

0: after we go some and they devolve near. They look at this. So all what I want to say is that if Nigeria, let them keep on playing policies concerning the Igbo race, you know. When this security comes, it's not only against Igbo, it's against the whole entire Nigeria. We need to sit up as a country and come and discuss our unity. Discuss if we want to be one, or if we want to separate. So everyone can rule yourself and secure yourself, ensure your security. Thank you so much.
1: All right. Thank you for joining us. Hello. Good morning. Hello.
2: 0916-000-5945. Good morning.
3: Hello. Good morning.
2: Good morning. Good morning.
3: Good morning, Evangelist Joseph.
1: Evangelist, welcome. Go
2: welcome.
3: Like I said, do you remember that Bob Marley song? Give them an inch, they take a yard. Give them a yard, they take a mile. Once a man and twice a child. And everything is just for a while. And it seems like due to destruction, right, the only solution. You remember? Give them an inch, they take a yard. Give them a yard, they take a mile. And the president is telling us, legacy, terrorists have the audacity, the boldness, the effrontery, the temerity to ask for ₦1 billion because of the life of 40-something Nigerians, and the audacity to even give an account where they will transfer it to in another country. And somebody is still answering our leader. Somebody is still saying that he's in charge. The problem is that what is making the ego smell is inside the ego. So no matter what you do, if terrorists can storm a military barrack, not once, not twice, not but several times, I'm not talking about police barracks, they practically live inside. What else do you want us to say? That there is, I'm not blaming all these people at all. I'm blaming us. We are just calm. We are just cool. It looks like nothing is happening. Security is every man's business. But when it comes to sharing security votes, it becomes the business of 774 local government chairmen. And then 774 Nigerians, president, vice president, governor, and deputy. Like I said, do you know how much they get as security votes that they don't retire? Money. You give a public officer money that you don't retire, that you don't give account of how it is spent.
1: All right.
3: We are joking. We are just playing.
1: All right.
3: The day we get ready, who are the people we are calling to go and attack terrorists? Soldiers that have terrorists among them, policemen that have terrorists among them, DSS that have terrorists among them, government that has terrorists among them, who is going to attack who?
1: All right, we'll go for our news break. When we return, we'll continue taking more calls. Do stay tuned.

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2: 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I am Chioma Onwasomba.

The management of the University of Nigeria Nsukka UNN has assured staff, students and visitors of their safety following the circulation of a social media post alleging a planned terrorist attack and mass abduction on the campus. The Minister of Works, David Omai, has expressed the satisfaction with the pace and quality of work on the reconstruction and expansion of the 43.65-kilometre Maraba Kefi Road, reiterating the federal government's resolve to end the era of abandoned and substandard infrastructure projects across the country. The Nigerian Air Force has deployed an aerial surveillance aircraft to support efforts to rescue teachers and pupils abducted from the Orire local government area of Oyo State. The Minister of Defence, Christopher Musa, and the Kaduna State Governor, Oba Sani, have endorsed President Bola Tinubu's education sector reforms for improving the quality of education in the country. The federal government has reaffirmed its commitment to tackling insecurity and easing economic hardship, insisting that Nigeria will not yield to terror or criminal intimidation. In sports, Bagos defender Igor Obu will undergo a scan in Lisbon, Portugal today to determine the extent of the injury he suffered in training on Saturday. On entertainment, veteran Nollywood actor Nkem Owoh, popularly known as Osofia, has reacted to the growing trend of some producers casting actors based on social media fame rather than talent. You're up to the minute in 94.5 seconds. I am Chioma Onwasomba.

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0: Welcome back. Still the Urban Parliament on Urban Radio 94.5 FM. Today we're discussing security or insecurity, any way you want to put it. But the president has said that we will not succumb to bandits and terrorists. Nigerians, parliamentarians are asking questions and sharing their thoughts about what they think about the security situation in the country right now, given that we still have school children, their teachers, in captivity as we speak in Borno and Oyo states. Although there were some rescues recorded over the weekend, 360 of those who have been living in captivity rescued somewhere in Borno. What are your thoughts about the situation on ground? 0916-000-4945.
1: Or 0916-000-5945.
0: Hello?
2: Hello?
1: Good morning.
0: Yeah, good morning.
2: Hello, Yagazen Chaba. Good morning.
1: Good morning, Chief.
2: Please, I'm begging you. When you finish this program, I'd like to talk to with you, two of you, off the air.
1: Okay.
2: Now, let me go to my contribution. Yagazen and Chaba. We started emergency on security many months before the present higher emergency. Am I right?
1: Mm-hmm.
2: Am I right?
0: Yes,
1: you are.
2: We had arrangements with America, joint Nigerian-American against violence and kidnapping. Is it right?
0: Mm-hmm.
2: And the Secretary of Government is coming to tell you, don't worry. Why do you people fall to those rhetorics? Don't you see that the people have a problem, that they cannot? We are helpless, Yagazi. Let's admit it. Otherwise, look, I don't know. We have no answer to the problem. That is the answer. Let us wait until these people can kidnap the president himself. You remember the one they threatened to kidnap El-Rufai and Buhari, when they came to Kunji prison and released their own captured people. But why don't we take this? Why are we rhetoric all the time? Rhetoric. Somebody made a reference to what I told you. Get all the speeches Tinubu made in the first year, second year, third year, and tell me what the difference. Rhetoric. And you are listening to the National Assembly? I probably your money. Look at me. Money indeed. And when they were asked to probe the army, about, they immediately rejected it. Who is fooling who? Let us go on praying to God. In fact, throughout this, whenever I listen to this prayer, I just say, God, help us. I got our Father. Because this is God's miracle. We have got the generator to traditional rulers in the West, asking them to use their juju power. Didn't you hear it?
0: Mm.
2: Is that how a country works? What hope do we have? Yagazi, I am a sad man. I'm in I'm hoping that one day I just go to sleep and die. But God
0: will keep you. Chief
2: Ndoka.
1: Good morning.
2: Keep you. Please call me. I want to discuss with you.
0: All right. All right.
1: We're well. Thank you so much, Chief, for calling. Hello.
0: Good morning. Hello.
1: Hello. Are you there? Good morning. Can you hear us? Those are the numbers for you to call. Good morning. Are you there? Good morning.
3: Yeah, good morning, Jama.
1: Yes, good morning.
3: Yeah, guys, good morning.
0: Good morning, sir.
3: Good morning. Kelechukwu from Plasekino.
1: Kelechukwu, could you speak up?
3: Okay.
1: Yes, we can hear you.
3: Okay, biko, kan ke nego do no maka olu na lo na Urban Radio.
1: Thank you.
3: Olu ji se ni ken le mo fu mo. 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Ana rso so. And offering na church watching kitty. A har, Nina Nigeria. Oma KJ Junior with a hammer. The fridge range of 5 down to I don't know how many husbands, how old they are, money most are getting to 2 weeks or 1 week now. We'll tell you who my here. Umakane with the hammer. He had the concern about to do. He got her in a campaign for election next year. Okay, can why the one thing Joe? Okay, can why you didn't think Joe? Omakano Mohan or Nemo Heba, like a nudge. Omakano Moha, the soon or Nemo Heba had a batching kitty. The old Makan with the hammer, not to tennis. God should apologize to Sodom and Gomorrah with what Nigeria is doing right now. Oh my God, hi Jesus.
0: All right.
3: Israel.
0: 0916-000-4945. Don't forget you can send in a message on WhatsApp 0912894-5945. Hello, good morning.
1: Hello, good morning.
4: Good morning.
0: Good morning, sir.
4: Yeah, thank you, my brother. My line on the problem that the film did so difficult.
1: Yeah, but finally, sir,
4: All right, I'm Eze by name. I'm reaching from Jerry this morning.
1: Welcome, Eze.
4: Yeah, just what Ndoke said. You know, sometimes when I sit down and begin to ask myself these activities of all this banditry in Nigeria, what was their aim? I keep on telling myself, I see they have their own objection, just like what Nandi Khan said about those jihadis. You know, he was telling us that these people are coming, that we should get ready to tell ourselves. Now, tell me how such in which world that such movement happened, where terrorism has overwhelmed the government of government in a country, and we have a president and governor doing nothing, rather than treating cities here and there. What I'm seeing in all these things is that, let there be religion movement. Let everybody go back to his religion and guide himself. Like I said, that was what would bring end of all this quagmire we see. Because the leaders are not ready to repent. Just take the activities. What they are telling us now about 2057. Why people are dying in Bando, kidnapping in Bando, and have governors, president. Simple and short, let this country be divided so that everybody will guide his or herself and protect himself. This thing is getting out of hand. We're not getting it. Just look at what they're saying. White people are killing, abduction, everything, nothing has done about that.
0: Right.
4: No problem.
1: Alright.
4: Go back to his or her resort, period.
1: 0916-000-5945. Good morning.
5: Hello, good morning.
0: Yeah, good morning.
5: Good morning to you. Yeah, good morning, Tom. This is the label when you're imagining that someone from Enugu.
0: Okay.
5: Some of our followers are saying that someday this terrorist will come against the president himself. I really don't think so. You know, in the scripture, when Jesus Christ killed a man possessed by a demon, and they accused Jesus of killing that person through the power of Satan, what Jesus replied to them was, a kingdom, a household fighting itself will collapse. So I don't think these people will be dumb enough to go against the president, okay? Because it is with this kind of president that they have the courage to keep coming after us, doing what they do with impunity. These people are very organized, but they have help on people who have power in the country. That is, we have not forgotten, during the last administration, some government political actors were dishing out huge chunks of cash to terrorists. The video is speculated. So this was speculation. We all saw it. They have we have videos of these politicians in the north dishing out money to northerners, to terrorists. We forgot, we saw this video. So you cannot say, can I back up what I say? It is true, it happened. The problem is that Nigeria has what it takes to stop terrorism in the next 24 hours. Yes, I can say it. Or we are just one decision away. But since it's not happening, it is because they are being backed by the people who claim to be leading us. The people who claim to have our interest at heart are the same people backing these terrorists. Where I'm worried is, can we really get rid of these political actors through the polling unit through our electoral system, which is inconclusive. was one of your callers who came to say they have all apology to Mazi Nandekano, love him or hate him. Nandekano come out on this severally. Let me say one thing. For some of us who claim that they started IFOM or the Champion Gangster Movement, but they have a totally different ideology as how to go about it compared to Mazi Nandekano. Let me ask them one question, one significant question. Who would they rather have at the negotiating table? Is this Mazi Nandekano or President Bola Ahmed Tinubu? Good morning. Thank you very much.
0: Okay, good morning to you. We'll quickly go for a commercial break and we'll be right back.
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0: Welcome back. It's still the Urban Parliament on 94.5 Urban Radio Enugu. We are still looking at insecurity with what's playing out, especially in Oyo State, and reactions from the President, the House of Representatives, and the Senate President as well. What are your views? 0916-0005-945 or 0916-0004-945. Sending messages to our WhatsApp line is 0912894595. Before we take our calls, last week I saw a statement that was released by the United Nations, and a headline that says weapons looted from Libya found with terrorists in Nigeria. The United Nations had claimed that some weapons looted during the Libyan conflict in 2011 ended up in the hands of extremist groups in Nigeria. The UN delegates had during their meeting, which was stated by the United Nations Undersecretary General and High Representative, that is Izumi Nakamitsu, he said that disarmament affairs. He said that looted weapons fuel violence in communities long after wars have ended. He claimed that the weapons looted during the 2011 conflict in Libya resurfaced across Sahel region and have caused a devastation across peaceful communities. He said, and I quote, "Libya, where weapons looted or diverted during and after the 2011 conflict, which ended the rule of Muammar Gaddafi, later surfaced across the wider Sahel region, including Niger Republic, Burkina Faso, and Nigeria as well. It says somewhere subsequently found in the hands of extremist group, illustrating how arms from one conflict can destabilize neighboring countries years later." We'll take more calls from our parliamentarians this morning. 0916-0005-945. Good morning.
1: Good morning.
0: Good morning.
1: Good morning. Good morning, Ike.
0: Welcome, Ike.
1: Can you imagine a terrorist giving a Netanyahu, the only prime minister, condition to meet before any negotiation? I have been following Israeli war for years. You know that they don't engage their army. Because we've been hammering on Nigerian army. The war against terrorists, the one I have seen, is engaged by Air Force. Almost 90% of the war against terrorists have been engaged by Air Force. They have the surveillance. We've been wasting our soldiers every day. They carry arms. They will kill them. 100 kills, 50 kills. They will even, some people, they won't even account for some. But all the war I know about terrorists, people that have been fighting terrorists, have been engaged by Air Force. What kind of military warfare are they been buying? How solid is our Air Force? Because nobody is mentioning Air Force in Nigeria. Nobody is mentioning Air Force. The little one, the little glory that, because what happened that the American came to Nigeria, they joined Nigeria, and Nigeria joined them. It's because they can't say no to Trump. And those little software that we had witnessed was carried out by American Air Force, even drones. They are quite supposed to join army. You can't win this war with Nigerian army apart from Air Force. How solid is our Air Force? Council is aware for those children have been there for months. Nobody knew. It has been the duty of Air Force to negotiate, to see them. Israeli can move in vehicle, they can target a terrorist. And they want, before you know it, they will target one person, their leader, inside one vehicle, they move in vehicle and eliminate the leader there.
0: All right.
1: And all they have been doing, they don't go about fighting soldiers of terrorists. They go about engaging their leaders.
2: Okay.
1: Take what they have. They will kill them. They will make their leaders. Before you know it, the two soldiers will scatter.
0: All right. Thank you for calling in 0916-0005-945. Good morning.
3: Hello. Good morning, Choma Oma Somba. Good morning, Yagas.
0: Good morning.
3: And good morning to all our numerous listeners.
0: Good morning, Elder.
3: Elder Igwe is my name. I'm calling from Abanik Enugu. The fact of the matter is that the problem of insecurity in this country seems to have overwhelmed our federal government. Hence, they are saying that will not allow succumb to terrorists and gunmen attacks. Why are they telling us that they cannot succumb when taking into consideration that these same terrorists, gunmen and bandits have kidnapped so many Nigerians and putting Nigeria into a serious problem? Our prayer is that they should not succumb, but our prayer is that they will do more to do something about these terrorists and the bandits' attack, because Nigerians cannot continue this way. It is very, very unfortunate that this federal government allowed us to suffer in the hands of terrorists and in the hands of bandits. They have the way with us. They have the military. They have all the policemen. They have the DSS. Why can't they not deal ruthlessly with this so that they will leave us alone? How can they deploy all our gallant military men and women to go after these terrorists? Why can't they not give them more sophisticated weapons than the ones that these terrorists and the bandits are using?
2: Right.
3: We call on the federal government to please stop. It is not about talking this time around. It is about action. Because action speaks louder than words.
2: Right,
3: and if they fail to do something this time around, we are afraid what will happen in future. God bless you. I is my name. I call from Apanike Enugu. Remain blessed.
2: All right, Elda. Remain blessed, too. We'll take a look at the messages on WhatsApp very soon, but let's take a few more calls. Hello.
4: Yes, I meet you, Tshoma.
0: Good morning.
4: Everybody in the city, I greet all of you.
0: Good morning.
4: So, to what from Opera Avenue. So, weapon from Libya found in Nigeria in the hands of terrorists is not laughable. You know, they have seen Nigeria as their hotbed. So, it can be found in Nigeria. No probability. Yes, you know, why this insecurity is at this peak now? It is in Nigeria because federal government allow it to be so. So after God, government. So is it being weak to insecure like this that you can affirm such a statement as true? No, government, it has what it takes to fight this insecurity. But the reality that some politicians are complicit in this insecurity, that is why it is escalated on a daily basis. So the number of victims, about 400 or something, being rescued in Burundi, let them replicate such effort to that of those being kidnapped in Oyo, because they have put it, even if they paid the ransom for that. I'm not against it because there's nothing to be used to compare to life.
2: All right.
4: But what I'm saying is that after paying that ransom, let them see it as a decoy or ploy to attack them aftermath. That is my take. Thank you.
0: All right. Thank you for calling in 0916-0005945. I want to read out something that was stated by a lawmaker last week during their plenary session. A lawmaker from Osun State, Bamidele Salami, argued that the vast forests surrounding the old Oyo National Park have become a safe haven for criminal elements, creating a corridor through which terrorists and kidnappers operate across the state boundaries. The lawmaker had reminded the House that it had previously adopted a recommendations advocating decentralization of Nigeria's security framework through state police, local government policing units, decentralized courts, and integrated intelligence systems. And he said continued delays implementing such reforms were leaving communities vulnerable to attacks. He also described education as a critical tool for combating poverty and ignorance, and warned that attacks on schools threaten the future of thousands of children. He also said that if the government could provide adequate protection for public office holders, similar protection should be extended to pupils and teachers in public schools. So for him, He has also laid claims that the vast forests surrounding the old Oyo National Park have become a safe havens for criminal elements. And that leads me to a suggestion that was brought up last week when we began this conversation with Sir Abuchi Anuyag. He talked about combing of the forest, that there is need, that there is no area that is not owned by a community or a family. And it is a time for every communities and families to go in and comb these forests. We've seen now that the old Oyo National Park had become a safe haven for criminal elements. That is a need for even the Oyo State government itself to even go in there and clear all these bushes within the area and also every other area within the state. And there's something that every other state should also imbibe as well. We'll take one call and we read out messages from our WhatsApp line 0916-0005945 or 0916-0004945. Good morning.
5: Good morning.
0: It's Choma. Good morning.
5: Choma, good morning. Yagaje, good morning.
0: Good morning.
2: Good morning, Augustine.
5: Augustine, my name is Augustine. My security agent is in Nigeria. One, Ola, how many last person is security? And they are up to the car, Leku la banditi la Nigeria landi shindishi mama ka maka even commission of police o mama ka la hale ye fenda we la ga pura so wa wo so so ya wa chi po kondi shindishi wa 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So long here in Nigeria. Had your Mahalala, how my Yaleme, fighting because I stand the North. There was a Kubuka.
0: Thank you, Augustine, for calling in.
2: All right, we'll take a look at the messages on WhatsApp quickly.
0: This one says, a good day, listeners. My name is Uchenna Melody from Gulf. I would like to share my thoughts on the growing insecurity facing our nation. All right. He said, first, we must understand that banditry, kidnapping, terrorism and other violent crimes did not start today. These problems have existed for many years and have gradually evolved into a major national crisis. What we are witnessing today is the result of issues that were left unresolved over time. However, while the problem is not new, Nigerians are right to demand solutions from the government. The primary responsibility of any government is the protection of lives and property. Citizens cannot fully engage in farming, businesses, education and investment when they live in fear. The government has increased spending on security and continues to deploy military and security personnel to troubled areas. While some successes have been recorded, it is clear that more needs to be done. We need better intelligence gathering, stronger policing at the community level, stricter punishment for sponsors of criminal activities, and greater accountability in the use of security funds. At the same time, we must not place the entire burden on government alone. Citizens also have responsibilities. Criminals do not fall from the sky. They live amongst us. Communities must stop shielding criminals because of family ties, political interests, or ethnic sentiments. Information sharing with security is very crucial. All right. Good morning. Kay says, please, this is a high time we stop using the term insecurity for the killings and the activities of terrorists in Nigeria. We must learn to call a spade because from the cursory look and the evolving of the advance, it's pure Islamization. Maruto from Enugu State. Okay, good morning, Yagazi and Choma. The truth must be told, irrespective of one's party and interests. APC has completely failed Nigerians. Federal government should endeavor to negotiate the release of the children or else they will end up like Chibok girls. Let them apply wisdom and tactics in doing the needful. MM Classic from Ngo. Good morning, Urban. I'm wondering what is stopping the federal government from hiring mercenaries from other countries to help us wipe out terrorists in Nigeria, just like Goodluck Ebele Jonathan did. Peter from Abakaliki. All right, more messages here on our WhatsApp line. This one says, good morning to you, Yagazi and Chioma. First of all, let me say that what is happening today is a continuation of the push to dip the Quran in the Atlantic as advanced by late Ahmadu Bello and having been stipulated by Usman Danfodio back in 1804. Do you know that if the Sultan of Sokoto issues a fatwa on those kidnappers, they will surrender the children in Oyo? Has he condemned those activities? No. I will only urge those of us here in the East to be entirely vigilant. They are here, but I know Igbo land will consume them. Mazen Namdekano shouted, okay, but many of us condemned him today. Well, he warned us about us there at our doorstep. Joseph from Enugu State. Okay, good to the two of you in the studio. Still on Nigeria predicament. The problem I have with the media, like the radio stations and the press, is that they like to steam matters with their reportage. Sometimes the media is always biased in their reportage. Maybe it's being done to please the paymasters, but one thing is clear. The media that is supposed to be the voice of the people has started to side with those in power. Well, your claims are not entirely true. Okay, we'll take more messages from our WhatsApp line. All right. Good morning, Beth Ago from Omwezani, Amekengo. In relation to insecurity in Nigeria and the president saying that federal government won't surrender to terrorists and bandits, permit me to say that insecurity in Nigeria is becoming unbearable and unacceptable. Our president saying that Nigeria will not surrender to them. It's not the first time we're hearing such comments from government of the day. Action speaks louder than words. Let the president take decisive, proactive, and uncompromising drastic action against them. What is happening about the creation of state police? Or maybe president is waiting until they enter Asorok. Nigerians are tired of hearing all these political campaign news on terrorism every day. Thanks and have a nice day. Our government don't want to arrest the insecurity in Nigeria because of their selfish interest. Obodo texting from Enugu State. All right. Good morning, my brother and sister in the studio. My name is Christian, calling from Abugo. Those are terrorists, are people that helped APC to remove PDP from seat in 2015. And now that if Peter Obi comes to power come next year, there will be no room for them. That is a last fight APC, and they can't do anything because they are part of APC's government. Okay, all right. It's very unfortunate that Nigeria is sinking on a daily basis in almost all the areas. I got angry listening to the so-called Senate president reading a note without actions when a sitting government is rehabilitating terrorists. How then will they fight them? Gumi told Nigerians that the government knows the bandits and their locations, yet nothing was done. If I say that our government are the bandits, will you dispute that? A nice boy from Uguaji.
2: A few more messages here. This one says, unfortunately, we are living in a Hobbesian era of nature where life is nasty, brutish, and short. The states that has a social contract with the people don't give a damn. This is Nicholas Ibe from Imezi Owa. And this one says, okay, good job. All right, thank you. One last one. This one says, good morning. On insecurity in our country, I would like to say that we are not serious at all. Abaribe and Oshomole were consistently asking the government to inquire about who ordered for the army to retreat from a school in the north, only for the school to be attacked 30 minutes later. The governor of that state made the assertion, and the army up till now has not given explanation. We are not being told the truth. Simple. This is Anselm from Enugu. Right, a lot has been said with regards to this situation of insecurity across the country. Like some callers said, all we want to see is action, action, action, action that will yield, you know, positive results. The defense headquarters telling us that the JAS is, you know, responsible for the abductions in Oyo State is not good news at all. All what Nigerians want to know is not who is, you know, carrying out the terror, but whether or not the state has taken charge in terms of stemming the tide and, of course, dispelling these terrorists from the confines of our country, because that's what people want to know, that's what people want to hear. Like somebody wrote in the messages, people cannot do business, people cannot farm, people cannot just go about their businesses without fear, which is not a way to live. If the Hobbesian era is what we are living in right now, again, in Nigeria of 2026, then it's, you know, it's a very gloomy one. I don't know what the future holds for us as Nigerians. Let the government swing into action. We don't want more news surfacing this week that will break the hearts of Nigerians with regards to kidnappings, killings, and, you know, all violent crimes of all sorts. Let the government swing into action. No more rhetorics. All we want is action. Thank you so much, ladies and gentlemen. Thank you for joining us on the program today and sharing your thoughts.
0: And just like one of our callers said, which I will re-echo, everyone should be vigilant wherever you are, whether you're going to work, whether you're staying in a village or in your where you are going to market, wherever it is, please remain vigilant as well. And just like we talked last week Friday, there is ongoing continuous voter registration. So it's also important that you go out there and you get your PVCs and get ready for 2027. Thank you so much, dear parliamentarians, for joining us on today's conversation. We'll be here for another important issue of national interest. Keep it eyes locked to 94.5 Urban Radio Enugu. I am Chioma Onwasomba.
2: I am Yagazi Obiwanne Ozala. 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

0: senatorial zone and across the entire length and breadth of Enugu State, who emerged successfully from our just concluded primaries. You are not just candidates. You are the guardians of the Wawa spirit, the architects of a legislative and executive agenda that must prioritize the human being above all else. Once again, congratulations to Chief Uche Geoffrey Nnaji Nwakibeya and to all our gallant flag bearers. May the wisdom of the Almighty guide our steps. May the strength of our ancestors uphold our resolve. And may the labor of our heroes past never be in vain. Signed, Honorable Chukwuebuka Nwatu Simanya, Secretary, Enugu South Local Government, People's Democratic Party, PDP. Honorable Egbo Henry Sunday, Ozo Ojinawayo, Chairman, Enugu South, People's Democratic Party, PDP.
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3: Hello, everyone. I bring you greetings from PUSH Africa. My name is Doris Dame, aka the Dame of the FCT. I am the founder and chief executive officer of the non-governmental organization called PUSH Africa. Our organization has in the last 10 years been at the forefront, fostering human capital development and advocating for programs and initiatives aimed at reducing poverty and unemployment in Nigeria. As a proper non-governmental organization, we have continued to demonstrate unwavering commitment to empowering young people with the skill sets that transitions them from classroom training to the workplace. We have trained thousands of young people on diverse skills in the media, in tech, and other vocational programs, and we have also provided startup and seed funding to hundreds of women and young people through our humanitarian interventions. Only recently,

assistance to enroll for this training. If you're listening to this broadcast right now and you are interested to be a trained and certified nurse assistant, medical assistant, or caregiver, then this information is for you. The training duration is for 1 year. It consists of a 6-month classroom training and a 6-month clinical internship with a hospital, clinic, healthcare center, or a care home. The training fee has been heavily subsidized to 550,000 naira for the entire 1-year duration of the program. Application form is currently on sale for 10,000 naira only. To register for this training, kindly call or WhatsApp the following numbers: 080-339-42015. 080-339-42015. The alternative number is 080-550-45801. 080-550-45801. Or you can visit our website on www.pushafrica.org to get more information. You can also come to the reception at the AUST campus at the Galadima roundabout in Abuja to get more details, or you can request for the address of the other campuses in Lagos, Port Harcourt, Enugu, and Benin City respectively. Targeted trainees for this program are unemployed graduates, NYSC core members, diploma or OND holders, as well as O-level certificate holders. You do not need to be a science student or have a science or healthcare background to enroll. No entrance exams or interviews required. Just your sheer interest to be trained and to serve as a healthcare assistant is required. Our training facilitators are professional medical doctors, nurses, pharmacists, and certified nurse assistants with over 20 to 30 years of local and international experience. Our training facility has all the necessary medical

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0: Good morning and welcome back to another brand new week. What a week it has been and what a new week it is for us right here on Urban Radio 94.5 FM Enugu. It's a brand new week. Welcome back again to another beautiful edition of our infrastructure and real estate conversation we usually have here every Monday by 11 o'clock to 11:30. We sincerely apologize for, you know, bringing this one a little later than usual. Right, we sincerely apologize for that, but yeah, welcome to a brand new week. Super excited for this week. It's the 8th day of June 2026, and that makes it a Monday, a beautiful Monday morning. Excited for this one. 1 week before now, we're celebrating a brand new month, and right now, I would say we are close to being at the mid of the month. Anyways, as usual, you already know that I'm not going to have this conversation alone. I have my guests right here with me, and they're just going to go ahead and introduce themselves. And just in case you don't know, this particular program is sponsored by Zenith Point Properties. Like I said earlier, this particular edition is not going to be done alone. This time around, we've got two gentlemen right here in the studio, and I'm going to start with you, Mr. Okay, just go ahead and introduce yourself.
1: Okay, good morning, my lovely listeners.
0: Good morning to you.
1: My name is Sobeyo Umahi Ikenna Emmanuel.
0: Okay. Welcome to Urban Radio. We're glad to have you at this conversation. I'm meeting you for the first time.
1: Thank you.
0: I can't wait for us to have a full-blown conversation. How about you, sir?
2: Okay, good morning.
0: Good morning.
2: My name is Sovio Asuegu Amara. I'm the Managing Director of Geogrado Integrated Services Limited, a licensed surveyor of the Federal Republic of Nigeria.
0: Okay, we're glad to have you, Mr. Amara. This is the first time I'm seeing a male Auntie Amara. I know I said it to you behind the camera, but I'm glad I'm seeing it again. It's nice to meet you too, sir. Glad to have you. Today we're going to be having a conversation, something similar to what we've had, you know, some time ago. But I just think it makes sense for us to have the conversation again. And this time around, our focus is on the role of a surveyor in land acquisition. I know we've had a surveyor conversation before now, but for every single time that we come on here, we always strive to have conversation that, you know, that is impactful. Something that if you do not even have prior knowledge about land acquisition, it just takes you from 0 to 100, and that's why Zenith Point Properties are just good at everything. They have the mind to always put their customers first, and also put you that are yet to be their customers first as well. So I'm going to start with you. I've got two surveyors right here with me, and I'm going to start with you. So we already know that a surveyor is a person who makes an agreement, kind of, and which land is and which other land stands for which. But I want you to briefly talk to us about the role of a surveyor in land acquisition.
1: Okay, thank you. Before we go into that in details, we actually like to define, to know who a surveyor is.
0: Okay.
1: I think that will help us in the discussion. Now, who are surveyors? Who is a surveyor? According to Surveyors Council of Nigeria, SOCON, who are in charge of issuing license to individuals who are qualified to be a surveyor, they defined surveyor as, they said, a surveyor is a legally certified professional registered to practice surveying in Nigeria.
0: Okay.
1: To be considered a surveyor by SOCON, one, you must have completed a certified education. You must have gone through an accredited institution that teaches surveying. And another thing, you must have gained a practical experience. This practical experience, you must have undergone it under a licensed surveyor for within a period of time, and after which, before you now be qualified to take an examination, which have been set by this SOCON. it is when you have passed this examination that they can now say yes, that so-so candidate is a surveyor. He is qualified because they must have tested you in different ways.
0: Okay.
1: Yes.
0: All right. Thank you so much for that. Mr. Mara, you want to say something about this? About who a surveyor is?
2: Oh, my brother have already done that, and there's no much thing again to add to that.
0: All right. So. Thank you so much for that. All right. I have this quick question I want to ask you. You know that in Nigeria, a lot of Nigerians buy land based on word of mouth. You understand?
1: Yes.
0: You know, you see somebody tell them things like, from this mango tree to the other palm tree. That is a particular definition of where your land started and where it stopped. How dangerous is that in today's real estate market without getting to involve a professional surveyor?
1: Okay, thank you for that. You know, some mistakes some persons do. In fact, if you don't do the right thing first, you do it again. And this time around, it might be more costly.
0: Okay.
1: The ideal thing to do when you want to acquire land, you involve a surveyor. Your client may not have the knowledge of the area of the property he or she wants to sell. He might just assume, okay, this property is, let's say, is 2 plots. This property is 3 plots. He might just come up and tell you it's 5 plots. Let's take for example, assuming these plots have been sold 1 million
0: yeah.
1: per plot. And your client comes to tell you, okay, a plot of land is sold for 1 million naira and I have 5 plots here. You get. Now, you now that wants to buy the land, you need to involve a surveyor to ascertain that, yes, this is actually 5 plots.
0: Okay. So you're saying it's not something someone can do by themselves?
1: You don't assume, no.
0: Okay.
1: You don't assume. You need a professional to tell you that. To tell you with certainty that, yes, this is 5 plots. And when you are paying for that property, you are paying with a guarantee that a surveyor told me this is 5 plots. You don't have fear or anything. A client can tell you this is, he might assume. They assume because they don't know. They don't know how many plots it is. They just assume. But it is the work of a surveyor to carry out measurements on that property, turning his angles, bearing and distances, to tell you, okay, this is 1,000 square meter. This is 2,000 square meter. You can go ahead. This is 4 plots.
0: Okay.
1: You can go ahead. This is 3 plots.
0: All right. Okay, so briefly, I'd like for us to quickly tell us, walk us through what actually happens when a surveyor visits a piece of land. I know you just made like a peripheral explanation,
1: okay.
0: But I know if you don't do this explanation, people would think that, oh, getting a surveyor is just another way of spending more money. So briefly walk us through what actually happens when a surveyor visits a piece of land and what tools are they using and what should we be looking out for. If I invite a surveyor to my piece of land, what would they have or what would they own for me to know that, oh, these people are actually professionals?
1: Okay.
0: You want to answer the question?
2: Yes.
0: All right, please go ahead.
2: Let me come through. So from what he said, a surveyor is the backbone of safe land acquisition. Anytime you want to do acquisition of land, the safest person to give you the boundaries, the defined boundaries, the details you need to know about the land, the area, the bearing and distances, that is the work of surveyors. And from your questions, what we normally do on site, one of the things we do on site is to verify or to confirm the boundaries of those lands, because one thing people normally do, someone can show you a boundary of land, that here is the boundary of land, you can come back tomorrow, it will change. The zoning surveyor can tell you is not true, because once you show that this thing is the boundary of this land, come today, come tomorrow, anytime you come, you can still define that particular place
0: yeah.
2: as the boundaries. And that is one of the things we do on site, to pick the boundaries, to make sure that anything between the seller and the buyer, that anything they agreed on before bringing us into the site, anything data they are there, we picked it, come today, come tomorrow, we can still show them what they showed us before, even if anything has happened to that place. And secondly, we help to gather information, because most of this land we see, some belongs to the community, some belongs to government, some belongs to individuals. So we also help individuals after our site to go to, when we go back to office, the data we pick, we normally use to check the details of those lands, whether that land is in the belongs to government or belongs to those individuals or belongs to the community. That is one of the things we also do on the site. And all these things are done with most of our instruments, at least with advancement of technology. It's been made easy. So you can easily get the data from the site, go to lands or Office of Surveyor General. They'll help you as a surveyor, as a licensed surveyor. Go there, get any information you want to know about that land. You understand?
0: Yeah.
2: That's one of the basic things we do. And with our instruments, there are so many of them. That is not something I'll come and start calling. There are so many of them we normally use on the side. And we also help to generate
0: the... Generate what exactly?
2: The survey plan of those places. Okay. That's the shape, the angle, the square meter, and the every other information about that land. We have to translate it into a piece of paper, which is called the survey plan. So with that survey plan, any information about that land, you can get it.
0: Okay.
2: And that is one of the things we do. And also, other things we do, we help you to check the topographical nature of that land, if it's needed, if you need it. When I talk about the topographical nature of the land, the 3D nature of the land and other details, maybe if there is an existing building there, if there's existing road, if there is a river there, anything on that land. So those things we do when we go to site to help our client to verify it, even if when they are not around. When we do it and present it into and translate into a paper, which is called the survey plan, and present it to him, he can easily understand the nature or any information he wants to get from that land.
0: Okay, so does that in turn determine what the land can be used for?
2: Yes.
1: Practically, from what he just said, a surveyor will help you bring your land on a piece of paper on the table.
0: Are you different from the architect?
1: Exactly. We are different.
2: We
1: are two different persons.
0: Okay.
1: Architects, they are in charge of building. And a surveyor deals with what's on ground, on land. Land surveyor. We don't have anything to do with buildings.
2: And to clarify some certain things, we are the first person. Because whatever we give, that is what the architect is going to
0: work on.
1: Yes.
2: That is what the engineer is going to work with. That is what any other thing you want to do on that land. Mm. That piece of paper that we are giving you that contains all those data, all those informations, that is what the other professionals are going to use. Engineers, builders, architects, whoever it is that wants to make use of it. Town planners, if that place wants to be designed into a layout, if it's a large expanse of land and they want to divide it into a smaller portions of land called layout, that the data we pick, that's what they're going to work with. If you don't do it, they cannot do anything. That is the good thing about surveyors. So in every development, most times we normally come first. Because because we are going to give them what they're going to work with. So once there's an error from surveyor, there's already existing error on that
0: on
2: place.
0: The building.
2: Yes.
0: Oh, thank you so much. That's interesting, Mr. Amara. Thank you for giving us that information. So quickly, you said something about you can take you can take whatever you need from other surveyors. I don't know what you mean by that. And you can get other information, every information you need about the land. So can a surveyor detect if a title document is fraudulent or if the land has already been sold to someone else? Is it possible? Does that work?
2: Yes. For me, to a certain level, to a certain extent. So, because most times, what the information is you give us, that's what we are going to work with. You understand? And with the advancement of technologies and with the way Enugu State government is going based on land issues. Because before, sometimes when we go to site, based on the information that we are given, we don't normally know whether the land has been acquired or not before. Because okay. before, all these things are in a more
1: digital
2: form. No, not digital. Before, it's in analog. Let me say in paper form.
0: Okay.
2: And most times, you cannot get every information.
0: Okay.
2: With the paper, but with the digitization of Enugu State now, most times, once you get a data from the site, you can go to, let me say, NGs, you can go to lands, they can help you and chat it, they can tell you that this place, this land you are about to buy has been occupied by so people. If they are not the people that is selling this land to you, they are not this person is not the original.
0: Okay.
2: So that's why I say to extend. Because what I'm saying is that not every land now in Enugu has been digitized. Not every information, you understand?
0: Yes, I do.
2: But mostly government lands, most of them have been digitized. So once you get the data, go to NGs, they can tell you that this land belongs to government. That's the one I know that is working perfectly. But whether this land has been sold to somebody or not, most times those information don't come out easily. Now, maybe when you start doing something, that's when you start seeing people or seeing the presence of people. Then the only thing you have to do is that those people that are claiming ownership over that land, they need to bring their own documents and compare it with your own to make sure that they are true owners of the land.
0: Okay. So briefly, I was going to ask you this question. Are surveyors the only ones entitled to get information from NGs?
2: I don't think so. Anything information you want, if you go to NG, even if you have your survey plan. But the truth there is that it's only surveyor that will give you data that you used and go to NGs to verify, because that's your survey plan. That's what you're meant to go with. Because once you go there, they will ask for it. So once you go there, you understand, with information on that survey plan, you can get any information. At least from my own need to know, you can get any information you want from them. But as an individual,
0: you may not understand.
2: Yes, if you just go there and start explaining to them, the land is at Independence Layout, they would ask you where in Independence Layout. At the end of the day, they will still tell you to go and bring the survey with the details of the land. Yeah. So once you bring it, they've already know what they are looking for. Once they get it, they'll chat it, they will tell you what any details you need to know about the land.
0: Okay, that's interesting. So often and time again, we've heard information about flooding, drainage issues affecting landed properties and all that. So is that something a surveyor identifies, you know, before you buy a land?
2: Yes. The flooding issue, most times most times flooding is caused by development.
0: Okay.
2: Especially if a place is not well mapped out.
0: Okay.
2: Like in some areas within Enugu State that is not well mapped out. Sometimes you go, there's not even road. Sometimes the roads are blocked. Sometimes there's no drainages. But one thing, the survey we do, let me call it perimeter survey, which we give to most times to town planners to develop, to design a place with. Most times it helps to control flood, because in those surveys we do, when I told you about topographical and detailed survey, all those places, most times where we go, when we are doing that stage, we always pick those places.
0: Yeah.
2: Places prone to flood, places close to the river, all those things. So whenever a place well mapped out is developed, there is not such thing most times there, unless it's a place where a proper design is not done.
0: Okay.
2: That's where you most times see all those things. But once a place is well detailed and the design well done, most times when they are doing the design, they always put everything that they need to control those
0: drainages
2: or those existing rivers. If there's a river in that piece of land, if there's a river, if there's a swamp, if there's a place prone to flood, with those informations, once you give them those things, the town planners know what to do. Once you give them that, they're okay with it. They will know what to do with the plan.
0: Okay.
2: So survey, when you call your survey to do your design, it helps to give a proper detail and it helps to control most of those things.
0: Oh, wow. This is so fascinating. For someone who has not, you know, gotten involved with land acquisition before, I feel like a king right now because I've gotten a lot of information already. So right now, we're going to pick this conversation up right after this break. Make sure you don't touch the dial. And this particular segment is brought to you by Zenith Point Properties. My name is Myra, and I've got Mr. Mara, Mr. Ikenna right here in the studio. Don't touch the dial.
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0: Welcome back from that short break. This segment is brought to you by Zenith Point Properties, and it usually comes your way every Monday from 11 o'clock to 11:30. Right before the break, we're talking about surveyors, the importance of having a surveyor on ground, and the importance of having a surveyor before acquiring a landed properties. In the course of this conversation, I have Mr. Ikenna and Mr. Amara right here in the studio, and they are doing justice to every information you need to know about having or owning or getting a surveyor before acquiring a landed property. So at this point, I'll start with you, Mr. Ikenna. So I'd like you to tell us briefly, at what points in purchasing a land does an individual need a surveyor? Is it before agreeing on price or after agreeing on price with the company or with the individual that is willing to sell?
1: Thank you for that question. Well, before you do anything, you need to involve a surveyor. You need to get a surveyor involved, because it is the surveyor that will tell you how many plots you are about paying for. You cannot come and pay for 3 plots of land. Maybe probably that's what your client told you. Then when you now involve a surveyor, and after the whole thing, a surveyor telling you that this is 1.5 plots, how do you feel? Do you go back fighting your client, the seller? Do you go back fighting the seller that he sold? He will tell you he thought or he assumes.
0: That was what they told him.
1: Yeah, that was what they told him. The surveyor is in the right place to tell you with certainty that this is 2 plots. And you'll be confident with it that this is 2 plots. Okay. That this is 3 plots, then you will know what you're actually paying for.
0: Okay.
1: So you need the surveyor before making payments for anything.
0: Oh, wow. That's interesting.
1: Thank you.
0: Okay, so how much does it typically cost to engage a licensed surveyor in Nigeria? Because I know that a lot of persons would think, with all this English you and Mr. Amara has been speaking since morning, they would actually assume that getting a surveyor is quite expensive. Yeah? So how much does it typically cost to engage a licensed surveyor in Nigeria?
1: Well, the price, it depends on what you want us to do for you.
0: Okay, so
1: yes.
0: It runs in package now.
1: It varies. The prices vary. It's not the same price which we use in doing a topographic survey of a land. The price is different from maybe just come and tell me how many plots is here.
0: Okay.
1: Yes.
0: So can you give us a range?
1: The level of work between the two are different. They are not the same.
0: Okay, so would you give us a range?
1: Okay, to carry out a survey, to survey a plot of land, to register it and everything, it should be within the range of 200 to 350, depending.
0: Okay, it can go lower.
1: It can go lower.
0: Or it depends on the person.
1: It depends. It can go lower.
0: Really?
1: Yeah, from 200 to 350.
0: Okay, so Mr. Mara, can you briefly tell us the right way to verify that someone is actually licensed? Because someone can walk up to me and tell me, oh, I'm a licensed surveyor, and the person is not licensed.
2: It's very simple, Sha. It's very simple. Most licensed surveyors, we have a database.
0: Okay.
2: Licensed surveyor, the whole of Nigeria, Devon, and the DC Enugu. Licensed surveyors, even private practicing surveyors, if you want to get any information about them, it's very simple. You can go to Office of Surveyor General. That's where we have our information. Any surveyor, you know the name and you want to confirm whether it's licensed or not, you can go to Office of Surveyor General. That is basically for this Enugu.
0: Okay. But you don't know how it works outside Enugu.
2: It's the same thing in every state. Just go to their office, Surveyor General's office, you understand, of every state.
0: Yeah.
2: They have every data of every surveyor, both their offices, both their name, both their range number, office address.
1: And their suffix.
2: Their suffix. There's something we call suffix. Every surveyor has his own. So with that, you can get any information you want to know about it, whether this surveyor is a licensed surveyor or not.
0: Okay.
2: Yes.
0: So briefly, I'd like us to talk about one mistake you have seen buyers make. Like one simple mistake that they make that a surveyor would have just prevented for them. Mr. Ken, I'd like you to take that one.
1: Okay, thank you. One simple mistake buyers normally do is you go and pay for a property. Then the business has been closed.
0: What do you mean by business has been closed?
1: You pay for a property, maybe you are you and the seller, you have done the deal and everything is okay.
0: Yeah.
1: Then you will now involve a surveyor and say, okay, the surveyor, this is 3 plots. How much do you survey price for 3 plots? I tell you, I give you the price.
0: Yeah.
1: Then when I come on ground, I'll tell you, I'll only for me to find out that actually this is 2.5 plots.
0: Okay.
1: Or this is 1.5 plots.
0: Okay.
1: Then me telling you this is 1.5 plots, you'll be like, no, it cannot be.
0: Okay.
1: You now, you're telling a surveyor that this cannot be 1.5 plots, something I have measured with my instruments.
0: Oh, okay.
1: Telling you with certainty that this is 1.5 plots. You're telling me, no, that this is 3 plots. That was what the seller told you.
0: Okay.
1: Now, that is actually what you paid for.
0: Okay.
1: Your money has gone.
0: Okay, so what you're trying to say is that buyers should listen to their surveyor more than the buyer.
1: Sure.
2: Yes.
1: You have to involve them first. Yes. If they show you a property to buy, fine. Don't argue. He tells you this is 3 plots, fine. Don't argue. Involve your surveyor. Tell him, please, come. I need to know how many plots are here. Come, what is the area?
0: Okay.
1: It is the surveyor that will tell you, okay, this is 800 square meter. This is 1,200 square meter.
0: Right.
1: Or this is 1,000 square meter.
0: Okay.
1: With that now, you can actually know what you are paying for. Are you paying for 1 plot or are you paying for 2 plots?
0: Okay. That's interesting. We're already past time. Okay.
2: I have something to add there, which is another major challenge or mistakes buyers normally do, most especially in this Enugu. Most times, most of Enugu, in Enugu, most of the lands there are mapped out. Maybe into layout or estate, and most times when they want to buy land, when they ask for the where is the land located, most times they take them to where the land is not, and after the business, everything about the business has been done, those people that took you there will still say tell you, go and meet your surveyor, go and call a surveyor. You understand?
0: Yeah.
2: And when you go now, at the end of the day, because what I'm saying this one is a personal experience.
0: Okay.
2: Not once, not twice, several times. When you want to take them where the land is, most times you start having issues with them. They will be like, when we wanted to buy this land, this is not where the land is.
0: Okay.
2: This is not where, this is where they showed us. I always tell them, see, this is the survey plan you've given me that they produced that. According to this survey plan, this is where this land is. So what I'm trying to say here is that most times buyers, they don't consult surveyors. When they are shown a place, they don't call surveyor to confirm that this place you are showing me, is it actually this place?
0: Okay.
2: And at the end of the day, they will still spend again to call the surveyors. And at the end of the day, they will still take them to the original place of the land. So most times it's normally brings so many serious quarrels. Sometimes they even start fighting us as if we're there when the business is when they did the business. So let them always consult their surveyors before making any purchase, be it any kind of land, whether the survey plan, whether the land has been surveyed before
0: or not,
2: and you want to confirm the authenticity of the survey plan and the location of that land you are buying. So
0: it's okay. Thank you so much, Mr. Ikenan. Thank you so much, Mr. Amara, for this very insightful conversation we've had so far. If you're looking to purchase a land for the first time, I think you would not be confused on what's the first step to take. And this is where we draw the curtain. This is where we say to wrap onto this real estate and infrastructure segment. Honestly, it was such a great conversation with you all, Mr. Ikenna and Mr. Amara. Catch us next week again by 11 o'clock to 11:30 every Monday right here on Urban Radio 94.5 FM Enugu. 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

federal government clears 5-month allowance arrears for lecturers. Customs rallies global partners to deepen trade and border security. Enugu State Police Command debunks report of planned attack on UNN. In sports, Spago's defender to undergo scan after injury. On entertainment, Bayelsa Beauty Queen wins Miss World Nigeria 2026. Details of these and more after this short break. I am Chioma Onwasomba.

The federal government has released funds for the payment of 5 months' outstanding consolidated academic tools allowance owed to lecturers in federal universities and has directed vice chancellors to immediately settle all pending payments. In a letter dated June 4, 2026, addressed to vice chancellors on the federal government's implementation of agreements reached with the Academic Staff Union of Universities, ASU, the Minister of Education, Tunji Alausa, directed the heads of federal universities to ensure the immediate disbursement of the funds to eligible academic staff. The minister said that the funds were released in accordance with the provisions of the 2025 agreement signed between the federal government and the union. Alausa subsequently instructed vice chancellors to ensure that all outstanding allowance payments are cleared without delay. The minister also directed university authorities to strictly adhere to financial regulations and ensure proper documentation of all payments and reimbursements made under the arrangement.

0: More than 500 Nigerians have registered for evacuation from South Africa as renewed xenophobic attacks raises concerns over the safety of foreign nationals in the country. The spokesperson for the Ministry of Foreign Affairs, Kimiebi Ebienfa, confirmed that President Bola Tinubu had approved 5 evacuation flights to support the voluntary return of Nigerians affected by the ongoing tensions in South Africa. However, the federal government has postponed the first evacuation flight, originally scheduled for today, to Wednesday, June 10, due to logistical considerations. Ebienfa stated that the screening and verification of Nigerians seeking to return have been extended to Wednesday at the Nigerian mission in Pretoria as the number of applicants continues to grow. The federal government intervention follows renewed reports of xenophobic attacks targeting African migrants in part of South Africa, a recurring issue that has strained diplomatic relations between the two countries over the years. The Minister of Works, David Omahi, has expressed satisfaction with the speed and quality of work on the reconstruction and expansion of the 43.65-kilometre Maraba Kefi Road, reaffirming the federal government's determination to eliminate the era of abandoned and substandard infrastructure projects across the country. In a statement issued by the Director of Information and Public Relations in the Ministry of Works, Mohammed Ahmed, Omahi made the remarks during an inspection of ongoing federal government road projects in the Federal Capital Territory, FCT, and Nasarawa State, where he commended contractors handling key sections of the Abuja-Kefi corridor and urged them to sustain quality standards until the projects are completed. He also praised JRB Construction Company, the contractor responsible for the full emergency rehabilitation of the Abuja-bound section of the road, expressing confidence that the project will be completed ahead of its scheduled delivery date of March 1, 2028. Omahi cautioned contractors against lowering standards and emphasized that a government would no longer tolerate poorly executed projects that have historically hindered economic growth and placed pressure on public finances. He assured contractors of the government's commitment to fulfilling its obligations, including the prompt payment of completed works, while encouraging them to maintain regular communication with the ministry whenever challenges arise. Still in the news, the Nigeria Customs Service, NCS, has reaffirmed its commitment to deepening international partnerships by hosting a high-level diplomatic cocktail reception that brought together ambassadors, high commissioners, heads of missions and senior government officials in Abuja. Welcoming the guests during the event held at the rooftop of the NCS headquarters in Maitama, the Comptroller General of Customs, Adewale Adeniyi, expressed appreciation for the continued support of international partners, noting that their contributions remain crucial to strengthening bilateral relations and advancing global trade cooperation with Nigeria. Adeniyi revealed that the NCS currently maintains structured collaboration frameworks with more than 20 customs administration across the world, focusing on knowledge exchange, capacity development and operational synergy aimed at enhancing trade facilitation and border management. He further emphasized that sustained collaboration amongst custom administrations, diplomatic missions and security agencies is essential for achieving effective border security, improved revenue generation and greater economic competitiveness in an increasingly dynamic global trading environment. The presidential candidate of the Nigerian Democratic Congress, NDC, Peter Obi, has cautioned against the growing tendency to associate criminal activities with particular ethnic groups, describing such narratives as divisive and detrimental to national unity. In a post shared on his verified X handle today, Obi urged Nigerians to resist judging entire communities based on the actions of a few criminals, stressing that crime has no ethnic identity. He stated that as an individual of Igbo heritage, he has experienced stereotypes and judgments tied to his ethnicity, noting that the experience is not unique to him but one shared by many Nigerians who are often defined by their ethnic background rather than their true character. Obi observed that many Fulani people are currently facing similar prejudice because of the actions of criminal elements who do not represent their communities. The former Anambra State governor maintained that while Nigeria's ethnic groups are recognized for their distinct cultures, skills, and contributions, criminality should not be linked to any tribe. Moving over to Enugu State, where the command has categorically dismissed reports alleging a planned infiltration, kidnapping, and attack on the campus of the University of Nigeria Nsukka UNN and its environs, describing them as false, misleading, and deliberately intended to create fear and panic within the university community and surrounding areas. In a press statement released today by its public relations officer Daniel Ndukwe, the command stated that intelligence and threat assessments conducted by the force have revealed no credible information or indication of any planned attack or security threat to the university community. The statement added that in collaboration with the university authorities and other security agencies, the command has put in place adequate security measures within and around the institution and will continue to enhance them as necessary to safeguard lives and property. The statement quoted the Commissioner of Police, Brutus Giwa, reassuring the management, staff, students and residents of the university community that security management remain robust, reiterating the command's commitment to preventing crime and responding decisively to any threats to public safety in Enugu State, while urging members of the public to disregard the false reports and refrain from sharing unverified information that could cause unnecessary panic. Giwa enjoined citizens to remain vigilant and promptly respond to suspicious persons, movements or activities to the nearest police station or through other established security channels. On the foreign scene, South African President Cyril Ramaphosa has unveiled a series of stringent measures aimed at tackling illegal migration as growing anti-foreigner protests and concerns over unemployment fuel tensions across the country. Ramaphosa announced plans to strengthen immigration enforcement during his address through tougher penalties for employers who hire undocumented migrants, the establishment of specialized courts to accelerate deportation processes, and the creation of a comprehensive biometric register for everyone living in South Africa. The president said employers found engaging undocumented workers will face criminal prosecution, while dedicated immigration courts will be tasked with speeding up cases involving individuals residing in the country illegally. Ramaphosa also reviewed plans for a national biometric identification system designed to combat identity theft, fraud, and abuse of public services. Despite the tougher stance on immigration, the president cautioned South Africans against taking the law into their own hands, stressing that law enforcement agencies must be allowed to handle immigration-related matters within the framework of the law. Up next is sports and entertainment updates. In sports, Super Eagles defender Igor Obu will undergo a scan in Lisbon, Portugal today to determine the extent of the injury he sustained during training on Saturday. Obu was ruled out of Nigeria's upcoming friendly against Portugal after suffering a suspected rupture of his left Achilles tendon during a training session on Saturday. The defender has been one of Nigeria's standout performers in the last three matches, who featured throughout the Unity Cup victory in London and played 45 minutes against Poland last Wednesday in Warsaw. With coach Eric Schell already dealing with a reduced squad due to withdrawals, the injury leaves him with Calvin Bassey, Emmanuel Fernandes, and Semi Ajayi as his available centre-back options. Still in sports, the Nigeria Cricket Federation is in contention for two honours at the 2025 ICC Development Awards, scheduled to be announced in July after securing regional winner status in Africa. On Friday, the ICC unveiled the 30 regional winners for the 2025 ICC Development Awards, with Nigeria topping Africa in two of the seven award categories. Under the ICC Cricket Festival Program, Nigeria organised cricket introduction festivals across several cities in 2025 and will now compete against Bahrain, Qatar, the United Arab Emirates UAE, Indonesia and Brazil for the global award. That's all for sports. Now some entertainment updates. Beauty queen Tamunosoye Kerbi-George, representing Bayelsa State, has been crowned Miss World Nigeria 2026 after emerging winner at the pageant's grand finale in Lagos. The 26-year-old beauty queen clinched the crown ahead of 19 other contenders during the ceremony held on Saturday at the Bimora Hall Federal Palace Hotel. Ben Moribruce, founder of the Silver Bread Group and a former lawmaker, announced the result in a post yesterday and congratulated the new queen, praising her advocacy efforts through her initiative Beyond Labels, which focuses on supporting children living with special needs. Her victory earns her the opportunity to represent Nigeria at the 73rd Miss World Festival, scheduled to hold in Ho Chi Minh City, Vietnam, from August 9 to September 5th, 2026. Kerbi-George succeeds Joy Mojisola Rimi, who represented Nigeria at the 72nd edition of Miss World in Hyderabad, India, where she finished amongst the top 20 contestants and ranked the top 5 from Africa. Lastly, on the entertainment scene, UK-based Nigerian Grammy-winning artist Tyler Riley has reportedly died following a stabbing in East London. According to the Newham Recorder, the incident occurred on Friday on the Pankhurst Avenue in Silvertown. His family confirmed his death in a statement expressing deep sadness. They remembered him for his talent, humor and generous spirit and thanked the public for their support. The singer, whose real name is Mark Orabi, died at the age of 35. That's all for entertainment and the end of this news broadcast. Just before we go, here's a recap of the headlines. Federal government clears 5-month allowance arrears for lecturers. Customs rallies global partners to deepen trade and border security. Enugu State Police Command debunks report of planned attack on UNN. Empowering citizens and closing the gap on socioeconomic inequalities are critical components in building an inclusive and equitable nation. For breaking news stories and eyewitness reports, please call 0916-457-7098 or visit our website www.urbanradio945.com. Urban Radio Newsbreak was produced by Blessing Onachukwu. My name is Chioma Onwasamba. Good afternoon and thank you for listening.
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Do you want to be a trained, certified nursing assistant, medical assistant, or caregiver? If yes, then register.

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0: I just land for Enugu yesterday. 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
1: 042 don't change your
0: progress everywhere.
2: Nah, true. This one's serious.
0: Market full life. 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Every corner just they different. 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Farmers they smiley. 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Everywhere you look, you fit see improvement. My brother, hey, tomorrow is indeed here.
2: Hey, one name, I'm telling you.
0: I beat and body walk. 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
2: Nah, I must come see for myself. 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
0: Orumbane egosi. Progress where you fit feel. You fit see. You fit touch. Beat and body walk. And the work they show for every corner for Enugu. Join the conversation. Hashtag Mbade walk e the show.

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1: 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Time's frozen for a second, so I'm thinking tonight we break the ice, or better still, we can set it aside. 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
2: 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First, the headlines.

Israel strikes Iranian petrochemical plant despite Trump's warning. Russian drone striker damages area near Kronibli nuclear power plant. Malawian nationals repatriated from South Africa over rising xenophobia concerns. And in sport, Amina Olfi becomes youngest British Open squash champion. On entertainment, John Lithgow and Leslie Manville, top list of Tony Award winners. Details of these stories and more after the short break. I'm Myra Wanaka Obuna. Stay with us.

Israel has announced that it carried out strikes on a petrochemical plant in southwestern Iran and other military targets, despite a report that the United States President Donald Trump had urged Israeli Prime Minister Benjamin Netanyahu to refrain from further attacks. The escalation intensified as Yemen's Iran-backed Houthi movement claimed responsibility for the first missile attack on Israel since the ceasefire and vowed to block Israeli maritime navigation in the Red Sea, declaring that all Israeli movement would be considered legitimate military targets. Earlier, Trump said the latest strikes exchanged by Israel and Iran would not derail his administration's peace talks with Iran, claiming that Benjamin does not call the shot. However, Israel's military confirmed the strikes on multiple targets at the Ma'ashal complex, while Iran's Revolutionary Guard said the attacks involved air-launched ballistic missiles.

Iran's Deputy Foreign Minister Kazim Gharibabadi has said the regional government cannot demand reparations, rejecting reports that the United States could use Iranian assets to compensate its Gulf allies for war-related damages. Gharibabadi warned that any seizure, transfer, or allocation of Iranian assets without Iran's consent would constitute an internationally wrongful act and trigger an appropriate response, adding that some regional government had supported aggression against Iran and should instead compensate Iran for damages. Reports suggest that the U.S. is considering making Iranian assets available to Gulf allies to support reconstruction and repairs for damage caused by Iran, including past attacks, as U.S. Treasury Secretary Scott Bessent reportedly directed an assessment of the cost already inflicted on regional allies. During the conflict, Iran launched missile and drone attacks targeting what it described as U.S. and Israeli interests in several Gulf countries, including ballistic missile strike on U.S. bases in Kuwait and Bahrain, where U.S. forces intercepted most of the missiles. Right now, Ukrainian President Volodymyr Zelensky has revealed that Russian forces have reported struck a storage facility containing spent nuclear fuel close to the nuclear power plant. The International Atomic Energy Agency, which said it was briefed by Ukraine, reported that the attack caused significant damage to a fuel reception building located just meters from where large quantities of nuclear material are stored. Zelensky condemned the attack as extremely vile, accusing Russia of deploying a drone and warned against escalating aggression. Elsewhere in Ukraine, Russian attacks killed several people in multiple regions, while Ukraine reported successful interceptions of most incoming drones and carried out a retaliatory strike into Russia's and Russia's region. While still in the news, Italian Coast Guard has recovered 10 bodies after boat carrying nearly 60 refugees and migrants capsized near Malta, but fishing boats were used to rescue 48 people in about 45 nautical miles east-southeast after leaving Libya. The Italian Coast Guard promptly sent a patrol boat to the scene where 10 bodies have been recovered so far, adding that the search effort and still all the way, with Maltese authorities coordinating the ongoing operations. The United Nations International Organization for Migration, IOM, revealed that the crossing increased largely this year as refugees and migrants continued risky journeys, with 990 that this year and 2,180 last year across route. The recent death occurred shortly after European Union lawmakers and member states agreed in principle on new regulations that would permit government to transfer rejected asylum seekers to third world countries. The proposal, which was debated earlier today, was initially introduced by the European Commission in November of the previous year. And now the Democratic Republic of Congo, DRC, has announced that its confirmed Ebola cases have climbed to 515, followed the confirmation of 27 additional positive samples recorded within the previous 24 hours. Health authorities said the latest figures underscores an ongoing increase in infections as civilians effort identify new cases across affected regions, highlighting the persistent challenge of containing the outbreak. Government data indicated that the total number of confirmed cases includes 91 deaths, as officials continue to monitor the situation closely while response measures are intensified to limit further spread and improve case management. And still in the news,
Malawian authorities say about 150 citizens repatriated from South Africa over rising xenophobia concerns are expected to arrive home by road later today. The repatriation comes after a violence in South Africa's Western Cape, including reported door-to-door intimidation and killing of two Mozambians in Mozelle Bay a week earlier. Earlier, South African President Cyril Ramaphosa issued a statement announcing a series of new measures aimed at cracking down on illegal migration and further warned South Africans not to take law into their own hands.

0: And now in sport, Amina Afi has become the youngest British Open women's squash champion after defeating her compatriot 3-1 in Birmingham. The 18-year-old Afi surpassed Susan Newell's long-standing record, who was 19 years and 8 months old when she won the title in 1932 and recently defeated world number 2 to become the youngest women's world champion. On the men's side, New Zealand's Paul Cole claimed his third British Open title after beating Egypt's Mustafa Asal 3-1 recently. And on entertainment, John Lithgow, Leslie Manville and Laurie Metcalf have become the standout winners at yesterday's Tony Award, which recognizes excellence in the United States theater over the past year. At age 80, Lithgow made history as the oldest male actor to win a Tony Award, earning the award for his role as Roald Dahl in Giant, making a remarkable return to Broadway glory more than 50 years after his first Tony Award in 1972. Also, British actress Manville claimed her first Tony Award of a performance in Oedipus, while Metcalf won Best Lead Actress for the film Death of a Salesman. Other productions also enjoyed major success with Ragtime, Cart, the Jelly Cell Ball, and Liberation among the winners. And that's the news. Just before we go, a quick recap of the headlines. Israel strikes Iranian petrochemical plant despite Trump's warning. Russian drone strike damages area near nuclear power plant. Malawian nationals repatriated from South Africa over rising xenophobia concerns. Empowering citizens and closing the gap on socio-economic inequalities are critical components in building an inclusive and equitable nation. For breaking news stories and eyewitness report, please call 0916-457-7098 or visit our website www.urbanradio945.com. Urban Radio World News was produced by Osasumwe Evubwenwa. My name is Myra Nwaneka Ogbonna. Thank you for listening and good afternoon to you.
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Basketball.

042, how you doing? We have some amazing soundtracks that we want to show you all. Now, this amazing soundtrack is called Ubochi Onyohi. It highlights the belief that every day is for the thief, but one day is for the owner. And the producer of this amazing soundtrack is Obinna Matthew. Paul Chigbo, the artist of this soundtrack, hails from Anambra State. His music aims to inspire and motivate human race to impact their environment and society positively. Ubochi Onyohi by Paul Chigbo is available on all streaming platforms such as Apple Store, Spotify, AudioMac, Boomplay, and so on. Please stay tuned and let's welcome Paul Chigbo, this amazing Igbo cultural artist.

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You can run but you cannot hide. And when you face all these on the good and young one, I could come and I got an

042, how you doing? We have some amazing soundtracks that we want to show you all. This amazing song is titled More Than Enough. It was produced by XMIX. Inanna Obi is a gospel female artist that inspires Christians, listeners, and song lovers with her music. Her songs are available on all streaming platforms. You can follow up Inanna Obi on various social media platforms such as YouTube at Inanna Obi TV, Facebook at Inanna Obi, Instagram at Inanna Obi Val. Please stay tuned and enjoy this amazing gospel soundtrack from Inanna Obi.

Enugu, are you ready? Because something big is happening for young people in Nigeria, especially young women, and you don't want to miss this. Listen, if you've got skills or you're ready to learn skills that can put real money in your pocket, then you need to hear this. Right now, the global gig economy is projected to hit over $1.8 trillion by 2032. Yes! Trillion. And guess what? 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Now imagine you being part of that story. 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Your future is digital. Are you ready?

I'm a little bit of a sign. I'm a little bit of a sign. I'm a little bit of a sign. I'm a little bit of a sign. I'm a little bit of a sign. I'm a little bit of a sign. I'm a little bit of a sign. I'm a little bit of a sign. I'm a little bit of a sign. I'm a little bit of a sign. I'm a little bit of a sign. I'm a little bit of a sign. I'm a little bit of a sign. I'm a little bit of a sign. I'm a little bit of a sign. I'm a little bit of a sign. I'm a little bit of a sign. I'm a little bit of a sign. I'm a little bit of a sign. I'm a little bit of a sign. I'm a little bit of a sign. I'm a little bit of a sign. I'm a little bit of a sign. I'm a little bit of a sign. I'm a little bit of a sign. I'm a little bit of a sign. I'm a little bit of a sign. I'm a little bit of a sign. I'm a little bit of a sign. I'm a little bit of a sign. I'm a little bit of a sign. I'm a little b

0: Are you looking for God? He might interest you to know that since time immemorial, the Egg Masters, the spiritual masters, have been passing on the secret of how God speaks to us in ways unexpected. It could be through a sparkling pinpoint of light, sometimes unnoticed inner sounds. Sometimes it nudges us through a dream, a strange coincidence, or an intuitive hunch. How to find God is a presentation of Ekankar, the path of spiritual freedom, to help you experience God firsthand and start living a spiritually empowered life.
1: I warmly welcome you, my dear listener. My name is Ijeoma Nwankwo. It's my pleasure today to anchor the conversations we'll be having as we journey to discover spiritual wisdom on dreams, past lives, and soul travel. With me in the studio today are two members of Ekankar. First is Ibiwari Kem Abonta. Dreams and soul travel. What do these principles mean in the context of Ekankar? Ibi?
2: They sound mouthful, don't they?
1: They do. They certainly do.
2: But they are really simple concepts about life.
1: Okay.
2: And basically, they are to tell you about, if you like, the invincibility of soul and the true nature of soul. Most people have this view that we come to earth and we're just human beings. And at the end of the day, that's it. But the truth of the matter is, we are souls wearing the human body. And these three concepts are things to teach us that

0: we are beyond human. So they are, if you like, concepts or principles to prove to us that we're actually not merely human beings.
1: Fantastic. Uncle, anything to add to that?
2: Yeah, I will go to a little definition.
1: Okay.
2: Soul travel is expansion of consciousness or awareness. You are physically somewhere and suddenly, maybe through the dreaming or excessive thinking or whatever, you find yourself in another dimension.
1: Okay.
2: That is not where you are immediately. You have touched another dimension within the walls of God. It could be conscious, it could be unconscious. We are moving from the unconscious to the conscious. The unconscious is you are sitting somewhere, maybe praying, and you go into a kind of vision, and you don't know that you have left the body until you come back to the body. But the conscious one is that you are sitting down and you want to experience the inner worlds, and you quickly do it and experience the inner worlds. Then dreams are a record of soul's journeys in the inner worlds. There are night dreams and there are the waking dreams. Then past lives are there because what we couldn't finish in a particular incarnation, we need to come back to finish it. So there's reincarnation. And reincarnation comes because we are owing something to life and we have to come back to make good.
1: Okay, that's interesting. And just like IB said, it's actually a mouthful and a lot to unpack. So I hope we can break these concepts down to the simplest form so that our listeners can really understand the practical applications of dreams, practical applications of past life information and soul travel. So IB, I'll come to you. We can start with dreams. You had explained, of course, in your opinion, what these three concepts mean. But let's narrow down on dreams. So what do the Eck teachings say about dreams and why are they so prominent in the teachings of Ekankar?
0: Now, dreams are very essential.
1: Okay.
0: Uncle had mentioned the two types of dream. The dreams you have when you sleep, you go to bed and sleep. The others you have while you are awake. Now, Ekankar teaches that dreams or the concept of dream is one of the tools you need to be able to survive. Why? Because when you're done in the daytime and your body goes to sleep, you have the opportunity of experiencing the other worlds, the inner worlds. Now, what does that mean? And what are the benefits of that? I'm going to share a bit of a story.
1: Okay.
0: I think it was sometime last year. I had a dream. It was two dreams, actually. I had an aged grandmother whom I loved so dearly. And then in this dream, I suddenly found her packing up things. And then she asked me to help her, you know, put things together and all of that. Mm-hmm. So we were packing her boxes, packing her pots and all of that. So it looked like she was going to move to somewhere else. So when I woke up from that dream, I realized that this was a prediction of the future.
1: Okay.
0: It was about time for her to translate or die.
1: That's interesting.
0: Normally, you know, the common man uses the word. So she was ready to leave her earthly belongings, her earthly body, to transcend into the inner world. So dreams are important because they teach you. They can predict the future. They can help you plan. That was why I said it helps you survive spiritually in this time, because they get to tell you ahead of time what will happen. And if you are aware, you get to act on what you need to do at the right time.
1: Okay, I find it quite interesting, this story you just shared. I've read quite a bit of literature about dreams and how to interpret dreams. How have you learned to interpret your dreams and to know that when you see a particular thing in your dream, it means a particular thing? So have you read any books or what has been your experience to...
0: Yeah, so part of the training I have received as an Eckist is to be able to interpret my dreams myself. I become my own dream interpreter. That's part of the skills you build as an Eckist. So there is no universal dream interpretation. There is a language of dream, and each language is particular for a person. And that is why it's safer for you to have your dream and be able to interpret them. So over time, when you study, and that will take me to the practice of what you do when you dream. There is a habit that you need to cultivate when you dream. If you believe

0: means this. So you, the individual, have to be consistent in walking the tool of dream, because it's actually a tool of living. So you have to learn how to master, monitor, recognize the language and the symbols of your own dreams, so that when they come, you'll be able to interpret them.
1: That's fantastic. So in essence, every individual has the capacity to understand their own dreams.
0: Absolutely.
1: And interpret their own dreams.
0: Absolutely.
1: And the way to do this is to record your dreams over time in order to get the symbols. Amazing. Uncle,
2: yes.
1: What experiences have you had with dreams?
2: Yeah, there was a time when I was up to the age of marriage. I met a lady that was very beautiful beyond words. And I quickly fell in love with her. What they say, love at first sight. Eventually, that night, after making up my mind that I was going to go into a relationship with her, the mantra, the living egg master, coming as the inner master, came and warned me that I shouldn't go into the relationship. And I was worried. I was thinking that it shouldn't happen. I just ignored the experience that of the warning. The second night, he came again. I have told you to leave this girl alone. I said no. I started getting worried. I had been looking for a woman to marry, and I had seen one. And the master who was supposed to advise me to go ahead was telling me not to go into the relationship. And I didn't know why. Now, the master came two more nights. And I woke up from the dream consecutive nights. Woke up from the fourth dream and told the master, look, I've decided to go into this relationship. Whether you like it or not, I'm whatever the responsibility, let me bear it. Eventually, he came on the fifth night and told me, now that you have decided to go ahead, whatever you see, you take it. That was how I went into a relationship that messed up my time and my life, and nearly even led to my death, my translation, in this lifetime. It was later that the master showed me how I was a DO in the colonial period, and I had a relationship with the same person. And after having seven children for me, I left her and married another person. And she was not happy in that lifetime, and she died in that lifetime with pain in her heart. And she had come back in this lifetime to take revenge, and I didn't listen to the master. I suffered for 2.5 years in that relationship, and I had to go back to the master to say, please save me. And the master saved me from the relationship. 2 weeks after I had asked the master to save me, the lady packed out of my house on her own volition. I suffered for some time, but I recovered from it.
1: Okay, that's really an interesting story you share, but there's a lot to unpack in that one experience. First of all, who is the Mahanta? Because this has been a recurring decimal in that experience you just shared. So I'd like to clear that. Who is the Mahanta? Who is the master? Uncle.
2: The Mahanta is the spiritual leader of Ekanka. The Mahanta is a consciousness in Ekanka that uses the physical body of the Mahanta, of the master, the living egg master, to minister, if I may use the word, to help students of Ekanka, to help people who accept him as their master. He comes as both the inner and outer master to those who accept him. Now, once somebody accepts the master, the first thing he does is to link you up directly with divine spirit, so that you start learning how to work with the Holy Spirit. And after that, he takes your karma, the things you have done in the past, and arranges them so that you can pay off easily in this lifetime. So when you have a problem, he comes to warn you, like he came to warn me, because I accepted him as my personal master.
1: Fantastic, uncles. We're still going to get more clarification about who the master is. And also, you mentioned something about a past life in connection to that dream. So we'll also like to come back to that and seek more clarification on that. Thank you so much. So we're going to go on a commercial break now. And when we return, we'll continue our conversation on the topic, Discover Spiritual Wisdom on Dreams, Past Lives, and Soul Travel.
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0: you're just joining us, this, it's a program brought to you by Ekankar, the path of spiritual freedom. We've been discussing the topic, Discover Spiritual Wisdom, on dreams, past lives, and soul travel. Now, Ivy, before we went on the break, Uncle was trying to explain about who the Mahanta was. He had shared an experience, and the Mahanta, or who he referred to as the Master, was quite pivotal in that experience. Can you shed more light on who the Mahanta is?
1: Yeah, the Mahanta is also known as a dream master, as an expert in dreams, because part of what he teaches and the tools he gives is to help me and, you know, any ex-student understand how to interpret those symbols you were talking about, you had asked about earlier. So he is the expert and can walk you through the principles of dream and how you can actually use your dream to live your daily life, like he explained in his experience. So it is an important aspect of the training of an Ekist to know that you can rely on the master to teach you through your dreams. And that has happened so many times in my life, the life of my children, and all of that. So it's a very important component.
0: Okay, so when you speak about the master, is this a person, because Uncle had expressed that he saw the master in his dream. He also explained something about an inner and outer experience. So can you clear that up about the master and how does he work in this capacity?
1: So the master has a physical side. He's alive. He writes. He speaks. And he has an inner side, the inner master, which is the one that walks with you in the dream state. So he's able to relate with you as soul. I'd mentioned before, we are souls. So we are limitless. Right? There's no limitation of the body, of distance, of matter. So as the inner master, he is able to work with any ex-students, and indeed those who are not even ex-students.
0: Interesting. Okay.
1: Yes, without limitation.
0: How so?
1: Because he is about love. He is an agent of God. And if he is required to leave the consciousness of anyone seeking spiritual freedom and love, he shows up. There have been many experiences of people who come into Ekankar and then they say, I know this person. I know this face because I have met him before in my dream. Yes, so it transcends. He's. I wish that was a better word to use. He's available now and accessible to anybody who needs love, basically. So he's there as the inner master to be able to connect with ex-students as well as other people, you know, consciously, who are able to accept him. And then as the outer master, he's there giving talks and writing. So his full title is the Mahanta, the Living Egg Master, who serves as the inner master and the outer master. So he complements.
0: Oh, fantastic. That's very interesting. Now, Uncle, Ibi has just broken down the idea or the principle that the master can walk in the inner and in the outer. What I find most fascinating is that this is not something limited to members of Ekankar, but even those that aren't members of Ekankar can also walk with the master as well. Are there any tools that individuals can use to connect to the master, inner or outer?
2: Yeah, there are many tools.
0: Okay.
2: But the main tools are doing the spiritual exercise of Ek.
0: Okay, what are the spiritual exercises?
2: Mm-hmm. The chief of which is singing the hue.
0: Okay.
2: Now, hue is a very important component in spiritual mastership.
0: Okay.
2: On a journey to spiritual freedom.
0: Okay. Can you tell me more about the hue?
2: And why this hue is very important to everybody is because it is the sound of divine spirit in each person. Apart from being being an ancient sacred name for God, is also the sound that divine spirit makes in each person. So whether you are on this path or not, that hue sounds in you. If you go to a quiet place and close your ears, you will hear the sound, the quiet humming of this sound. It's continuous. It's in everybody. So key to getting a link up with the master is singing the hue.
0: Okay.
2: If you start singing hue now, all those who are interested in helping you to grow spiritually will come to your aid.
0: Okay, so it's a spiritual practice.
2: The chief among them is the Mahanta, the Living Egg Master.
0: Okay, so it's a spiritual practice then.
2: Spiritual practice, yes.
0: So can you demonstrate how individuals can practice this form of spiritual exercise?
2: Fine. We're talking about the hue. Hue, as I mentioned earlier, is an ancient sacred name for God and also the sound that divine spirit makes in each person. To sing it, you sit quietly or lie down if you wish. Close your eyes and then think about what makes you happy. Because it's in the spirit of happiness that one is linked up to divine spirit. Spirit is love. And when you are in a state of love, you find it easier to get to divine spirit. Then you take in a deep breath, and on the outward breath, you sink you like this. You. You. You sing it for as long as you can. Initially, when you start, don't exceed 20 minutes. But if you can, later you can exceed 20 minutes. But you sing it for as long as you can. And then as you are singing it, you are talking to the Spirit of God and to God. Then suddenly you stop and go into what is called contemplation. During this contemplation period, after talking to God, you are expected to get some answer from God.
3: Okay.
2: Or you see divine spirit as light or hear the sound. This light is any color of the rainbow, and the sound is any sound like I'm talking now, or the sound of the single note of the flute, or the buzzing of bees, or any sound you hear is the sound at the point where you have made connection to at that particular time. So all we right. sing you so that we can get daily link up with divine spirit, so that spirit will help us in our daily tasks and
3: Fantastic.
2: To help us to solve the problems that we need.
1: So if I may, hue also is a key to understanding and discovering the wisdom behind dreams, soul travel, and past lives.
3: Interesting. Can you shed more light on that?
1: So what the hue does is to open up your consciousness. Now, as human beings, we are limited in terms of our visions, in terms of our time. Beyond, we can't see beyond what is, you know, before us.
3: Yes.
1: Okay? We may not feel what is beyond, like pricking of the needle and all of that. But the hue helps you expand your consciousness, where you become aware, because soul wears many bodies and can experience life as soul, even though you're wearing the human consciousness. The hue helps you open up the consciousness required for you to be able to experience life in different dimensions. All right? So let's talk about dream. Each time that I'm able to understand, and as a practice, I sing you every night and ask divine spirits, please take me to a place that I require for my spiritual growth now. And then boom, that happens. The same thing with past lives. So you and the spiritual practice of Ekankar help you fully explore and discover the wisdom behind dreams, soul travel, and past lives.
3: Past lives. Fantastic, fantastic. We'll continue this exciting conversation on dreams, past lives, and soul travel.
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3: You're welcome back. We've been discussing the topic, Discover Spiritual Wisdom on Dreams, Past Lives, and Soul Travel. Now, Ivy, I want to narrow now down on past lives. Uncle had mentioned in his experience, or perhaps Uncle, you should take on this, this side of the conversation, because you had experienced a past life recall in the dream experience you had shared. So tell me about past lives. Why are they important? How can we know more about our past lives? I guess that implies that we do not live once, we live several lives. So can you take it from there?
2: Yes. There's something called karma.
3: Okay.
2: Karma is reward for action. And there's a law too, the law of karma, that whatever you sow, that also shall you reap. There's good karma too, there's bad karma. Because if you sow in the negative, you reap negative reward. If you sow in the positive, you reap positive reward. Now, in a lifetime, one acquires a lot of negative karma that he might not be able to pay or pay in a particular lifetime. So there is room for him to come back to make good what he couldn't make good in a previous life.
3: Okay.
2: And this is the grace of God. Because if you go to school, and even in school, you are in school and in a year you cannot pass some courses in the university, you carry them over to the next class, to the next year.
3: Yes.
2: Not to eliminate them, yes, to eliminate them. So this is the way it is. Additionally, one cannot know himself and understand the Spirit of God in one lifetime. So he's given several lifetimes to come and run the syllables.
3: Okay.
2: To be able to understand himself first and then to understand God. So all these make coming back very necessary. For example, that lady, I was owing her something in the previous life, and I had to come back to to pay. But when the master was warning me not to go into that relationship because of what was ahead, I didn't listen to the master until I reached the point where I had to pay for what I did to that lady and then continued my life.
3: All right, interesting. IB, any words on past lives, any experiences?
1: Now, God is God of love. And as souls, we are part of that love. And the vision of God for us is to be able to go back as souls, loving, you know, consciousness. Now, one lifetime of, you know, the normal 70 years or whatever is not enough to learn all the lessons to become that love. So, past lives become important in addition to all he has said. To learn the lessons required to grow in love and become that, not really perfect, but the free soul that it's able to give with a big capacity to love and serve ultimately. Past life helps resolve payments owed.
3: Just like in
1: whether it's good or bad. Whether it's good or bad.
3: Yeah.
1: Now, the wisdom behind that in Ekenka is you learn the reason. For a very long time, I have questioned why I'm in Nigeria. For a very, very long time, because I don't fit. I simply don't fit. But each time I ask the question, it occurs to me that, hey, or not really occurs, I'm shown areas of my past lives where this is exactly where I need to gain spiritual freedom, this lifetime. Now, I've had experiences where there was a time in my life I had very great affinity to Indians and Indian things and all of that. And I asked to know why. And in a dream, I was taken back to a lifetime when I was an Indian. So I could connect the liking, you know, the affiliation of that.
3: Mm-hmm.
1: So it helps us, past lives helps us live fully, understand the reason why we are in a particular family, where we're having a particular relationship, where we're going through a particular, you know, what you call hardship, or why you are enjoying a particular kind of grace.
3: All right. Fantastic. Now, Uncle, soul travel. What is soul travel? Uncle?
2: Soul travel is expansion of consciousness.
3: Okay.
2: That is, maybe you are just sitting down and you are kind of daydreaming, whiling away time, and suddenly you find yourself in another environment.
3: Mm-hmm.
2: You might be conscious of it, you might not be conscious of it.
3: Mm-hmm.
2: But you move from the unconscious part to the conscious part, where you can just decide to soul travel.
3: Okay.
2: I will tell you an experience that maybe explain it. There was a time I had a genset in an area, and after working for the night, in the morning I wanted to put up the genset, and it didn't go off. So I didn't know what to do. Then I remember there was a time I went to the mechanic, and he just pulled out one wire and touched it on the body of the one end of it on the body of the generator, and the thing went off. They called it short circuiting. So I did the same thing. But in the night when I wanted to restart the generator, I couldn't restart it because of that wire that was pulled off. So I quickly went into contemplation. I sang you and asked the master what the matter was. And suddenly I saw myself with the generator. The master, a big hand pushed the generator to one side, and I saw where I'd taken that wire from. But I was thinking I was still in the physical. So I took the wire to put back, but then woke up in the physical. So I quickly went and brought back the generator, turned it the way it was turned, and then refixed the wire and started my generator, and it started. This is the kind of thing that can happen when one is working with the master through soul travel. Thank you very much.
3: Interesting. IB?
1: So, I had told you before, we are souls wearing a physical body.
3: Mm-hmm.
1: So the question is, where do we go at the end of our tenure on this earth?
3: Mm-hmm.
1: Soul travel prepares you for the final dropping of the body, as it were, you know. It prepares you for that. So we are sparks of God. We are parts of God. Let me give you an example of those who do space travel. You know, before they go on the real space travel, there are simulations. They go on an experience, you know, and then have a place where they practice all of that. So soul travel is something like that, that helps you begin to experience in fullness what soul is while you're here on earth. So it helps you travel back to the heart of God, you know, in final preparation for what is going to happen when you drop the body. So it's very essential because it reveals who you are and exactly your relationship with God.
3: Amazing. Amazing. Thank you so much, IB and Uncle. It's been an insightful conversation today as we've discussed the topic, Discover Spiritual Wisdom on Dreams, Past Lives, and Soul Travel. I do wish that we had more time, but that's where we're going to call it a day today. And thank you too to our dear listener for joining us today. Make it a date with us, same time next week. From me,
0: It's bye-bye.
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4: 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The Enugu State Housing Development Corporation, ESHDC, wishes to inform all allottees who have been given plot offers in any of our estates but have not yet made payment to do so immediately. All affected persons are given 14 days from the date of this announcement to make full payment for their allocated plots. Please note that failure to comply within this period will lead to loss of the allocated plots. Signed, Management, Enugu State Housing Development Corporation.
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3: Hey Hema.
0: Hello, I'm going to have money. Are you there?
3: There, one.
0: Hello, I'm going to have money.
3: I don't know again.
2: I'm not going to
0: get it. Can you go out the car?
2: There, Jen, there, God.
0: Hello?
2: I don't need to go on the room.
0: Hello, I'm making that video.
3: I don't need to be
0: Hello? Oh.
3: No, I don't know if I keep watching as well because. Hey Hema.
1: I'm not sure. And then I won a fair guy. I have all of them.
2: I'm going to go to the house. Efia ma
0: ogo mu nwoke ke ka ime
2: adimma
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0: 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They are ashamed they have a problem. So, and if you look at many of the police officers, in many cases. So, and the first guy, they don't know if you have a lot of money. They are not the government, they are not Nigeria, etc. They are good things. They are, yes, we are battering the police to compare the problem. All is very simple. Take care of ndị forest guard anọ n'ime ọbịa ha macha terrain ebe ọbụla ndị a niile si abịa because ndị a na-abịa bụ n'ime ọbịa ka ha na agbụrụ mmadụ akpụbanye n'ime ọbịa so you take care of them 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
4: West. No republish double barrel the case here. Modernize the king or the call is left. If you have been here, Doctor Mumadi. So, Korean, this is the issue war in Bok. You have under the Nigerian, under the Torre Madi. All by Chaka Chaka Chaka or Toa Blood. So, I had to go away to go in the name of the city that is so called kidnapping, Mobuana. Na, come on, I Sikuna, because under and they make it nothing. Obona Hana no fumad. I your mother na yo. At least you have to see in the Anna China. No, how I will problem. Someone who had you in on the mother. Although under our Paradina street, they call Diana GI baby. No, these people, they are the problem, they are the cause of the problem I may face in Nigeria. Obona Hagan, I go to Nigeria. If Obona Hapo, I have to do when you cannot get over. Because they are the problem of this country. So, no one has a face, they have a face, and come at the gum to be because.
2: What am I, Dal? Sonny, I can. I give a good equal, like a Kamakanini, Kumaka, and then a church, so I chew and then a church. Marami Hagana, Ines, a grand.
3: What's your canal called? Oh, that I could call me for Zealand.
2: I have any Kumakan check or when you can press God and Hagabul, and could Hagab or Hagabin if you know. I can name I won't a madam of Benia, Checo Benia, no more again, the middle. He and the cook Kenya, he had the cheek when I roll.
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5: 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Anyway, record. Maybe I know no go. 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I had never medical record again. 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What was he here? 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
0: 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So now here for the sins, they are going to be me. Because then if Allah has a movie, who can be able to move you? India made under Christ, what was it? But I was. And when he got out of the Gala, I have a prophet to be more than the people. 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
5: Trendybeats.com.

my fellow believers in God and our Lord Jesus Christ. For some time, we have been having variant issues and discussions on faith, especially on the Christian faith. For that, our diocese and the Department of Communication has decided to now serialize discussions on faith with different resource persons, which will border the Christian faith and neo-paganism in Nigeria. It's on that platform that I want to invite everybody, every listener, to join us in this enlightenment program.

fellow believers in God and our Lord Jesus Christ. For some time, we have been having variant issues and discussions on faith, especially on the Christian faith. For that, our diocese and the Department of Communication has decided to now serialize discussions on faith with different resource persons, which will border the Christian faith and neo-paganism in Nigeria. It's on that platform that I want to invite everybody, every listener, to join us in this enlightenment program.

0: and fellow believers in God and our Lord Jesus Christ. And for some time, we have been having variant issues and discussions on faith, especially on the Christian faith. For that, our diocese and the Department of Communication has decided to now serialize discussions on faith with different resource persons, which will border the Christian faith and neo-paganism in Nigeria. It's on that platform that I want to invite everybody, every listener, to join us in this enlightenment program.
1: Well said by my Lord Bishop, Bishop Onaga, Callistus Onaga. Father Bishop, our Bishop has been very, very visible, have been promoting the church. He's been a good shepherd of the church since emergence of the Bishop Enugu. Each time I look, I remember Bishop Onaga, I remember one bishop in Abuja, my bishop then, Onaiko. There are similarities in the terms of the way they go about their things. And this evening, I want us to go into our program straight away. There's no time because we are out of time. Well, let me just say that yesterday we celebrated the Eucharist, the Saint of the Eucharistic Jesus. And may I introduce my name and welcome to this program today. Our program is Christian Faith and New Paganism, to dialogue and, of course, to educate and enlighten the faith, the people listening, that the church is telling them the truth. Father, Ofodile will be flagging on the discussion because he's the arrowhead for this program today. Father, good evening and welcome. I'm looking for the director of Radio Maria. Father, how is Radio Maria? How is Radio Maria?
2: Where are we living with you? We're doing good very soon.
1: Very soon?
2: Yes, very, very soon. Sooner than you expected. Good evening,
1: we have been eager
2: to
1: hear
2: Radio Maria. Yeah. Welcome to another edition of Christian Faith and No Paganism, coming to you from Urban Radio 94.5 FM. And we are so privileged. Just like Crown Prince said, yesterday we celebrated the Holy Eucharist, the essence, the summit of our Christian faith, talking about Jesus who gave himself as to us as in the form of bread and wine, and he commanded us to eat his body and drink his blood so that we may have life. So yesterday was a big celebration for Catholics all over the world. Okay. Talking about the celebration of the Holy Eucharist.
1: Okay, talk about this part of this program is good evening.
3: Good evening, the Crown Prince. How are you doing?
1: I'm fine.
3: Good evening,
1: you're
3: Father.
1: Do you celebrate Eucharist?
2: Thank you.
1: Do you know what about Eucharist?
2: All over the world, yes. Okay. Thank you. So today we are entering into our discussion. We're continuing our discussion on civic education and 2027 election. And we have the privilege of having the Deputy Director of Justice, Development and Peace Commission, Catholic Diocese of Enugu, in the studio. We have Reverend Father Kenechukwu Onu. Father, you're welcome to the program.
4: Thank you, Father Ambrose.
2: Thank you.
4: Thank you, Crown Prince. And
1: Father,
4: Adi
1: Father,
4: De.
1: Welcome.
3: Yes. You're welcome.
1: It's been a long time we met you.
2: Yes. He was here some time ago.
4: Pleasure to be here.
2: Yes.
4: I'm happy to be here.
2: So, Father, we are so happy that you are here this evening.
4: Thank you.
2: Civic education is becoming central to Nigeria's preparations for the 2027 election, with INEC and civil society groups launching new voter education manuals and campaigns to tackle voter apathy and strengthen democratic participation. And all over the place, we have people who are, you know, campaigning, canvassing, that people should go and get their PVCs to get ready for election. And I am sure that your department, Justice, Peace, Development Commission, Catholic Diocese of Enugu, is doing a lot to make sure that people participate actively in this particular election. And so, Father, let's start immediately. People are asking, where can they get their PVCs and how can they replace damaged ones presently?
4: Oh, very good. A very good question. Thank you very much for the question. Mm. I think I am very happy that people have now started asking on their own how and where to go, how they are to be helped. So that is why we are here. We are championing this campaign equally, because the church is not resting.
2: Okay.
4: Yes. So the campaign has already started, and we are actively involved, the Catholic Diocese of Enugu, and indeed all the other dioceses in Enugu state. We have three dioceses in Enugu state, and we are doing just the same thing in the department. So the INEC is already doing their own bit. It has started already, and I think we have only 1 month because it's going to stop by 11th or 10th of next month, 10th of July, this third phase of voter registration. So we are going to begin now to reel out where and how the people are going to be helped to get their PVCs. First and foremost, we are asking our people to go to their local government areas where we have INEC offices, because every local government area in Enugu, there's 17 of them, there are INEC offices there, and their staff are there to attend to anybody who comes with any question at all. Just this morning, a priest called me to ask me where he could go. And I directed him to the INEC office in the local government where I live, the Enugu East. I told him to go there, and he will meet some workers there in the office to lay their, tell them their his complaints, and they are going to attend to him. All the local government, and then and at the state INEC headquarters here, the INEC people are there equally to attend to people. Then again, the INEC is not also resting. The INEC is actually going into the hinterlands to register people. From that, those local government areas, the INEC people are now moving out into the villages nearby, especially the remote areas where people are actually. So to get people on board, to register, and then get ready to get their PVCs for their votes. And the church has actually started collaborating with INEC to provide logistics, extra support for INEC, so that the voter registration will be seamless. The remaining part of this period will be well utilized. We're also coming with a timetable how the church is going to help INEC to actually bring more people on board. You know, sometimes, you know, because of some logistics, the distance from the local government to where the people are, different communities in the hinterlands, in the villages, where sometimes we have problems of transportation and other things. And especially the situation where the INEC will start around 9 a.m. and at 3 p.m., their system will shut down automatically. So you cannot register again. And sometimes the registration process takes time, you know, to capture your biometrics, to do other things. So because of the problem of transport, so sometimes the INEC, before they could get to the places where they are supposed to register people, the time, you know, sometimes they get there around 11 a.m., 12 a.m. to work 1, 2, 3, and the system shuts down. So the church is trying to come into the gap to see how we can mitigate that particular challenge to make sure that INEC gets there ready. We are actually working together with the INEC and then other stakeholders in the system to make sure that we cushion some of these problems to enable our people come on board.
2: Father, you just mentioned that the third phase of this registration will be ending by 10th of July.
4: Yes.
2: And with the look of things, you find out that people are yet to. And you have just talked about the time spent in registration, talking about the fact that many people may not get registered at that time. Do you think there will be a window for extension of, you know, this registration? You think it's possible? Or do you suggest that?
4: You know, the INEC has its own timetable. Okay. So this is the third phase. Okay. There have been other phases that have ended there before this one started. So there will be times, more time to... The INEC will open up registration again. But for now, they are ending. Maybe sometime, some other time in the future, the INEC will have to do more registrations. But for now, and I do not know, I don't foresee a situation where INEC will want to do another phase before
2: saying,
4: the election because
2: the extension
4: of
2: extension for registration. You know, extension about 10th July now extending to maybe sometime in August and all that.
4: Anyway, for now that's the date we have.
2: Okay.
4: Okay. So we're interfacing with INEC to see the possibilities
2: of
4: accommodating more people. Yeah.
2: Okay. So in your assessment of events, you were there at the 2023 general election. You saw how it went. You participated in just as you are participating now. And then judging now there is a change of administration, you know, the new INEC chairman, you know, changing the former one. Do you think there will be the INEC will do better, you know, than the past? And how will you assess their last outing in 2023?
4: The last outing of INEC in 2023 could have been top-notch, could have been very, very good.
2: Mm.
4: Apart from the only comma, you know, that transmission that never happened.
2: Mm.
4: People came on, but just this morning I was looking at some data from INEC.
2: Mm.
4: You know, people were mobilized very much the other time, between 2022-2023,
2: okay?
4: Many people came on board, registered, collected their PVCs. As a matter of fact, in Enugu state, Enugu recorded 2.1 million voters. Registration. I was just looking at it this morning.
2: Okay.
4: And then collection, up to 94.4% collection of PVCs in the last election, 2023.
2: Okay.
4: Okay. Out of the whole 2.1, people were able to collect up to 1.9 or thereabout.
2: Okay.
4: Okay. So you see the readiness, the people were there and they actually participated. I remember one of my friends had to travel from far away Togo, came back to Nigeria to vote. And indeed he voted and the votes counted.
2: Mm-hmm.
4: But for the transmission that never happened during the presidential, you know, the senatorial was transmitted, the other one, but the presidential, and it got so many people disenchanted.
2: Mm-hmm.
4: People got disappointed. Some people even mobilized to get people to come and vote, to come and register, and then encourage them to come and vote. Some people spent their money. And that is why it is becoming difficult to even encourage them to do it again. Mm-hmm. And that is exactly where the church is coming in, to beg our people, let us do it again. You cannot stop your journey until you have reached your destination. We have not yet reached that destination. And the church is ready to come into the gap to see what we can do to actually help.
2: Mm.
4: The church is working with CJAP and care for community care for good governance under CJAP. So these are the machineries being set rolling to make sure that people come out and then vote.
2: Okay. So, Father, you talked about disappointment. People were disappointed.
4: Yeah.
2: Were they disappointed because their candidate didn't win, or were they disappointed because their expectations were not there? What was the point of disappointment?
4: The point of the disappointment was actually issuing from, first of all, the energy and everything that people put in, only to be met with that, you know, not that promise by INEC not kept. The promise of, what did they call it again?
2: Transmitting.
4: They said real time.
2: IREF.
4: Yeah. Transmitting the results. Real time.
2: Yeah.
4: Okay. So that was the thing. I have a friend who told me, oh, Father, I'm not going to do this again.
2: Mm-hmm.
4: Because of what? INEC, the result, the election is already rigged, just as the other time we came out, stood in the rain. I saw some pictures on the internet during that time where people stayed up until 1 a.m. at night. Some people stood in the rain. Some people stood in the harsh sun till the election finished, only for INEC not to, you know,
2: expectation.
4: Exactly. Mm-hmm. So that was the problem. Mm-hmm. Not just because they are candidates. If your candidate lost the election, let it be seen that your candidate lost fairly,
2: okay,
4: that the playing ground was fair.
2: Okay.
4: You were able to transmit the governorship and other elections around it,
2: mm-hmm,
4: and then you were able to transmit that of the Senate,
2: yeah,
4: and then the House of Representatives. Then during the presidential, you could not do it, and you said, glitch, which we have not explained. That is why the INEC is now suffering from a kind of public distrust.
2: Okay.
4: That people are now, but we are trying to tell them. We are working with INEC too. We have talked with them. We are having meetings with them. You know, trying to tell them to begin to rebuild trust. And they are doing it to the best of our knowledge, you know, what at least from what they are telling us, that they are ready to reclaim that dented image.
2: Yeah, Father, aside your participation as a church, Catholic Church, there are other churches and other faiths that, you know, faith beliefs that are also should be involved, because you have been talking about the churches, churches' involvement and all that. So how can you get other church denominations to also do what you are doing? Are you working in collaboration with some of these churches, or are you working alone?
4: For now, we know that there are other churches and they are working. If you go to the internet, you'll see them. I saw one. I saw even other dioceses, Catholic dioceses. It's the ones I can talk to, I can speak to. It's the collaboration we're having with all the JDPCs in all the dioceses.
2: Okay.
4: And then I have seen that of Oka Diocese and another, I think, Newi Diocese, they're doing it, and other Catholic dioceses because of the activities of JDPC, which is saddled with such civic education. So, and I believe that other denominations are doing their own, and we are ready to work with anybody who is willing to actually come up and then do the same thing.
2: All right, thank you very much. Okay, so we talk about the participation of women and youth in governance. There's been a major concern, especially during the last election. What has changed along the lines? You know, presently, do you think women and young people are participating actively in this election period? Considering the primaries in various parties, what is the level of participation of women and young people?
4: You know, there is this age-long notion that politics is dirty. It's a dirty game. But politics is not dirty itself. We human beings are the actors. You know, but because of the peculiarity of Nigeria and how our politicians do their things, you see politicians fixing their meetings at nights, night meetings, things that women will not ordinarily, even young people will not ordinarily want to. You know, a young person

0: who is still under somebody, mm-hmm. or a wife who is who has children and a home to take care of, mm-hmm. you won't expect that person to be at a meeting at night and order and other things. And we heard about the 35% derivative that mm-hmm. women should be, you know, actively
1: affirmative action.
0: 35% affirmative action. Mm-hmm. Some of the political parties are not obeying that affirmative action by allowing women to actually come on board. And then some are cultural. You know, there are some cultures that don't allow women to actually do some public activities, mm-hmm. you know. And then about the youths, some of our youths are not happy. If you have encountered them, mm-hmm. they are not happy because of misgovernance, age-long misgovernance, mm-hmm. you know. And then again, this perpetuation of perpetuation in power. People don't like to give up power. Mm-hmm. Remember when we were growing up, we were told that we are leaders of tomorrow. Okay, and those people, we had their names. Mm-hmm. When we are doing social studies, current affairs, and other things, mm-hmm. way back in our primary school days, mm-hmm. they are still there.
1: Okay.
0: Though there are those names. And the youths are asking, when is it going to be our own time? Leaders of tomorrow. And etoduko eto. You know, when are we actually going to now come on board and be that those leaders of tomorrow? So with these youths are saying, oh, is it even, is there any need for me to even go out there? But the church is trying to encourage them. That's what we're doing. We're encouraging our youths to please join political parties. We're encouraging our women, join political parties. Since we do not have in Nigeria individual or what do they call it? Individual candidacy.
1: Mm-hmm.
0: You know, so people
1: independent
0: candidacy. Since we do not have independent candidacy in Nigeria, so people are encouraged. Good people, good youths, women should go and join politics, join political parties, vie for offices, then give us your blueprint so that we'll amplify it and then see what you can offer. And let there be, and we're asking the political parties to provide level playground so that everybody will come and run. Do not impose candidates on anybody. So that women as well as youths. And then political parties also should look in the direction of making the purchase of expression of interest form to be affordable. How can you pay up to 20 million in some political parties, 50 million, 100 million? For just a form, okay, plus all the campaign things. During the era of SDP and NRC, when my father was in politics, the people, party members, sponsor their political parties, not the governor, not the president, okay? But what do we see now? And these are the things that take the youths and the women aback.
1: Okay. So, Father, there is, with your experience in voter education, is there any difference in how people respond to civic messages when we consider some coming from religious leaders and then coming from the government? Is there a difference to how people respond to civic education? Like you talk to people about voter participation and then the government official comes out to say that. Is there any difference in reaction from the people?
0: Yeah, people are more inclined to align with the church.
1: Okay.
0: Than the politicians. But we need to watch it. We need to watch it. The church should be there for the poor people. Should be there whenever the people are suffering. The church should speak out.
1: Mm-hmm.
0: Okay, in favor of the poor. Mm-hmm. So that confidence that the people already has in the church will continue to grow stronger and not to wane,
1: mm-hmm.
0: because we are on the verge of almost losing it, and that is why we are into this campaign. Mm-hmm. So we want to reclaim, you know, the winning reputation.
1: Mm-hmm.
0: So but even at that, the people are more inclined to listen to religious leaders because of the faith and confidence they repose in those men. And then

0: The politicians are not no longer, but I pray that they will start doing well so that the people will begin to listen to them.
1: So let's look at the issue of insecurity at this time of electioneering. Do you think there will be the impact of insecurity in terms of voter registration and then, you know, even voting election period? We have serious insecurity in Nigeria today. How does it affect election at this period?
0: It could be adverse, but yes, insecurity is an existential problem. That is what we face. It is what it is. So, but the insecurity thing has to go back to governance, okay? And then governance, for you to have good governance, there has to be selection of those people or election, recruitment of political office holders. And that is what we're talking about, election. So we have to, even if there is rain, even if there is a lion somewhere on the road preventing people, we need to fight it off and then go and make sure that we are part of the recruitment of our leaders. Leaders with courage, leaders with the political will to face the insecurity and tackle it head on. So that is the link and the plea of the church to the people. Let us, yes, break the jinx. Let us move in and then do the needful.
1: So let's go back to the essence of this program, Christian faith and new paganism. And today, the people, some young people see that the church does not actually represent them so much in terms of speaking truth to power. And especially during electioneering, they feel that the church will push them to go and vote. And when there is maladministration, the church will not confront those who are involved. So what do you have to say to young people who have this kind of mindset, you know, as a religious leader that you are at this point?
0: I want to tell them to look into the future and see what the future holds for them. The church is a teacher. The church is a mother. The church loves her people, her children. And the church will not stop speaking for them. Yes, what you said is true. And I even alluded to it some while ago, that the church suffers from, we are almost on the edge of, losing the confidence that the people repose in the church. Because of the people, because of the fact that the people are seen, especially young people, as in bed with the politicians. But when they are suffering, we are not talking, and they call it table manners. They think that we are being compromised. Maybe they are bribing us, they are giving. I wonder who will be able to buy a priest or a bishop. For what cost? What will be the value to buy a priest or to buy a bishop? I do not know, but I strongly believe that the youth should really, and everybody, we are calling on everybody, please, the church is there for you. The church will not keep quiet. But I can tell you also that the church is not actually quiet, you know, especially the Catholic Church, because there are ways we do our things. And maybe we should do more in the area of media,
1: okay,
0: social media. Because I know that even in this state, Enugu State, there used to be a time, or there was a time, when the people were actually crying during the demolitions and the this and that. I know that our bishop kept on telling the people that let's look at the government and see what they are actually trying to do. And he even went to that Oloko gate where the, when they were building the Holy Ghost terminal. Do you even know who even heard about it? The bishop went there to see what was happening. The bishop of Enugu, hi, and he cried. He begged the governor, okay, please let us tamper it, okay? So these are some of the things, but nobody, no media coverage. Even when the bishop, and you know, from our Christian tenet, the Catholic Church doesn't just come and start shouting. You know, start making even prophecies or start shouting and cursing people from the pulpit. Of course, you know, we have ethics when we are during the homily, okay? Mm-hmm. We don't misuse it or abuse it.
1: Yeah.
0: You know. So the church tries to employ diplomacy sometimes, but not diplomacy is not everything anyway.
1: Yeah.
0: But the church tries to bring people together. Don't shame people that way.
1: Do you feel that people want the church to confront the government head on? You
0: exactly.
1: Know, the
0: people
1: be fighting
0: want
1: and
0: the
1: all
0: church
1: of that,
0: to be confrontational, something like that.
1: Yeah.
0: We are not only on a matter. We are not a bad president. We are not a bad governor.
1: But
0: the church will always want to call the.
1: Yeah. What does it take to do that? You know, when you see the person in the church and you say it there, you know, not being arrogant and disrespectful, but then stating the facts. So, talking about seeing truth to power at this time. And thank you for your explanation. The church has been doing a lot to make sure that people understand. If you're just joining us, this is Civic Education and 2027 Election with Reverend Father Kenechukwu Ono. He is the Deputy Director, Justice Development Peace Commission, Catholic Diocese of Enugu. We're talking about the participation of all and sundry in this electioneering period. We shall open our phone lines and allow you, our listener, to participate in this program. Remember that you have to make your statements to be brief, precise, and without all kinds manner of insult and all that. Be civil and polite in your discussion. Crown Prince.
2: Thank you very much, Father, for the letter. Thank you very much. I want to ask a question on participatory democracy, which you are pursuing, ensure that people vote and be voted for. And there's a data that you reeled out, which you was giving us, that 1.9 million people were able to register.
1: About their PVCs.
2: Yes. But during the election proper, I'm not sure we were able to record 1 million voters. So the apathy still remains, though substantially defeated. But when less than 1 million had voted out of 1.9 people that collected PVC, what kind of message does this send across? Are we really looking for people to say, want to change, we want to get what we want at whatever level of electoral competition?
0: Yeah, actually, the optics is not looking good at all. And that is why we are campaigning. That's why we are doing this program, telling the people they need to not just go there, register, collect your PVC, and go home and sit down. You know, your vote must count. So that's why we are actually doing the program and begging our people to please let us do it this time once again and see what's going to happen. Maybe even our Lord Jesus Christ, he fell when he was going to the cross on the road to Calvary. He fell 3 times. Each time he would rise and continue. So there was actually voter apathy during that election. And we're asking, even though that election could be adjudged, you know, it could have been very beautiful, but because of that one thing.
1: Okay.
0: And so.
2: Let's take this caller. Call us on 091-6059-45. Good evening.
3: Good evening. It's a gentleman, the Reverend Father in the studio.
1: Good evening. Welcome to the program.
3: My name is Osman, the chemistry teacher, calling from Olowood School in the Zagro government area of Enugu State. So my easy thing is to thank our Reverend Father in the studio for the job and the youth who represent us for the job that we are doing. So what I want to mention is that church, they should rise up. Let me tell you, so this is a duty of enlightenment people. Because this sort of leadership is not meant for the society alone. So it has a lot of rules to play. Even in the Bible, like we'll go to the Exodus chapter 18, 15, to 1. He directed us on how to choose leaders. He said, choose leaders that have capacity. Choose leaders who fear God. Choose leaders who are trustworthy, transparent, credible. Choose leaders who went to bribery and corruption. So the Bible has instructed us to choose leaders. So all the churches, and even the reverend fathers, remember what the Bible said in the book of Proverbs 25, he said, when the righteous are in the authority, people rejoice. But when the wicked rule, people groan. And that's why when we extend it further in the book of Psalm 37, verse 9, he said, the righteous shall possess the land, and the one of God is forever. So you know, the best partners are all the credit. Some of you that have capacity to go into policies, some of the policy people are preaching in the whole place, who can't fertilize it. Because they develop and be preaching people to go out is bright. I want people to go in the politics. And what I say, I want to do as well for this program because it's helping people a lot. People start to important those youth. Well, those youth that one that's leading this election for this position, they lead the election for them. Yes, when I serve as a youth club member in the north, that's what I say besides you. But in my own community, I also presidential and the governorship, the Victoria House of Assembly, and most of them. They have brought money for me to read it with my own community, and I rejected that money. Yes, which was a lot of money. So what people should be doing now? And if something goes to youth that say that the government are not speaking up well, they are the one that read the election for them. So people should be encouraging youth to make sure that you bring it, don't read the election for anybody, and it's whoever. I rejected the money for my own, where my youth have been, and I didn't get any vote for anybody. So people should share this campaign. Those who cannot read the election, those ones that will read the series. Thank you very much.
1: I'm from the chemistry teacher. Thank you so much. Wow. Yeah.
2: Hello, good evening.
4: Hello, good evening. I'm not too working.
2: Good evening.
4: Good evening to everybody in the studio, the Reverend Father, and the Hadid. I have an observation. 2 weeks ago, I was at the local government area. Okay, sorry, please. My name is Victor. I'm calling from Transfacula Movie. Thank you. I want to appreciate the Reverend Father on their effort towards this enlightenment program they are doing. 2 weeks ago, I was at the Enugu East local government area to get my distance, to register for my voter's card. But I discovered that there were a lot of people in that local government area that came for the same thing which I came for. But I discovered that you have just two ladies attending to a good number of people. People were just scattered everywhere. And the people were not happy, people were complaining, you know, there was a cough. People were so discouraged because a lot of them came before me, and from that morning to around 3 o'clock, they were not able to attend to it. It was the next day that eventually I went back. And eventually registered. Now, people were like saying that there is a deliberate intent to make the Southeasterners not to register because of the number of INEC workers sent to the local area to get people registered. So please, I would like, I had one that I'm saying that they are working towards getting some people to help them. The INEC workers to enhance their profit. Please, it is very, very important. Because considering what happened in 2023, we want that to happen. Like I'm talking with you now, I'm challenged, I'm virtually impressed. Yet I want to make sure that I vote in come 2027 election, because this thing is affecting virtually everybody. Except you don't understand that there is a problem. So I want to, whether my vote will count or will not count, I want to vote again to satisfy my own conscience that I voted, no matter what comes or happens. Thank you.
2: I want to ask
1: Father, very important.
2: The Bishop of Auxiliary Bishop is the. Is the chairman of CAN in Enugu State. Is there any collaboration, any way he's bringing other denomination into this project, knowing that the Catholic bishop is the chairman of CAN, and there should be a synergy with other church, Christian church. But let's take this caller before we come back. We'll take that. Hello, good evening.
5: Good evening, sir.
1: Good evening.
5: My name is Ola Akadema, calling from Mahama and Kanawes.
1: Wow, Ola Akadema, that's an arm of Sijja.
5: thank you, sir. I want to chip in a small thing in the program you are doing. Now, actually, the problem in this our Southeast is that sometimes when you go to collect your PVC, it's going to be a problem. because of lack of staff and other things. I can remember the last time I went, it really took me almost 3 days. I was even fed up, tired, frustrated, angry. You understand? It really reached the stage I even got confused. I don't even know what to do again because I had an accident. One of my legs was paining me and all those things. So please, if you try, I think if it is possible, you understand, let them be coming to churches time to time to register people. You understand? It will be a little bit easy for us. So if it is possible, I think it would be a better idea.
1: Thank you very much, Father Kenechukwu. The churches to also participate by giving them space where they can actually do this, judging that people have the desire to, you know, participate. But maybe INEC seems to have a kind of a shortage of personnel, you know, and that's why you are there, to complement their number. And we pray that, you know, you work with them so much to stop this kind of apathy, because the apathy can also come from people not having the confidence, you know, whether it's going to happen or not.
0: Yeah, actually, part of the reason we are working with INEC, first and foremost, about image, okay? I'm trying to, because we have had interactions with INEC, and they laid their problems before us, all the problems they have with their logistics and all whatnot. We found out that someone spoke about sabotage.
1: Mm-hmm.
0: Sabotage. We do not want to speak to that so much, so that we don't fan embers of, you know. Yes. Or.
2: But even if, this so-called, even if we choose not to discuss it, who are there in INEC? Are they from the Northern Nigeria or from Western Nigeria? Are they not
0: the resident electoral commissioner? No, are they not is an Igbo man?
2: Oh.
0: An
2: All Igbo those man. People,
0: but he can only work with the materials that have been given
1: from the national
0: headquarters. Okay.
2: So, there's no collaboration that they can bring more.
0: No, we are collaborating with them in the area of asking them to deploy more machines,
2: okay,
0: like in the Enugu East, because that actually is my own local government. So I'm going there tomorrow to see what is happening there. So when I get there, I will see exactly what is happening, because we have interfaced with INEC and they are promising to deploy more machines to those areas and more of their workers. They rejected, you know, the idea that the church can bring some personnel to help them. They said that they are going to use their own personnel and then give us more machines, at least I think two
2: per
0: local government. Yes, extra.
2: Okay,
0: you know,
1: that's a wonderful one.
2: Let's take this color. Hello, good evening.
6: Hello, good evening.
2: Peter.
6: Good evening, Peter.
1: You're welcome.
6: Is that right? Good evening, Ali.
7: You're welcome. Good evening.
6: It's okay. I want to thank you. I'm okay. Having participated in last week's program, this one is more enriching. Yes, for me, definitely. There's something you said that touched me personally. That there is an artist, you know, doing homily. The fact is that most worshippers don't know that. Understand? Because most people think, the people. You have to be harsh, you know, talking to leaders, but I love the way you said it. And when we don't know it like this, we think that a lot of others who are harsh are the heroes. And that others who are somehow, will I say, civil or diplomatic, are not getting it. So I thank you for touching that area. Thank you so much. I have my voter card.
1: Thank you so much, Peter.
2: Thank you, Peter, because harsh words do not break the walls. But diplomacy can break the walls.
0: Exactly.
2: I share that sentiment that it's good that I talk to people in a mature manner. I say that they will understand.
0: Exactly.
2: Being a confrontational will never change anything in Nigeria. The experience has shown that.
1: Yeah. But I want to ask you, why is it that political parties are more interested in their rallies than, you know, trying to have people to go for to get their PVCs. Most of them are just, let us have the primaries, but they are not interested in telling people to get their PVCs. Is that a correct assumption?
0: Yeah, political parties, you know, they have their own ways where they do their things. They should be doing that, actually. But whether they are doing it or not is left for them to answer, especially why they are not seen to be doing it and doing it well, because they are supposed to be championing this, because they need our votes. So they are supposed to do all these things we are doing, interfacing with INEC. But you know, again, when they go so close to INEC, people will also now begin to suspect them. They're going there to compromise INEC. And INEC itself is actually trying to also avoid them in a way, so that they will not be seen to be in bed with those political parties.
1: My argument
0: parties.
1: Is they should also, you know, be at the forefront of asking people to get their PVCs. Just like you are campaigning now, your JDPC is going around, CJAP and many others, many churches, trying to say, people go and get your PVCs. Do we have that in political parties? I don't belong to any. But then they should also add, you know, in whatever they are doing, whatever programs they have, exactly, that people should move and get their PVCs. Because when they don't have their PVCs, how are they going to vote for their parties?
0: You know, they seem to put the cart before the horse, you know. You know, but when you ask them, they will tell you, "Nah, Zotana, it was Obute." Okay, Kayamata go do my gun on the ballot. Yeah, no, go do on the ballot. Then you begin to canvass for people
1: to get their PVCs.
0: Uh-huh.
1: Yeah, that's the thing. Because
0: if it becomes
1: July
0: late,
1: is almost,
0: do you know
1: yeah.
0: their mindset? If it becomes late, they will now make do with the ones they have. Okay, after all, it is the votes will be counted based on those who collected their PVCs and presented themselves on the day of election at the polling units. That's when your votes now begin to count.
1: So when you mentioned 2 million. Personally, I felt that that's not a good number for Enugu State, for instance. Because we are supposed to be more than that. You know, those who have attained the voting age should be more than 2 million in Enugu State.
0: Of course, and then people who are turning 18.
1: Okay.
0: And we're also encouraging them to go and get registered and get their PVCs. Okay.
2: But what about like in my community, my area, we are a population of those who are in the village. Is just about 30%. The rest of the population is in the cities across
0: urban migration,
2: Lagos or Patan. So, how would you handle that? 80% of population outside of the towns and communities.
0: You know, voting is local. Okay, so
2: it's what you have on the ground. There is
0: exactly what you have on the ground, and then you vote where you are. That's why we are talking about transfer. It's part of the programs INEC has doing within this period. If you have moved from one place, like myself, moving from one local government to another local government, I will have to transfer my polling unit to the new place. Okay, those who are living in Lagos, if you have registered, they already know. You know how Funde Hausa and no one. Sorry to mention, to use that
2: word. But it's good that you...
0: They normally, people from the north, do you know what they do? During election, you see them jumping on trailers and going back to their... to vote. People also should also do that. If you have registered in Lagos, you vote in Lagos. If you are registered here, you come back during election.
1: Sometimes people do that because, I'm sorry to say this, with the Southeast, we have had long years of neglect. And people felt that... There are people I know who have never voted for some time now because they felt that the Southeast, that they have suffered so much neglect. That's why they don't think that voting, you know, will mean anything. But that's where your encouragement comes.
0: Exactly.
1: And that's why I love it that you are telling people to go back, that it's going to count now. People are ready. The political parties are ready. The church is also ready to make sure that people will vote and their votes will count. Okay.
2: I think we are running up. Let's take this caller before we round up because time is of essence. Hello, good evening.
8: Okay, yeah. Hello.
2: Hello, can you move away from where you are positioned?
8: Yes, sorry. I'm saying that you should advise the Southeast institutions, let them start adopting the model that is in the north. Yes, I did voter decision in the north. What they normally do is that when they say voter decision, their politicians put the House of Representatives in the area, and check out of the assembly members. They
3: that's how it's done in the law. That's why I have an investigation there.
2: Thank you very much.
1: Thank you.
2: You know, the father was talking about leaving their to their cities, to their states. But you look at the percentage and what they are doing. Those people, they have a very serious business. How many women are going to allow their business to come here to come and vote? Let's take this last caller. Hello, good evening.
3: Hello.
1: Please move away from your
2: business. Yeah, move away from your
3: business.
1: Good evening.
3: Please, what I want to say is this. What are we going to receive our vote EDC?
2: Have you registered?
3: Yes, I went to interview 2 months ago. And they said that it should be around July. But they didn't say that.
2: I think you should keep yourself informed, make inquiries, make a time to reach and find out when the date will be there.
3: Okay.
2: But I think the father will help you by giving that information. I think
0: PVCs is actually I'm going in. It doesn't have season. Okay. I just walk into the local government and get your PVC. Okay.
2: Can we take any caller? One more caller. Yeah.
1: Mr. Gabriel.
3: You're
1: welcome.
3: But every one of you there, including Adi, that's Gabriel, I'm recording from so-called Malman, which I located them into the Federal State. Reverend Father, who is the best? Let me tell you, the problem with the nuclear process in this country. There are three factors responsible for that. Number one, Nigerians are lacking political culture. Number two, we are lacking political participation, including the defeated ones. Then number three, there is a problem in political education. We have national orientation. We have radio stations. We have tradition, and Reverend Father from Chizap, you are doing a great work. May God continue to bless you. The church, especially the Catholic Church, they are doing their best in every facet of human endeavor. Agriculture, they are there. Education, they are there. Awareness, they are there. Everywhere. Look at what is going on at what is Okoro University. Where Christian and where they try to put things in order. Look at what the man in Caesar is doing. Look at the collaboration with the Catholic community in Enugu with Urban Radio. In fact, to let Nigerians go out there and get their PVC is a continuous process. Our votes are going to count now. We have understood better about politics more than before now. And the next year, they are going to be a different. It is true that the Southeast has been, for a long time, marginalized. But this time around, God is going to open the way for us. Ambrose, thank you very much. The guest, thank you very much. And the other lady, thank you very much.
2: Thank you very much.
1: You know, each time we hear Mr. Gabriel, we feel so happy because he will always say it the way it is and then give us a lot of encouragement. Thank you, sir.
2: And Gabriel is not a Catholic.
1: Yeah.
2: So it's important. Yeah, he's not a Catholic. Father, this question I asked you. Yeah. Why is there any collaboration the CAN is bringing to Tisijab in this project? We just have about a minute and
0: so. I believe there is. I'm not a member of CAN and I'm not privy to their inner workings, what they are doing. Mm. But I believe that it is one of the mandates of the church to take care of the body and the spirit and also the mind of the people. So I believe that CAN should have a program like that being piloted by the able hands of our bishop.
1: And he's someone proactive when it comes to things like that.
0: I'm not in doubt that.
2: Yeah, find out of encouragement to those listening to you because we just have about 30 seconds, Father.
1: Yeah.
0: dear listeners and good people of Enugu State and beyond, the Catholic Diocese of Enugu, Ogu, and Nsukka, under the auspices of SIDJAP and JDPC, rather, and then SIDJAP Care for Community Care for Good Governance, are now asking you to please endeavor to go out there, get registered, and then get ready to vote in the upcoming elections. It is your civic responsibility. It is your franchise. You are expected to please exercise it.
1: Yeah.
0: And as you do that, may God continue to bless you. Our country will be good when we get the good people, the right people on board. And we do that through elections, good elections. Yeah. Thank you very much.
1: On that note of appreciation, we come to the end of today's program, Christian Faith and New Paganism, coming to you from Urban Radio 94.5 FM. We discussed civic education and 2027 election with Reverend Father Kenechukwu Ono. He is the Deputy Director, Justice Development Peace Commission, JDPC. And we are his orga was here last week, Father Dr. Donatus Onuibo. So thank you so much, Father, for coming. And a special thanks to the Catholic Bishop of Enugu, Most Reverend CVC Onaga, and his auxiliary and apostolic administrator of Abakalik Diocese, Most Reverend Ernest Obodo, and to you, the Director of Communications, Very Reverend Father Anthony Aneke, and to the Flame Office, Father Vincent Iwuchukwu. My name is Reverend Father Ambrose Ofode, the Priest Director, Radio Maria Nigeria, Enugu. It's a wrap for today. God bless you, and thank you. Remember to get your PVC and get ready to vote. God bless you.
2: And we're running up here. I want to thank you, all the callers. It's been beautiful. The director of directors, Father Neke, thank you for coming. Always been around. The man behind the mask. Thank you very much. And then we're running up by saying good night, Ifeanyima. Any
7: good
2: party
7: night,
2: word?
7: Ifeanyima.
2: Yes, it is good night.
7: Thank you, listeners, for your time. I'll see you next time, Monday, next week.
2: Thank you very much. Emeka is my name. Next Monday, we'll be here. God bless you.
9: 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It's on that platform that I want to invite everybody, every listener, to join us in this enlightenment program.

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0: guy. 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
1: Oh boy, you don't talk. Haba, you know the tire.
0: Now the new level be that, too. 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
1: Brotherly, involve me now. 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Talk until you tire. 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

0: introducing the new Dano Choco 3-in-1. It's tasty, creamy, and satisfying. Taste it.
1: Hello,
0: love
1: my
0: it.
1: Dear people of Nigeria. Hello, my dear people of Africa. You want to work inside health sector? 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Make you follow become certified nursing assistant, medical assistant, or caregiver? 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Where they happen for African University College of Science and Technology, where they for Abuja. Yes, now then wash hand well design this training for people when no get work, alias unemployed graduate, or level ordinary diploma graduate, or anybody where in mind touch ground to work as support worker inside the healthcare sector. 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

0: Guy, we don't they talk since you. Ha, think I go do my work, eh? We go continue this talk later.
1: Oh boy, you don't talk. Haba, you know the tire.
0: Now the new level be that, too. 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
1: Brotherly, involve me now. 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

0: McDonald Choco 3-in-1. It's tasty, creamy, and satisfying. Taste it.
1: Oh, my dear people of Nigeria. Hello, my dear people of Africa. You want to work inside health sector? Abi, you want follow collect training? Make you follow become certified nursing assistant, medical assistant, or caregiver? 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Where they happen for African University College of Science and Technology, where they for Abuja. Yes, now then wash hand well. Design this training for people when no get work, alias unemployed graduate, or level ordinary diploma graduate, or anybody where in mind touch ground to work as support worker inside the healthcare sector. 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
2: 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Jara gị.
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7: You know my name, right?

0: my dear people of Nigeria. 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Where they happen for African University College of Science and Technology, where they for Abuja. 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
1: Well, for now, they listen to me now. This is not person where bring Ubonge informate for Una. And this person where won't follow Una talk now. Now, person where get the experience, person where get the people for mind. And person where no one make you they depend, can't they wait for government job. Person where won't help train you. Especially Una where we say Una love health, generally. So, very quickly, good evening once again and welcome to the show.
2: Good evening, my brother.
1: Quickly introduce yourself.
2: My name is Doris Dane. Now, me be the executive director for the non-governmental organization where they call Push Africa.
1: Okay.
2: What do we do for our organization? We say we work around ways where we will take reduce unemployment, where we will take reduce poverty for Nigeria and the rest of Africa. And the ways where we go about them. Now, to encourage young people to acquire skills where they're viable, where they help them to transition from classroom training to the workplace. We encourage people to learn vocational education, to start small businesses, to be able to do something that would empower them economically. I mean, you know, they study the formal education where they go for university, but we're saying that it makes no sense for you to go spend 6 years, 5 years, 4 years in the university and you are coming out and still unemployed. Why don't you do something where, as you finish the schooling, you are getting into the workplace immediately? So we champion this course of encouraging only programs where, after training, young people can transition immediately from classroom to the workplace. And we do this in three sectors, in the media, tech, and in healthcare. And one of the things where we did particularly focused about lately, now the healthcare sector. We provide training opportunities for young people to acquire skills to become nursing assistants, medical assistants, and caregivers, so that immediately after the training, they can get into the healthcare space to work in hospitals, in clinics, and in healthcare facilities for home and abroad. So we've been talking about this program since last year to encourage people. We are looking at training 10,000 young people in 6 cities in Nigeria: Abuja, Lagos, Port Harcourt, Kano, Enugu, and Benin City. We organized this training since last year, September, and it has been nothing but impactful and amazing. And that's the reason we are here today.
1: For these other places, you know, still they do the training this period, meaning people where you say they would like to participate. Other states where you just mentioned, then still there at this time?
2: Yes, our office is fully functional as we speak. We're already registering students. Lagos, Abuja, Enugu, Port Harcourt, Benin City, and Kano all get centers or campuses where this training they happen.
1: So in case you did listen to us, and you still they look for urgent 2K up and down, in case you did listen to us, you'll be politician. You say, okay, well, even if you know be politician where they hear me, if you be PA, or maybe you even be member where they represent any constituency, and you feel talk to your senator, this is an opportunity for you to go tell that senator, tell that House of Rep member, say, talk. This thing, if you do them, people know go they beg you again. No, just do them once.
3: Then you empower them.
1: Empowerment. Now you be the watchword now. So I beg, if you they listen to her, take advantage, because the truth is nobody really cares. Nobody go come help you any red. But when you get time, she talks, say you get opportunity to work for Nigeria.
3: Yes.
1: So if you be professional caregiver, it did very, very easy for you to jackpot, because abroad no be like Nigeria. If you don't get anything to offer, nobody will accept you. Now that's the truth. So I beg, tell us the cost, especially for those who are just they hear us for the first time.
2: This program we talk about, not be any kind corner or short course where they go just come do for 2 weeks, 3 weeks, or what this program will talk about now for 1 year. Yes, and it's equivalent to a diploma. The program is a professionally certified program, and in fact, our accreditation partners now the American Medical Certification Association and the Skill Development Council for Canada. And we they do this program locally
3: in Enugu. We they collaborate with Peaceland University.
2: So it's more or less like you are coming into a structured, well organized, beautiful campus to learn. The aesthetic of the environment where you go learn, self, you're going to switch your body, no, be small. Tuition fee has been heavily subsidized for 1 year for 550,000. 550,000 covers 6 months of classroom training and 6 months of internship in a hospital, clinic, or healthcare center. And in fact, the internship we provide is like transition from the classroom to workplace, because more than 50% of our students, after the internship, the hospitals and clinics, they retain them and as employees. And after that experience, if you get reference letter from that hospital and the certification you can't get, we too, Kuma, we're not going to promise this one, but we get team where they on hand, where they every day they send emails and communication to employers for UK, US, and Canada. So the possibility to get opportunity to work abroad, even through us, they, but this one, not they part of the program. Only training, you know, to make now here. So now, 550,000, you'll be allowed to pay 3 installments. So even with 150,000, you go fee start. They listen to us now, brother, sister, auntie, uncle, mama, papa, politician, pastor, imam, encourage people. This is our own way to help reduce unemployment for Nigeria. So make them come register.
1: Some people now, they say, ah, I know be graduate, I know be this, I know be that. So, a few seconds, tell us who fit apply for this, who fit take advantage of this offer.
2: Now, we they train people not be to become Bachelor of Nursing, and I want to use opportunity quickly. I just only 10 minutes we get. This program not be to become registered nurse. So, you know, if you do registered nurse for 1 year, now nursing assistant and caregivers, for God's sake. So, we don't need physics, we don't need chemistry. Now, practical things where they teach you. So, yes, if you be graduate, you don't get work. And you know, say you study accounting, business, and me, all those things, you know, if you solve any problem, can't do this program. You get diploma, OND, even certificate, a YF certificate, NECO certificate. You don't get maths, you don't get English, you don't get physics, you don't get chemistry. You come, you will train you. You will work as healthcare assistant, as caregiver for hospitals, for school, for healthcare center, for clinic. So your qualification no matter, but minimum secondary school certificate at least you should have to be part of this program.
1: Okay, what did she talk? So please no carry on, because I know plenty of people where they work for UK as caregivers. They no read nursing. They know the medical field. This one a personal experience. So is there any last thing you go like to add just in 10 seconds?
2: And the last thing where I want to talk now, when I even start with for the program, we they ask the politicians, then we they ask influential people for community, encourage those people where they ask for urgent 2K. Somebody called us yesterday, say, I get 5 people, I want me to come register. And the people they do for be that.
1: Thank
2: but if they're listening and you be afford them by yourself, 150K to start, make you no wait until somebody help you. Help yourself come and grow for this program. So if they listen to us from Enugu, the number where you go take call us, or preferably send us WhatsApp message, now 091-600-667-567-588. The second number now 080-280-280-000-000-92-92. It's our program, man. We never even call the number. People don't begin call. We thank now for the support. We thank now.
1: Okay, thank you very much. Una don't hear her finish. Of course, take advantage of this, because the truth about life is that nothing is free in Freetown, and nothing becomes easy. Anything where to be free, meaning say the end, it don't really make sense. You understand? So please, Mona, reach out to her for more clarification, so that you go also become a certified caregiver.
0: Hello, Nigeria. 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

0: 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Yes, it's going to be unforgettable. 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

0: The journey to a greater Enugu state is not a sprint of personal ambition. It is a relay of generational responsibility. In times such as these, when the people yearn for leadership that is both compassionate and competent, the emergence of a man of depth and conviction becomes a moment not just for celebration, but for sober reflection. On behalf of the entire executive, leaders and members of the People's Democratic Party, PDP, Enugu South Local Government, we extend our deepest and most heartfelt congratulations to Chief Uche Geoffrey Nnaji Nwakibeya on his emergence as the PDP gubernatorial candidate for the 2027 general election. Your victory at the primaries is the elevation of a thoughtful mind and a concerned heart. In you, we see a leader who understands that the governorship of Enugu State is a sacred trust, a burden to be carried with intelligence, empathy, and a commitment to the forgotten wards and the bustling cities alike. We are equally compelled by duty and by love to congratulate all the victorious PDP candidates from the Enugu East Senatorial Zone and across the entire length and breadth of Enugu State who emerged successfully from our just concluded primaries. You are not just candidates. You are the guardians of the Wawa spirit, the architects of a legislative and executive agenda that must prioritize the human being above all else. Once again, congratulations to Chief Uche Geoffrey Nnaji Nwakibeya and to all our gallant flag bearers. May the wisdom of the Almighty guide our steps. May the strength of our ancestors uphold our resolve. And may the labor of our heroes past never be in vain. Signed, Honorable Chukwuebuka Nwatu Simanya, Secretary, Enugu South Local Government, People's Democratic Party, PDP. Honorable Egbu Henry Sunday, Ozo Odinawayo, Chairman, Enugu South, People's Democratic Party, PDP.
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9: 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I live in Abakaliki.
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5: 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Trade unions go on strike. 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
6: 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Did your candidate enter into any plea bargain in 2015?
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10: Hello?
6: Yes, hello.
10: My name is Evangelist.
9: My name is Evangelist Dr. Joseph Fagbore. I live in Abakaliki.
6: All right.
4: 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On Primetime, what we do is bring critical socio-political issues to the front burner.
5: Unions, trade unions go on strike. Leadership responds immediately, almost immediately. In fact, they make effort to arrest the action even before it happens.
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6: 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Did your candidate enter into any plea bargain in 2015?
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7: 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They cannot prevent ants from coming for a feast.
4: Interactive.
6: 0809994545. 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
10: Hello?
6: Yes, hello.
10: My name is
9: Evangelist Dr. Joseph Fagbore. I live in Abakaliki.
6: All right.
4: 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On Primetime, what we do is bring critical socio-political issues to the front burner.
5: Unions, trade unions go on strike. Leadership responds immediately, almost immediately. In fact, they make effort to arrest the action even before it happens.
4: We ask the burning questions.
6: Was there a plea bargain? Did your candidate enter into any plea bargain in 2015?
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7: 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They cannot prevent ants from coming for a feast.
4: Interactive.
6: 0809994545. Good evening.
10: Hello?
6: Yes, hello.
10: My name is
9: Evangelist Dr. Joseph Fagbore. I live in Abakaliki.
6: All right.
4: 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On Primetime, what we do is bring critical socio-political issues to the front burner.
5: Unions, trade unions go on strike. Leadership responds immediately, almost immediately. In fact, they make effort to arrest the action even before it happens.
4: We ask the burning questions.
6: Was there a plea bargain? Did your candidate enter into any plea bargain in 2015?
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4: Interactive.
6: 0809994545. 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
10: Hello?
6: Yes, hello.
10: My name is
9: Evangelist Dr. Joseph Fagbore. I live in Abakaliki.
6: All right.
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5: Unions, trade unions go on strike. Leadership responds immediately, almost immediately. In fact, they make effort to arrest the action even before it happens.

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0: leadership responds immediately, almost immediately. 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
6: 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I live in Abakaliki.
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0: A very good evening to you and welcome to the Urban Prime Time here on Urban Radio 94.5 FM. It's a new week, Monday the 8th of June 2026. Apologies for coming in a bit behind schedule. We had some technical issues that we had to deal with. But tonight we are glad to have you as we look at very critical development in our political space, because we have what we normally say here on Urban Radio, that we continue talking until we get it right. And this evening we take a look at what is happening in the People's Democratic Party. My name is Ifeoma Nwabufo, by the way, and you're welcome to the program. So tonight we turn our attention to the crisis within the People's Democratic Party, PDP, as the party seems to stand on the edge of a political cliff. That's just what we can describe it as. You know, what started in 2022, before the 2023 general election, it started as an internal wrangling, and later on we are seeing that it has turned into a courtroom war with a series of rulings from the Federal High Court, the Court of Appeal, and even the Supreme Court. And this seems to have, you know, further divided the party into different factions. A few days ago, the Court of Appeal in Abuja dismissed an appeal filed by the People's Democratic Party, PDP, regarding the leadership dispute within the party. And the appeal stemmed from a judgment delivered by Justice Agomo on January 30th, where the judge nullified a national convention held by the Tamino Turaki-led faction of the PDP in Ibadan. That was on November 15th and 16th, 2025. And she also declared that the caretaker committee led by Mohammed Abdurrahman and Senator Samuel Anyanwu, that they are the only recognized national working committee of the PDP pending the conduct of a valid national convention. Well, the Turaki-led faction, we are obviously dissatisfied with the judgment, and that led to them appealing the judgment, and they asked the Court of Appeal to recognize the faction, I mean the Turaki-led faction, as the authentic leadership of the party and affirm that the party's national convention that was held in November 2025, that it was authentic, right? But that did not go as planned, because we saw different developments a few days ago from the Court of Appeal. The Turaki-led faction had appealed that judgment of the Federal High Court. But what we saw in a recent judgment, which was delivered last week by a three-member panel comprising Justices Uchechukwu Onyemenam, Mohammed Mustafa, and Okun Abang of the Court of Appeal, they all faulted the judgment of the Federal High Court Ibadan Division, which had recognized the Abdurrahman Caretaker Committee. And they said that the court granted reliefs that were not sought by any of the parties in a legal dispute involving the two factions of the People's Democratic Party. It also held that the reliefs sought on appeal had not been tied to, that if the reliefs sought by on appeal had been tied to the legitimacy of the Ibadan Convention, which had already been nullified by the Supreme Court, that if those reliefs were not tied to that convention, that it would have ordered a retrial on the leadership organs purportedly created or validated by the convention. I would like to quote what the court said, you know, quote it directly. It says, once the convention itself has been pronounced null, void, and of no effect by the Supreme Court, any superstructure erected upon it is necessarily without legal foundation. This is from the Court of Appeal, and it further said that the legal foundation of Anyanwu-led caretaker committee, recognized by the trial court, has been nullified by the Supreme Court's judgment. It added that revisiting the issue would would serve no practical purpose. It further held that both the Court of Appeal and the Supreme Court had already nullified the convention, which formed the foundation of the dispute, right, before the trial court and the present appeal. So it means that if it wants to continue with that appeal, it will serve no purpose and it would amount to abuse of court processes. But following the judgment of the court, we have seen different interpretations from different factions. Well, all of them are claiming that they had a victory, that the judgment was ruled in their favor. First of all, we saw that the Turaki-led faction, whose spokesperson is Inie Membong, they claimed that the ruling affirmed the suspension of the Mohammed-led National Working Committee and also nullified an earlier judgment of the Federal High Court in Ibadan that had declared the 2025 National Convention invalid. But we are also seeing that on the part of Abdurrahman-led faction, which is obviously backed by the Minister of the Federal Capital Territory, Nyesom Wike, they accused the rival faction of distorting the court's decision in an attempt to mislead the public. And it said that alleged misrepresentation amounted to contempt of court and should be treated accordingly. And he urged the Legal Practitioners Disciplinary Committee and the Nigeria Bar Association to investigate and sanction any lawyer found culpable of deliberately distorting the appellate court's ruling on the party's leadership dispute. So at this point, we are seeing different interpretations, and many are beginning to ask, you know, whether the PDP is legally dead at this particular point. What does this judgment mean for the entire party? And this is not just a national issue. It also trickles down to the state. We are looking at the states, the validity of the state congresses, the world congresses, the local government congresses that were conducted by the People's Democratic Party. And thousands of political aspirants are left wondering if the party nomination forms they had already paid for would be ultimately thrown away by the Independent National Electoral Commission. So to help us dissect this particular development this tonight, we are being joined live in the studio by a man right in the eye of the storm. Well, he is the chairman of the Enugu State People's Democratic, the chairman of People's Democratic Party in Enugu State chapter.
1: Let me correct an impression.
0: All right.
1: The chairman of Enugu State chapter of the party is Honorable Vitus Okechi. I'm the National Vice Chairman, Southeast.
0: Okay, sorry.
1: Zonal Chairman, Southeast.
0: So, sorry for that mix-up. All right, so you are here with us and you help us to dissect. And your
1: name is Chief Honorable Ray Naji.
0: Right. Yes. He is, he was the former auditor of the People's Democratic Party.
1: Yes.
0: And now he is now the National Vice Chairman Southeast. Right. So you are here, right, to help us dissect this recent development and, you know, help us make sense of it. And we are seeing, just like I said in my introduction, we are seeing different interpretations from your faction and from the Turaki-led faction. First of all, they said that what the Court of Appeal said is that any structure that came after the nullification of the November 15th convention, that it is null and void. And your own faction is saying that they are distorting facts, what I'm getting at is you are before being a party man, you are a legal practitioner, legal mind with a very significant number of years of experience. Mm. Now, I would like you to tell us your own interpretation of what this Court of Appeal judgment
1: is. One thing you understand is that by virtue of Section 287 of the Constitution of Nigeria, 1999, as amended, Section 287 says that the judgment of the Supreme Court must be respected, obeyed by all parties down the line. The main issue

0: life.
1: And how did all these things started? That got to be sprinkled to you? Because for you to do all those analysis and get to the root of the matter, you must know where it started. There was a Damagu-led administration wanted to do convention because their tenure was almost coming to an end. Their tenure ended in December 8, 2025. And as a result of that, they planned convention at Ibadan. And some people went to court asking the court to nullify, to stop them from conducting the convention because there are some condition precedents that ought to be met, which was not met. Were not met. Some of it is there are some states structures that have not been in place, up to 14 of it. And you cannot ignore those states that are supposed to be part of the convention. And secondly, Sule Lamidu, former governor of Jigawa, wanted to contest for that chairmanship, the chairmanship of the party at the, that convention. And he was refused nomination form, saying that it was only one meant for Turaki. And he went to court. These two matters were in court. It was highly contested. And the court came out with a judgment, two judgments, saying that there are certain condition precedents you must have to meet before you now think of convention, which he never did. And said you should not conduct that convention. Then they quickly went to Ibadan and got an order of a court of coordinate jurisdiction of equal rank, saying that they should go ahead with the convention. And they went ahead with the beautiful nonsense. At the end of the day, that convention was, the validity of that convention was tested in court. And the court nullified it on the basis that there were judgment of the court that says you should not conduct that convention, and you went ahead and did it. So you are totally in flagrant violation of that order of court.
2: No, let's get to...
1: I'm laying the foundation.
2: All right. I want you to get to the court, the recent court of appeal.
1: No. You cannot divorce from the beginning.
2: Because of want of time.
1: No, issue of want of time. You invited me here.
2: No, because...
1: And you don't want me to... How can you jump into the recent decision without giving a background?
2: How the Supreme Court, I'm coming, sir. How the Supreme Court nullified the judgment, right?
1: Yes.
2: What happened, right? But
1: I'm trying to let you know is that when you are going to court and when you are taking decision of the court, you consider what went to court and not a side decision or a side comment made by the judge. What went to court is what you are going to. Because in this court of appeal, this thing you are talking, the court even emphasized the fact that there is no life issue. He made that point because Supreme Court has taken decision on that point. And the convention that gave rise to the current PDP that is occupying the national secretariat of the party, Wadata House, we say five, was the caretaker set up, because if there was a vacuum after December 8th, there would be problem. So a caretaker committee was set up. And it was that caretaker committee that conducted ward, local government, state, zona, and national. You see it?
2: But the caretaker committee was constituted after the
1: The caretaker was constituted before December 8th, because December 8th was the terminal date for that tenure of that administration.
2: December 8th, which year?
1: Last year.
2: But the convention was held November last year.
1: That's what I'm telling you. The convention that was held was in flagrant disobedience of the order of court.
2: Mm.
1: And some people went to court. And as at the time that some people went to court, the leadership of the party was thin. There was leadership of the party that had still the lifetime still extend up to 8th December. So if that convention had taken place and was validated, which means every other thing you did after that would have been a nullity. But it was a nullity. And once something is a nullity, it is not in existence. You understand what I mean?
2: Yes, but I want us to get clarification. Because from what you are saying, you said that the National Working Committee was constituted on December 8th, right?
1: Yes. No. The tenor
2: was constituted on December 8th.
1: The
2: tenor 8th.
1: Of the National Working Committee of the party ended December 8th, 2005.
2: Then when was...
1: But the caretaker was constituted before that December 8th.
2: What date in particular?
1: I don't know exactly the date, but it was before December 8th.
2: But was it before the convention?
1: No. The convention is a nullity. Nullity in law. So when something is in a nullity, it's not in existence. When something is a nullity, it's not in existence.
2: Okay.
1: Because if that convention had been validated, it all means that every other, the remnants and all this thing shouldn't have been existing. But the convention, based on the judgment of the court that says, no, you shouldn't conduct any convention. Because there are certain condition precedent you must have to take into consideration before you conduct it. But they went in flagrant disobedience of the order of court and conduct that. And as at the time they are conducting it, few individuals who actually were still in the party that was not part of the convention of it still have their tenure. And these are the people with the board of trustees led by Moho Habuma.
2: Mm.
1: Now set up a caretaker committee to avoid a vacuum. Because they were not part of the convention in the battle. Whereas their legitimacy is still in existence until December 8th. So that it was that caretaker committee that was in place. And it was that caretaker committee that led to the congresses that took place, ward, local government, state. Zona and the national. Then these people now started challenging the nullification of their convention up to Supreme Court and lost. And instead of them to accept defeat, they started pushing, looking for a way to remain relevant. So it's very unfortunate. The national secretariat of the party is Wadeta House and it's been occupied by the PDP that we know. There's no other PDP. And the INEC has recognized that. If you go to INEC website, you find out the red PDP. So any other person doing all what they are doing is just scratching on the surface.
2: Okay, let me take you back to the judgment of the Court of Appeal. I want to quote the judgment directly. It says, in the instant case, no doubt there is seeming life issue, and that was what you mentioned, where it's held that the trial court went outside the relief, sought to recognize and uphold a factional caretaker committee. However, the totality of the record and the on the grounds of the motion, it is evident that the foundation and substance of this appeal is to challenge the actions and structures that were themselves rooted in or derived from the Ibadan Convention of November 15th, 2025. It went further to say that issues such as which organ or committee legitimately emerged from or drew its authority from that void convention cannot in law give rise to a life controversy requiring further adjudication. As the Supreme Court stated, courts do not act in or on a foundation that has been legally erased, right? So it's all making reference to the convention of November 2025, mm-hmm. right? But well, I needed to bring you to where it said that any other structure, a superstructure, you know, cannot stand. That any other structure after the convention was nullified cannot stand.
1: No. Don't give it that interpretation. The interpretation you are giving it is outside. Is talking of anything that happened with respect to that convention, which the Supreme Court has nullified. But like I was telling you, in that convention that took place, some people challenged it, and the valid judgment was in existence. And those people who challenged it are still legitimate members of National Working Committee till December 8th. The tenor ends in December 8th. The convention took place in November. But you know quite well, before then, the National Working Committee has problems among themselves. But it does not remove the fact that they are still legitimate elected members of the National Working Committee. And those people who did not participate in a battle in the National Convention that had been nullified by the Supreme Court were the people that, with the Mohabunwa Board of Trustees, that formed the caretaker to avoid vacuum. They are not part of the National Convention that has been nullified by the Supreme Court. So you are trying to mix it up as if they were part of the convention. They were not. They have their own life that ended on December 8th. But before the end of that December 8th, a caretaker committee has been constituted to avoid vacuum. And it was that caretaker committee that gave rise to proper convention that took place, which these people challenged up to Supreme Court and lost. Instead of them to accept defeat, they went back and started looking for avenue to remain relevant. That is the point. There's no confusion about that. It's very, very clear. And like I said, Supreme Court decision takes precedent over and above all other decisions of the court.
2: No, are you saying that the Court of Appeal did not nullify the National Working Committee that gave rise to Abdurrahman and Senator?
1: No. What it says was that the judge that gave rise, that gave decision, legitimizing that caretaker committee, went outside the purview of the prayers before.
0: You are correct. The court
1: the prayer before her has nothing to do with legitimacy.
0: The federal high court in Abaddon for recognizing the weak backed caretaker.
1: The prayer before the judge has nothing to do with legitimacy of caretaker of Abdurrahman. That was what the Court of Appeal said. You don't give answer to a question that was not asked you. That issue was not before her. That's what the Court of Appeal said. They went outside that to grant that relief that was not sought. The court said, you cannot grant a relief that was not sought. That does not nullify the existence of that caretaker committee.
2: But upon which will that caretaker committee now stand?
1: No! The body that set it up is a legitimate body.
2: How?
1: Because they have their convention, they have their legitimacy, their validity up to December 8th. It's just like you are elected. Before your tenure ends, you find a way to midwife a caretaker to avoid vacuum. As at the time you are doing it, you still have the legitimacy to do it.
2: Now, let me
1: because
2: take you,
1: your tenure, yes.
2: Let me take you back to the convention. Before the convention, mm-hmm. who was the chairman of your party?
1: Aliyu Damagun.
2: Damagun was the chairman of the party.
1: Yes.
2: So if the convention was nullified,
1: yes.
2: does it not mean that you go back to how the party was before the convention?
1: No, the party is no longer there. It has expired by December 8th. That's what I said. Damagun is no longer in existence. He's no longer. You can't bring it back. You can't bring a dead person. Because it has expired by December 8th. And that was why those people who still have that life before that December 8th took decision to form a caretaker, which they have right to do. And they did it, which is legitimate. And it was that caretaker that actually conducted the congresses up to national convention. That is what I'm trying to tell you. Once there is still life in a body, it still can act. But that of the convention was dead. Most especially when the decision of the court saying that they ought not to have taken that gone into that convention was still valid. And that was actually when they went to Supreme Court. The Supreme Court said, no. As at the time you were doing it, there was an order of God that said you shouldn't do it. And you went ahead and did it. And nullified. That was why the Court of Appeal said, Supreme Court has taken decision on this issue. There's no life issue. So that's why I say you cannot divorce interpretation of that constitution or that Court of Appeal decision from the decision of the Court of Supreme Court with regards to the convention of November 15 and 16.
2: No, we have the BOT.
1: Yes.
2: Formed by the Turaki-led faction also. And they say that they are empowered by the constitution. And since the court has already nullified the convention, they took it upon themselves and they formed the BOT.
1: What is the function of BOT?
2: So are you now saying that are you now saying that BOT it's equally
1: that's one of the, that was the function of BOT. Ask yourself, is adversary. BOT is an adversary body by the virtue of the constitution. So how can they do that? I told you that instead of them to accept their defeat and find a way to come together as a family, they started looking for an opportunity. Look at a man who is sitting in his house, former president of the country. They were now saying, parading him as the presidential candidate of the their own group. When the man has not come out to say yes or no, just to give legitimacy to their existence. Yes! And you are aware of that fact. So there is no ambiguity, there is no controversy, there is no problem. But the only thing is that they are playing a spoilers game, which should not take them anywhere. That is the point.
2: Now, let's come down to the congresses that were held by the national leaders of your party.
1: Yes.
2: The state congresses, the local government, and the zonal. Exactly. So right now we are seeing this particular judgment and we are having different interpretations of the judgment. Are you concerned that this might also affect those congresses?
1: It will not. On a serious note, the Supreme Court, anything you are talking without making reference to the Supreme Court decision, you are wasting your time. Because when the Supreme Court has taken a position, no other court will take a different position. Any court taking a different position is on a voyage of their own, of its own. And it's dangerous. So that's why they said, precedent and status does this. You follow the decision of a higher court. It is binding on you that you must have to do certain things based on the decision of the higher court. And Supreme Court are taking position. That's why the Court of Appeal said, frankly speaking, there is no life issue in this matter by virtue of the decision of the Supreme Court. Because everything they are talking right revolves around the decision of the Supreme Court. That is the point. So I don't think we're not entertaining any fear at all.
2: All right. I'll always make reference to what happened in Zamfara, in APC Zamfara and River State. I'm coming in 2019.
1: Mm-hmm. They are not the same.
2: I know you can still remember what happened.
1: Yes, I know now. That gave Matawalle the governor.
2: Exactly. So
1: Matawalle from PDP.
2: But in your party, we are also seeing the internal wrangling.
1: That one is not the same.
2: Different factions.
1: I said that one is not the same.
2: But are you concerned about this whole thing that it may give rise to disqualification of your candidate?
1: It might not give rise because the Supreme Court has come out clearly If you want to give interpretation to any other decision, you must first of all read the Supreme Court decision. What did he say? How do you come out from that? It is the Supreme Court decision that you follow. There's no other one that will guide you.
2: But this is your own interpretation of the Supreme Court's judgment, of their Court of Appeal judgment.
1: It is an acceptable interpretation that the Ibadan Convention has been nullified. Fine and good, and period. We don't talk of Ibadan Convention any longer. But instead of the people that lost the appeal to come down and find a way to come together as brothers and see how they are going to work together with the victor, they said, believing that the Board of Trustees, that is an advisory organ, should not appoint them as caretaker. Up to now, they are still acting as caretaker. And the election is very few months to the. They are still acting as caretaker. And you cannot use caretaker to go into an election. That is the point. You can't use caretaker to go into an election. What effort have they made to conduct their own ward, Congress, and the rest of them? Okay, to do the proper thing. Since they said the one you did was wrong, what effort have you made now to do the proper thing in order to meet up the election timetable? And the election timetable has gone, May submission of elected candidates on all levels, which the party has done. PDP has submitted their own to. Have they done their own? You cannot come and say acting. I think we not take you serious. So they're just playing a spoilers game.
2: Well, what do you think will be the next step for your party at this particular time?
1: There's nothing like the people that continue to scratch the surface will continue to scratch that.
2: Do you think this will trigger more defections?
1: From where?
2: From your party.
1: How?
2: Because many people would be, they might think that
1: except but if you have gone through and analyzed the tape very properly, you don't need to entertain any fear. And we're not entertaining any fear. It will not have anything to do. So far, the Supreme Court decision is there, and we know that we are covered by that decision of the Supreme Court. Every other thing, probably this one that went to Court of Appeal might even end up in Supreme Court. And the Supreme Court will even resume his decision previously on that issue of the Ibadan Convention and still repeat some of the things that they said.
2: You know, you've not been able to tell us the date when the NWC was constituted by your party. Because
1: the one
2: that we are making reference to, the one from Abdurrahman faction.
1: There's no faction. We don't have faction.
2: You know,
1: we don't have faction.
2: You don't have faction.
1: Yes,
2: but we have
1: conducted the March 2026. Yes,
2: and that is what we are, because
1: March 2026.
2: No. I asked you when that took place, but I asked you why I'm asking you is because of the Court of Appeal judgment, because it also made reference, said that any structure that came after the convention upon, let me read from, he said, therefore, once the convention itself has been pronounced null, void, and of no effect by the Supreme Court, any superstructure erected upon it is necessarily without legal foundation.
1: There is no
2: so what is legal foundation
1: no
2: on which that one
1: upon
2: was?
1: Upon that convention.
2: So how can your own NWC stand if there was
1: no
2: structure?
1: No, look at the issue. And like I told you, before that point, the National Working Committee of the party has problem. They have factions among themselves.
2: Okay, you are saying that
1: they
2: have factions.
1: The former
2: now.
1: One, before Damagu, within the Damagu, they were all suspending themselves. They have problem. Along the line, one set of the group led by Damagu went for convention. The other group, which legitimacy and their validity and their tenure is still in existence, We are the one that challenged the convention and got two judgments. And as at the time they got two judgments, which these people violated to conduct the convention, their tenor is still running as a members of the National Working Committee, which they have right to do anything within that period. I told you that their tenor ended December 8th. So anything they did before that December 8th is still valid. So they didn't build it on that national convention that had been nullified by the Supreme Court. It was not built on it because it is a nullity. And you cannot place something on nothing and expect it to stand. So you are just trying to lay to the fact that because the court said any other structure, meaning that those people who went to Ibadan, we are the one that formed the caretaker. No, it wasn't the people that went to Ibadan. These are people that said, don't go to Ibadan because there are certain things you must have to do before the issue of Ibadan will be accepted. And they didn't do it. They went and did the convention. So that is the point. As at the time they were doing it, those other people that formed the caretaker still have legitimacy as elected members of the National Working Committee of the party

0: whose tenure ended in December 8th. And before December 8th, caretaker was set up. You see it? So that is the point.
1: All right. We have to get to the talk lines. We'll come back to you. Barrister Ray,
0: in such a situation, you have a liberal mind. You have informed your mind in certain things, and that's why you find it difficult to believe what.
1: That's not true. Because the first question I asked you, I wanted you to speak as a legal mind, not just as a party man.
0: That's why.
1: Give me the raw interpretation of this.
0: That's why I made the reference to Section 287 of the Constitution, which says, decision of the Supreme Court trickle down to other courts. It's binding on everybody and all courts. So anything you are talking outside that Supreme Court decision, you are making a very big mistake.
1: We'll come back to you. Let's get to the talk lines. We've been having a conversation with the Vice National Chairman, Southeast of the People's Democratic Party. National Vice Chairman, Southeast of the People's Democratic Party, Barrister Ray Nnaji. And we hinged our conversation on the recent Court of Appeal judgment that we saw last week. And to many people, that, you know, nullified the Abdurrahman and Senator Anyanwu-led caretaker committee, but he has a different interpretation.
0: But we
1: will get back to you. Let's get to the talk lines first of all, and we'll come back to you. The numbers to call are 0916-000-4945. Let's get your thoughts. Hello. Hello.
2: Hello.
1: Hello. I can hear you. Good evening.
2: Good evening. Where? How are you?
0: Good evening.
2: My name is Chief Ndoka Eya.
0: It's a pleasure, sir.
2: Good. Now listen to me. All of you, both Mwabufo and you and the rest of us, what is playing out now is self-help mischief. I used it in the labor. When the decisions are very clear and people are interpreting it because they don't know English, Ray, I heard you say the Supreme Court came out and said there is no life event
0: issue.
2: What that court said from what is ready, there is a seeming life event. There is a seeming life event, but that is not the issue. Let me tell you why I'm saying this. Why haven't you mentioned Ajibade's case? You are just talking on the case of the Supreme Court. Is there any higher court that has made the action of Samanyang and Wike null and void? Did you hear about that? And who made the category? You set up a category in your constitution. Who sets up a caretaker committee? What is his lifespan? It's a life membership. Okay? So, the people we are talking about, by the way, before, there are no two factions in PDP. There is only one faction, and that is the faction of Wike against the PDP. If you go to Labour at the time, to ADC now, you have Okachi. Then you have what is Bombay. There are two factions there, but the party remains. What has happened is that because the court cannot go to decide for the party, what remains now, Adolfo Nwabola is the chairman of the board of trustees. When we went to form a board of trustees, a member of the board of trustees as chairman of their own board of trustees. But you see, the main party has said, all right, you nullified that commission, well and good.

0: trouble is that all the amendments, you know how wicked they seize the secretariat. Then the amendment now is, if you go to portal, INEC has recognized. INEC has no business to recognize. INEC is a neutral body. The decision of the convention did not mean that the party did not, that the other party has now become the head of the place.
1: Hello?
0: I am sad. That's for what? I am barrister. They tell us all kinds of things. Simple English. Our constitution to be read in the simple English. That's stupid. Did any of our court make a ruling on
1: your line is breaking up, Anduka.
0: Sorry, I hope they got my question. Good evening.
1: All right, thank you. Thank you very much. Let's get more calls. 0916-000-0945. Let's get your thoughts. Hello? Hello?
2: Hello. Good evening, Fono Andrew.
1: Good evening.
3: Good evening.
2: Okay, my name is Osman, the chemistry patient, calling from Molo in the government area of Kenugu State.
1: All right.
2: So, this issue of division in PDP is to help people. And I hear you saying that the group on that track is playing spoilers game. Yeah, even if they are playing it, your leader has weak, which is following him. He plays that spoilers game now. He's in the APC as well as in PDP. And he's trading with three people. And very soon now, the eye of people will get clear. He has nothing to talk with three people. Feeling like a ship without shepherd. Even if we're asking, that's where you really want us to. So what's your party? If I don't joke you. Thank you.
1: All right, keep the calls coming. Hello? Hello?
4: Hello.
1: Good evening to you. Hello? All right, you have to call us back if you can. We can't get through to you. Hello? Hello? All right. Hello?
5: Hello, Ifeoma.
1: Okay, I can hear you. Good evening.
5: Good evening to you. This is Reverend Nsi.
1: All right, go on.
5: Good evening, Barrister Ray.
3: Good evening.
5: Thank you so much. You see, there is no way it will achieve, convention, whatever they are parading themselves to be, would have been legitimate, would have stood, because Supreme Court has actually passed, a decree on that matter. I am even surprised that this is even the talk of this evening, because if we are in a nation where constitution, the decision of the court, especially the appellate court, is being respected, I don't think we will even be having such topic this evening. It doesn't matter what actually transpired. If the Supreme Court is coming into such a matter and say this is our decision on this matter, it is supposed to be a respected issue. Sometimes we make reference to the Western world, but the only problem we have is that we don't learn from them. The reason why their society is moving forward is as a result of respect to the laws of the land. Back in day, they had a convention. Before that convention, there was a word from the court, stop that convention. But he moved ahead because they know how they do this.
1: Hello? Hello? Oh, hello? All right, do well to call us back if you can. We just have a few minutes left. If you can, 0916-000-0945. Hello?
6: Good evening, Ifeoma.
1: Good evening to you.
3: I greet Chief Renaji.
6: Good evening.
3: Yes, I love the energy in Chief Renaji, but there are facts that he's not bringing to the table. If I'm at the time the group that went to Ibadan that to conduct the purported convention did, after that, the Turaki-led NWC that was said to have been elected from Ibadan went to the Federal High Court in Ibadan to get validation. When they filed a suit, the Abraman-led caretaker filed a suit there to be joined in the matter. That fact is not being brought to the table. They filed to be joined in that matter. And it was during the judgment that the Honorable Court refused to recognize the Turaki, but went ahead outside what was requested to recognize the Abraman-led caretaker committee. That's the issue. And that is the basis upon which the Turaki-led group went to the appeal courts.
1: Mm.
3: Again, secondly, very importantly, it was that judgment obtained by the Abraman-led committee from Ibadan, Federal High Court, that he went around to INEC, and INEC recognized the caretaker committee. And that caretaker later organized the congresses and convention that produced the same Abraman as the substantive NWC. And that caretaker is not what the Supreme Court says, that the court shouldn't have recognized that initial. The third fact, which Pandukaya raised, is that the Ohuabunwa Board of Trustee was appointed by a body that wasn't supposed to appoint it. Does the NWC have the power to appoint caretaker committee? It should have been the NEC. And upon what basis was the NEC founded? Was there any NEC that INEC was given 21 days notice to have come together to form the caretaker committee led by Abraham? The truth of the matter is that PDP is in a deeper mess. And look, I really, really sympathize with Chief Renaji because he has shown a lot of energy. The truth of the matter is that currently, on the basis of this judgment, the way we understand the English, the Wike group is holding the shorter end of the stick. The only thing, the fiber that they are holding onto, is the fact that INEC is still holding the recognition for them. That's the point. So whether PDP is in a bigger mess, PDP is, and this is not the last of this, some Turaki group has gone to the federal and to ask INEC to recognize it on the basis of the fact that the Turaki, that the Abraman-led caretaker committee has been nullified by the appeal court. And this judgment has been referred to by the Supreme Court. The Supreme Court said that INEC will remain suspended.
1: All right.
3: PDP is in a bigger mess.
1: All right, thank you. Thank you very much, Chief Renaji, we have to get back to you to respond to some of these issues that were raised by Dr. Naradu and Pando Kenya.
6: Yes, I disagree with him that the PDP is in a bigger mess, because I quite agree with him that there is supposed to be 21 days notice, which was given, and there was a NEC that set up the Board of Trustees. It wasn't set by the NWC. It was a NEC, National Executive Committee of the party. Within the time frame, their life was still on. Within the time frame, like I told you, everything happened before December 8th. And when that Board of Trustees was set up by NEC, it was NEC that set up that board. And the INEC witnessed it, observed that NEC. So the mere fact that he now talk of joined and the rest of them, and the court of appeal said there was no prayers with regards to legitimacy of Susu, and you went ahead and did it, and it is clear principles of law that you cannot grant a relief that was not before asked by a party. That's what the court of appeal said. That actually does not make the Abraham-led National Working Committee illegal. It is not. And it does not make the problem very deep to the fact that they were the doctor was analyzing. You know? So, like I was saying, that Turaki, instead of them to accept the Turaki-led group to accept defeat after the Supreme Court, they continue scrambling the surface, trying to make sure playing a spoilers game. That is the point I'm making.
1: But he also said something. Does the National Caretaker Committee, does he have the authority to set up the NWC?
6: That's what I'm saying. It was NEC, not National Caretaker. NEC of that body within that time frame. When they bought their tenure was still, the neck of the party set up the caretaker before December 8th. Because their tenure ended in December 8th. That tenure, the previous tenure led by Damagu, ended in December 8th, 2025. But neck sat and took decision and set up a caretaker to avoid vacuum.
1: All right. All right, I feel one hour is not enough for us to exhaust this, but we'll still revisit this judgment.
6: He who wears the shoe knows where he pitches most.
1: But you are also a party man, so you are telling us from the angle of your party.
6: You know quite well that if it is a house that is falling, I won't be part of it, if you know.
1: All right, thank you very much, Barrister Rain Naji. Thank you so much for being part of this program. We will also call you.
6: Yeah, please.
1: We are hoping that your faction.
6: We don't have faction.
1: But
6: we don't have faction. If you go to INEC now, you find out who are the legitimate.
1: If you go to Wadata
6: House, who is the people who
1: we'll see how it pans
6: out. Other people are just wasting their time. The election is coming. They have not done anything. It's a spoilers game.
1: All right. Thank you so much. We'll see how it pans out in the coming weeks or months. Right?
6: Please,
1: we'll keep tabs on this development.
6: I'm free. Call me anytime. I'll come and
1: thank you. Thank you so much.
6: I'll put you clear.
1: Thank
6: because
1: you so
6: it
1: much.
6: Seems you are being confused by some
1: confused,
6: people.
1: Though. I'm not confused by some people. I just stated what we.
6: Yeah,
1: we
6: that's
1: saw
6: what I'm.
1: From,
6: and I'm trying to
1: from,
6: tell you
1: from
6: the correct position of things.
1: All right, thank you so much, and to you who listen, thank you so much for being part of this conversation. Newsbreak will be up next, but be rest assured that we are going to keep tabs on this development, and we'll bring you up to speed on every development that you need to know. My name is Ifeoma Mwabufo. Enjoy the rest of your evening. Ha ha.

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0: Capital of the Southeast to the world.
2: President Bola Tinubu holds Madagascan president in Abuja. Enugu State Police Command debunks report of planned attack on UNN. Police say Family Aid provided information using kidnap of Adelabu's sister and nephews. And in sports, a former Liverpool striker retires from professional football at age 31. On entertainment, Nollywood actor Latif Adedimeji receives Africa Illustration Award. Details of these and more after this short break. My name is Ifeoma Nwabufo.
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0: From the capital of the Southeast.
2: President Bola Tinubu is currently hosting the president of Madagascar, Michael Ran Driana, at the State House, Abuja, as both leaders move to deepen diplomatic relations and cooperation. The Madagascan leader, who arrived at the State House today for a courtesy visit, was received by the Nigeria's Minister of Foreign Affairs, Bianca Odumegwu Ejiukwu, and was escorted to the president's office, where he is currently holding a meeting with President Bola Tinubu. The visit is expected to further strengthen ties between Nigeria and Madagascar, with discussions focusing on enhancing cooperation and engagement on issues of mutual interest within Africa. The International Air Transport Association, IATA, has listed Nigeria as one of the most expensive countries in the world to operate an airline, pointing to high running expenses that continue to hinder the growth and sustainability of domestic carriers. At the IATA annual general meeting in Brazil, the association's regional vice president for Africa and Middle East, Camille Al-Awadi, noted that although the Minister of Aviation and Aerospace Development, Festus Keyamo, has been working on reforms in the sector, airlines in Nigeria are still burdened by significant cost challenges. He explained that the expensive operating environment driven by heavy taxes, charges and operational fees makes it difficult for Nigerian airlines to stay competitive and profitable, thereby restricting the industry's overall growth potential. To tackle this, IATA called on member states of the Economic Community of West African States, ECOWAS, to adopt a proposed 25% cut in aviation taxes and charges, saying the measure would reduce ticket prices, boost passenger demand, and strengthen the competitiveness of airlines across West Africa. A former presidential candidate, Rabiu Musa Kwankwaso, is reportedly considering leaving the Nigeria Democratic Congress, NDC, after several candidates backed by the Kwankwasia movement in Kano State were replaced, particularly in the State House of Assembly positions. The party was said to have substituted a number of candidates earlier nominated by the Kwankwasia faction over an alleged violation of a power-sharing arrangement outlined in a document signed by the Kano State NDC chairman, Hussani Mairiga. Copies of the document were reportedly sent to the opposition party's national leader alongside Siriaki Dixon, Kwankwaso, and the NDC Northwest Zonal Chairman. The document stated that the adjustments were made in line with an earlier agreement on the sharing of party positions and electoral tickets between the state's existing NDC leadership and the Kwankwasia bloc. The NDC reportedly stated that an existing agreement provided for a 60-40 sharing formula for elective positions and party offices, with the Kwankwasia faction allocated 60% and the party's original structure retaining 40%.

And still in the news, Justice Peter Lifu of the Federal High Court in Abuja has set June 16, 2026 to rule on whether he should withdraw from a case challenging the leadership of the African Democratic Congress, ADC, under David Mark. The judge fixed the date today after lawyers for the parties adopted and argued applications seeking his recusal. The case was filed by former ADC Deputy Chairman Nafio Gombe, who is contesting Mark's position as the party's national chairman. The dispute, which is being opposed by the Mark-led faction, had previously reached the Supreme Court before being returned to the Federal High Court on April 30, 2026, for accelerated hearing. However, the Mark-led ADC is opposing Justice Peter Lifu's involvement in the case, despite his recent assignment to hear the matter and deliver an expedited judgment. The Enugu State Police Command has categorically dismissed reports alleging a planned infiltration, kidnapping and an attack on the campus of the University of Nigeria in Nsukka, UNN, and its environs, describing them as false, misleading and deliberately intended to create fear and panic within the university community and surrounding areas. In a press statement released today by the Public Relations Officer Daniel Ndukwe, the command stated that intelligence and threat assessments conducted by the force have revealed no credible information or indication of any planned attack or security threat to the university community. The statement added that, in collaboration with the university authorities and other security agencies, the command has put in place adequate security measures within and around the institution and will continue to enhance them as necessary to safeguard lives and property. The statement also quoted the Commissioner of Police, Beatrice Giwa, reassuring the management, staff, students and residents of the university community that security arrangements remain robust, reiterating the command's commitment to preventing crime and responding decisively to any threats to public safety in Enugu State, while urging members of the public to disregard the false report and refrain from sharing unverified information that could cause unnecessary panic. Giwa enjoined citizens to remain vigilant and promptly report suspicious persons, movements or activities to the nearest police station or through other established security channels. The Oyo State Police Command has disclosed that a personal assistant linked to the former Minister of Power, Adebayo Adelabu's family, allegedly provided information that facilitated the kidnapping of his sister, Olaide Adekoke John Paul, and her 12-year-old twin sons. Recall that John Paul and her sons, Peter and Paul, were abducted on June 3, 2026, in the Elewura area of Ring Road, Ibadan, while she was taking them to school. But the victims were rescued unharmed during a police operation that resulted in the death of two suspected kidnappers. Providing updates on the investigation into the kidnapping, the Police Public Relations Officer DSP Ayalade Olayinka, during an interview today, said preliminary findings indicated that the kidnappers received assistance from a personal assistant identified as Shehu, who was familiar with the family's movements and daily routine. Ayalade explained that acting on the directive of the Inspector General of Police under the coordination of the Oyo State Commission of Police, security operatives traced the victims to a hideout in Ibadan on June 6th and successfully rescued them during an operation carried out around 7:30 in the evening. The police therefore stated that one of the key suspects identified as Oluolu had previously been on the command's watch list before his arrest, noting that intelligence obtained from his interrogation subsequently led to the arrest of another suspect, Dari, popularly known as Solution, adding that efforts are ongoing to apprehend other suspects and identify everyone involved in the abduction. A
And moving on to the foreign scene, Israel has announced that it has launched strikes on petrochemical facility in southwestern Iran and other military sites, despite reports that U.S. President Donald Trump had advised Israeli Prime Minister Benjamin Netanyahu against carrying out further attacks. Tensions escalated further as Yemen's Iran-backed Houthi group claimed the responsibility for its first missile attack on Israel since the ceasefire and pledged to prevent Israeli shipping activities in the Red Sea, warning that all Israeli movement would be treated as legitimate military targets. Earlier, Trump maintained that the recent exchange of attacks between Israel and Iran would not disrupt his administration's ongoing peace efforts with Iran, insisting that Netanyahu does not call the shots. Meanwhile, the Israeli military confirmed carrying out attacks on several targets within the Mashab complex, while Iran's guards said the attacks were conducted using air-launched ballistic missiles. And up next is sports and entertainment news update after this short break.

Welcome back. You are still listening to Newsbreak on Urban Radio 94.5 FM and in sports. Former Liverpool and Belgium forward Divock Origi has confirmed his retirement from professional football at the age of 31. Since departing AC Milan in December, Origi said he feels he has achieved his purpose as a player and is now set to move into entrepreneurship, fashion and philanthropic work. He became a key figure at Liverpool during his 8 years under Jurgen Klopp, earning a reputation for delivering decisive moments. His key contributions included goals in the famous 2019 Champions League semi-final comeback against Barcelona and in the final against Tottenham Hotspur, both of which played a major role in the club's European triumph. And still in sports, the general manager of Rangers Football Club, Enugu Amobi Ezako, has resigned as secretary of the Nigeria Premier League Football League, NPFL, Club Owners Association. Announcing his decision in a statement issued today, Ezako described his time in the office as a great honor and privilege. He said the role provided an opportunity to work closely with club owners and administrators dedicated to the growth, development and long-term sustainability of professional football in Nigeria. The young administrator maintained that his resignation does not in any way lessen his commitment to the advancement of Nigerian football. Ezako departs the position after guiding Rangers to a record equaling 9th NPFL title in the 2025-2026 season. And that's all for sports. Now some entertainment news updates. Nigerian actor Lateef Adedimeji says he to showcase his talent and build a name for himself, but that perspective had since changed as his career progressed. The actor, who recently welcomed Triplett Sons, noted that his current drive is now centered on motivating upcoming talent rather than just personal ambition. He also reflected on how he used to admire well-known figures in the industry, noting that he feels surreal to be regarded in the same way. Adedimeji, who also described the award as a validation of his hard work, discipline and professionalism, expressed gratitude to the Africa Illustration Awards for the honor and hoped his achievement would encourage others to believe in their own potential. And still on entertainment,

And still on entertainment, British Nigerian singer and songwriter Tale Riley has died at age of 35 following a stabbing in East London. According to the Newham Recorder, the incident occurred on Friday on Pankhurst Avenue in Silvertown. Although the police have launched a murder investigation with three people initially arrested in connection to the matter, the family confirmed his death in a statement expressing deep sadness, stating that he will be remembered for his talent, humor, and generous spirit. The Grammy-winning singer, whose real name is Mark Orabiyi, had worked with major artists including Britney Spears, Khalid, Craig David, and Flo during a successful songwriting career. And that's all for the news and the news in general. But before we go, here is a quick recap of the headlines. President Bola Tinubu holds Madagascan president in Abuja. Enugu State Police Command debunks report of planned attack on UNN. Police say Family Aid provided information used in the kidnap of Adelabu's sister and nephews. And always remember that empowering citizens and closing the gap on socioeconomic inequalities are critical components in building an inclusive and equitable nation. For breaking news stories and eyewitness reports, please call 0916-457-7098. You can visit our website www.urbanradio945.com. Urban Radio Newsbreak was produced by Chioma Onwasomba. My name is Ifeoma Nwabufo. Many thanks for listening.

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0: anticipated episodes 4, 5, and 6 of the Good News According to Jesus would debut on consecutive days of the convention. The 18-episode video series is an accurate depiction of the life and ministry of Jesus Christ, and is based solely on the gospel accounts. Episode 1 was released during the 2024 conventions, and episodes 2 and 3 in 2025. The Saturday program also includes a live baptism. Last year, Jehovah's Witnesses hosted over 6,000 conventions in nearly 500 languages with the theme Pure Worship. This included 19 international conventions held in 13 countries. Over 12 million people attended. The convention is open to the public and no collection is taken. You are warmly welcome. 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Signed, Igwe Obinna, Regional Spokesman.
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The time is 7:37. Good evening. Welcome to Urban Sport Tonight 4.5, Urban Radio. Apologies. We're starting quite late tonight. We had a lot of adverts to play, but we'll spend the best of this time together. Yes, here are the headlines for some of the trending stories in the world of sport. Jose Mourinho set to be confirmed Real Madrid's new head coach. Manchester City and Chelsea remain in talks over Maresca's move to the Etihad. Rangers general manager resigns as the secretary of the Nigerian Premier Football League. More of this in the news. I am Banky O. Jose Mourinho is said to be confirmed as Real Madrid's new head coach after Florentino Perez was re-elected as the club's president on 2-20-30. Mourinho, 63, signed a 3-year deal last month to become head coach of Real Madrid, but his contract would only be valid if Perez retained his role. The 79-year-old, who obtained 65% of the vote, has been in office since 2009 and announced the election during an extraordinary news conference last month. Yes, he said, "We have won the election and we continue working to keep winning titles," Perez said. "I'm still here. I'm here to defend Real Madrid. We'll continue working so that Real Madrid keeps winning titles and we'll fight until the end to achieve the 16th European Cup. We'll continue to take place. We'll continue to take pride in the Santiago Bernabeu Stadium, the best stadium in the world." Multiple women have accused billionaire businessman and West Ham co-owner David Sullivan of abusing his power and preying on them for sex in some cases when they were teenagers. The allegation from seven women have been uncovered in a joint investigation by BBC Panorama and The Times and span decades starting in the 1980s. All come from women who were in their late teens or early 20s and were young models seeking work at Sullivan's Daily and Sunday Sport newspaper. They accused Sullivan of sexually exploitative and predatory behavior, including pressuring them for sex during business meetings where he offered to boost their careers if they slept with him or gave him oral sex. One of them, Florence, who isn't bearing a real name, said she felt forced to have sex with him even though she did not want to. Sullivan, who is 77, said he categorically denies the claims, which spanned the period when he made a fortune from pornography, newspaper and football. Manchester City and Chelsea remain locked in negotiations about Enzo Maresca replacing Pep Guardiola. Guardiola announced on the 22nd of May he would step down as City boss after a trophy-leading decade in charge, and Maresca was quickly identified as the leading contender to be his replacement. Talks are at an advanced stage with senior figures at both clubs discussing a compensation package for Maresca. The 46-year-old won the Club World Cup and Conference League during his time at Stamford Bridge but left in January and is keen to take the City job. Chelsea view their due compensation under the terms of Maresca's departure, as was contracted to the club on 2/20/29 and left just 6 months ago. The London club have been exploring their legal options and expect a compensation package to be paid, though it remains unclear but how much that might be paid or when it will be resolved. Denmark midfielder Christian Eriksen says he's doing well and is at home with his family following his collapse in Sunday's game against Ukraine. The 34-year-old spent the night in hospital following the incident and wrote in a statement on Instagram that his recovery has already started. The game in Odense was stopped on the 65th minute when he collapsed and was abandoned shortly after, with Eriksen able to walk from the field after regaining consciousness. The former Manchester United, Tottenham and Brentford midfielder was fitted with an implantable cardiovascular defibrillator, ICD, a type of pacemaker, after suffering a cardiac arrest during a Euro 2020 match against Finland in 2021.

Somali referee Omar Attan, who was said to be the first from his country to officiate at the World Cup final, has been denied entry into the United States. Attan, the 2025 Confederation of African Football men's

free of the year, was barred from entering the country at Miami International Airport and is currently in Turkey. Notice for Aton's repatriation has been issued by the United States Immigration Authorities, but Somalia is one of several countries on the transfer ban list introduced by President Donald Trump's administration. Aton is among the 52 referees announced by FIFA to officiate at the World Cup finals in Canada, Mexico and the United States, which runs from the 11th of June to the 19th of July. An official in the Somali National Football League Championship says Aton became a FIFA referee in 2018 and has officiated the African Cup of Nations. The general manager of Rangers International Football Club of Enugu, Amobi Ezaku, has resigned from his post as the secretary of the Nigerian Football Federation. As the secretary of the Nigerian Premier Football League, NPFL, Club Owners Association, Ezaku announced his resignation in a statement today. The young administrator described serving in the role as a profound honor and privilege. Ezaku said the position afforded him the opportunity to work alongside club owners and administrators committed to the growth, development and sustainability of professional football in Nigeria. He stated that despite stepping down, his resignation does not diminish his commitment to Nigerian football. Ezaku's Rangers won a record equaling 9th NPFL title at the end of the 2025-2026 season. It's been reported that a new secretary has been looked into to take over that role. Still talking about the general manager of Rangers, Amobi Ezaku has dismissed reports linking technical advisor Fidelis Ilechukwu with the departure from the club, confirming that the coach will remain in charge of the 2026-2027 Nigerian Premier Football League season. Ezaku gave the assurance while speaking with the media in Enugu, stating that the club's management is committed to supporting Ilechukwu in achieving greater success next season. The Rangers chairman emphasized that there are no plans to replace a highly rated tactician who guided the Flying Antelope to their 9th NPFL title last season. Ilechukwu is also expected to lead Rangers into their CAF Champions League campaign next season as the club aims to build on its recent domestic success.

And now to the NWFL playoff. Edo Queens bounced back from the opening day defeat to Nasra Amazons in the Nigerian Women Football League NPFL Super 6 playoff by thrashing FC Robo Queens 4-1 in Port Harcourt on Monday. It was Robo Queens' second defeat of the competition for their last Saturday 3-2 loss to former champions Rivers Angels. The 2024 champions Edo Queens scored twice in the first half through Chioma Moses. Moses Adiku's side maintained control of the game after the break with Precious Oscar getting on the score sheet 1 minute before the hour mark. Mary Mamudu scored the Benin City Club fourth goal in the 63rd minute. Robo Queens had something to celebrate with Florence Godwin Freda reducing the deficit 4 minutes from time. Matches will continue in the MPFL MWFL playoff on Wednesday. And for Nasarawa Amazons, they rallied round to beat defending champions Bayelsa Queens 2-1 in their second game at the ongoing Super 6 in Port Harcourt. Both teams failed to hit targets in a keenly contested first half despite creating a number of clear-cut chances. Bayelsa Queens went in front through Chiamaka Ezekugo 6 minutes after the break. Nasarawa Amazons fought back in the last 10 minutes of the game to claim maximum point. Ferry King and Moses restored parity for Christopher Danjuma's side in the 88th minute, while Ayatsia and Bafan sealed the victory with a stoppage time winner. Nasarawa Amazons have 6 points from 2 games, while Bayelsa Queens have recorded 1 point from 2 games.

Woodward and inspired goalkeeping performance helped RB Angels secure maximum points in the keenly contested encounter. RB Angels advanced the Queens to 1-1 draw in their opening fixture. They are 4 points from 2 matches and have now announced themselves as a genuine title contender in Port Harcourt. That's all we have in the news. Talking Point next.

0: Right, welcome back for Real Madrid. We cannot wait for what's going to happen in the Spanish La Liga next season. I can't wait personally because the news is Pepe. Remember Pepe from Portugal who played until he was, I think, 40? Yes, worked with Jose Mourinho when he was Real Madrid coach. Pepe will join the coaching staff of Mourinho. Just imagine that personality, having Pepe and Mourinho in your dressing room. The likes of Kylian Mbappe, the likes of Vinicius Jr. would not be able to make any kind of noise when you have a Pepe in your dressing room. So that's the story. Pepe is going to join Mourinho's dressing room, and the Real Madrid coach is going to be at Real Madrid for 3 years or less, or even more, depending on the kind of success recorded at Real Madrid. So we're going to wait and see who Florentino Perez is going to bring into the squad. Just 2 days ago, he said he's going to bid for Michael Olise of Bayern Munich. Is going to drop a 150 million euros bid for Michael Olise. And now Bayern Munich are saying, keep your hands to yourself, take your hand off our player. He's not for sale at any price. Florentino Perez also went to PSG thinking about getting a Vitinha and Yao Neves and Vitinha at PSG, and they announced to him that no going forward with these kind of conversations. But right now, they're waiting for the Liverpool defender to join the Real Madrid team. We're expecting that he's going to be part of the Real Madrid team. We already have the signing of Denzel Dumfries from Inter Milan. Rudiger has gotten a contract extension at Real Madrid, and they are waiting for Ibrahima Konate from Liverpool, trying to make the defense solid before he start building into the midfield and maybe one or two attackers. So Florentino Perez will remain the president of Real Madrid, and he has employed Jose Mourinho as his coach for the next 3 years. So that's a bit of the story. I don't know if it's a worrying story for the Spanish La Liga or Barcelona, but then they are trying to knock off Barcelona from that crowning position that they've put themselves, and they are aiming to win their 16th Champions League title. Alright, 0916 205945, 0916 204945. Apologies, I couldn't take some of the messages from the morning show. I could have them now. Alright, so you know, those are the stories. Man City are yet to confirm Maresca as their coach. They're still discussing compensation with Chelsea before it can be announced as the coach of Manchester City. I'm sure that they wish they can do this as quick as possible, so that it can start building for next season. All right, 0916205945, 0916204945. Eriksen is fine, he's doing good, he's resting, and he's trying to recover. Good evening to you.
1: Good evening, Banky.
0: Yes, your name and location.
1: Basi, calling for Nike.
0: Basi, go ahead.
1: This guy from Rangers, why did he resign now? I mean, they're not they give him better money.
0: He didn't resign from Rangers now.
1: No, it's not for Rangers. It's not Rangers that he resigned from the
0: Club Owners Association. Yeah. I don't know. He can choose to resign. He didn't discuss that.
1: As far as Rangers is doing well, he's still doing well as a manager.
0: Mm.
1: For Jose Mourinho, when congratulations to me. At least if he get that lifeline to coach Madrid and do something. But for this Man City, they should haste up and give us our money before they can sign Maresca.
0: Your money.
1: Mm. You know, so we take idea, they chop money now. We chop money fast in our head now, much more.
0: Make you no go win title, they chop small money from people head.
1: With a small money, nice, you said they win that Champions League and that big money. Money what a possible for reach like 50.
0: 50. Yeah. Still am now. You don't like still am. Thank you very much, my friend. All right. 0916005945. The only black man from a goal says said Banky, congratulations to Kimi Antonelli and Florentino Perez. Is it not better for Christian Eriksen to retire from football? Hilary from Enugu. I think it's better. Good evening to you.
2: Good evening, Bucky. Oh,
0: my guy, how far now? How far are you?
2: I'm cool, Bucky.
0: All right, go ahead.
2: If I know you are good, no.
0: You be my man. Go ahead, my friend.
2: Hey, Bucky. Pepe de Morillo. Hello. Pepe.
0: Pepe with Morillo.
2: Congratulations to somebody. I love you so much. I've been telling Man U updates. No signing for Man U.
0: Ederson from Atalanta. Yeah, that one they go. Ederson. He's going to the World Cup now with Brazil.
2: Okay.
0: Yeah.
2: Thank you.
0: Thank you, my guy. All right, 0916005945, 0916004945. Good evening to you.
3: Hello?
0: Yes, I'll meet you. Good evening.
3: Good evening, sir.
0: Yeah, your name
3: is Alo Akadema.
0: My guy, how far now?
3: Now, we did fine, though. We thank God.
0: That's good. All right, go ahead.
3: I want to talk about Isaku. It's better he resign from that place so that he will concentrate on our darling Rangers.
0: He has won two titles for you. What else do you want? You want the Cup Champions League?
3: We are going to the Champions League now. He won the Champions League now.
0: Thank you. Thank you.
3: Have you no go like him?
0: Me? I go like him. Who I be?
3: No.
0: I go like him. Thank you very much.
3: I think there's the main reason why he has to resign so he concentrate on the continental.
0: But we don't know. Do you know? Are you aware?
3: I know.
0: Fine, no problem. Thank you very much. 0916005945. 0916004945. Okay, says congratulations to Alexander Zverev, Mira and Riva for clinching their maiden Grand Slam titles. Well deserved. It is good for that Zverev capitalize on the early and shocking exit of Sinner and non-participation of Alcaraz because such opportunity may not present itself again. My humble suggestion to Christian Eriksen is for him to call it quit. Emotional stress is given to loved ones and football supporters is too much. We understand his passion for the game, but at this stage, we should think about matters of the heart is too critical to joke with. Great job, my brother. Chiki from Enugu. Chiki, you will be welcoming Mourinho. And there's nothing that you can do about it. I know they go down paying you. Nothing that you're going to do about it, Chiki. All right, the only black man from Go says, please, Eriksen should go and rest. Congratulations to Zverev for finally winning the French Open. Up Chelsea, up Rangers, up Open Sport. All right, thank you very much, guys. I love you so much. One last one. Good evening to you.
4: Good evening.
0: Yes, your name and location.
4: This is Tony from the Jabi.
0: 30 seconds for you, go ahead.
4: Okay.
0: Hello? Okay, thank you very much, guys. We'll be here tomorrow morning, 8 a.m. and 7:30 p.m. for Urban Sport on 94.5 Urban Radio. We have more time to discuss transfers and some of the games that we are looking out for tonight. Some of the tough friendly matches. The result of those games we will be able to talk about them tomorrow morning on the show by 8 a.m. Yes, so that. What it is, congratulations to teams, players that are making big moves. Congratulations to Mourinho. But right now, Netherlands and Uzbekistan are playing an international friendly. It's goalless after 9 minutes. We have France versus Northern Ireland by 8:10. And by 3 a.m., Spain will take on Peru. That in South America is by 3 a.m. tomorrow. Colombia. I've defeated Jordan 2-0. Thank you, guys. I'll be here tomorrow morning. I am Banky O. Good evening to you.

0: Guy, we don't dey talk since. Ha, make I go do my work, eh? We go continue this talk later.
1: Oh boy, you don't talk. Haba, you know the tire.
0: Now the new level be that, oh. 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
1: 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Low down, talk the go.
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2: 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Let's go! Can you believe it?
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2: 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Ah, nice to meet you, Chris. 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

0: And yes, of course, you're listening to Urban Radio 94.5 FM. Ladies and gentlemen, how are you doing? Welcome to You Monday here on Urban Radio 94.5 FM. And you're listening to The Voice of Damsel. What's good? What's up? It's the 8th day in the month of June 2026. 8th already? I like it. This month is moving smoothly. When I mean smoothly, I'm talking about just the 8th day already, because there are people it's not just moving smoothly for them. So yeah, we understand. So how are you doing? Welcome to a new week. How are you? How was your day? How are you feeling? How was your weekend? Oh, a long weekend indeed. I really had a good time. What about you? How was your weekend? Did you enjoy yourself? Where did you go to? Who did you meet up with? Did you learn something interesting over the weekend? Yeah, that's where the ritual phase come to play. Tell me how your weekend was spent, as well as today, even though the day has not been exhausted, but you would have things that you have done today that you would want to, you know, bring on board and tell us, oh, D, see what happened today. This happened, that happened. So, yeah. And guess what? We'll be having an interesting conversation today on the show. I have a guest. He'll be joining me shortly. It's a veteran interview. And let me pose this question out there. So, when I open up the talk lines for the ritual phase, I would want an answer. Can someone actually tell me what this particular month of May is dedicating? Who this month we are celebrating this month? The people that we are celebrating this month. If you have an answer to that, then you will definitely have a clue on what exactly we would be talking about on the show today. So yeah, number to call is 0916-000-4945. Get to call in for the ritual phase. Tell me what's up with you. How are you? Are you okay? I had a pretty good weekend. Yes, it wasn't stressful, productive, purposeful. And yeah, I love the fact that I made use of purposeful, because I brainstorm and came up with new ideas on certain projects that I would want to put out. So yeah, it was purposeful for me. So I have a caller here. Good evening.
1: Hello.
0: Yes, good evening. Your name and location, please.
1: It's Austin.
0: Austin, how are you?
1: I'm fine. How are you?
0: I am doing amazing. Tell me about your weekend. How was it?
1: Weekend was good. My day went well.
0: Oh, I love that for you. Your day went well. Did you learn something over the weekend that you would want to, you know, tell us, and also have us learn that as well? Because I know you. You're a knowledgeable guy, always looking out and sourcing out for new information, new things. So did you learn something that you feel like, oh, I think you all should know this?
1: I'm with you.
0: Okay, go ahead.
1: I just learned about personal development.
0: Personal development.
1: In all areas of your life. Mm. Both spiritually, emotionally, financially, socially,
0: yeah,
1: and economically.
0: Yeah.
1: So that was it.
0: I love that so much. All right, Austin, thank you very much for calling in.
1: How about this?
0: Yes, what we are celebrating this month, or who we are celebrating for?
1: I know one.
0: Okay, tell me.
1: He's my mentor, and he's the Apostle Joshua Selman.
0: Okay. Love that. I love Selman a lot. But, okay, who? And the second answer would be what?
1: The second
0: answer. It's who? It's more like the people we are celebrating.
1: Okay, the people.
0: Yes, we are celebrating like this man
1: and his wife.
0: Who?
1: Is it both or one?
0: It's more like a gender.
1: That's the only text I know from.
0: Okay. But I meant a gender. We just have two genders, so you could choose one, male, female. But thank you very much, Austin, for calling in. I really, really appreciate that. Okay.
1: Thank you.
0: Yes. So I will take just one more call for the ritual phase. Then we head straight to what we have for today. Our guest is already, set to give us dish out information and fill us in with knowledge and equip us for the future and also for the now. So just one more call for the ratio phase, 0916 000 4945.

So, yes, in case you wanted to call in and tell me, Damsel, this is who, or these are the people that we are celebrating this month. When I meant there's a gender, I'm talking about men. So the month of June is dedicated to celebrating men all over the world. We have Men's Mental Health Awareness. We have Father's Day. We have everything that has to do, conversations that beams the light on men and how great they are, and as well their fears, their challenges, their battles, their shortcomings. We have those conversations in the month of June, and the guest that would be speaking to us, we're going to be talking about the battles of modern men. The battles, the silent battles of modern men. So yeah, I would have to bring my guest in at this point. We really need to look at it critically because a lot of men are going through a whole lot. Right, and they don't get to talk about it, they don't get to share with anybody. So it's time that we'd unravel and unearth all of this problem, the pains, and as well solutions, profess solutions on how they should go about it. So in just a bit, our guest will be joining us briefly.

0: So yes, we have Mr. Onyekachukwu Bernard Asadu, right? Mr. Bernard, are you there?
1: Yes, I'm here.
0: Yes,
1: correct. I'm
0: it's here. Correct, right? Asadu.
1: Yeah, pronounce it right. Thank you.
0: Thank you very much. And he's the founder of Building Boys Foundation. And I had to bring him on board because we really need to have a very wealthy conversation on challenges, silent battles men are facing, modern men are facing presently. So, Mr. Bernard, I am so delighted that you are joining us tonight. Thank you very much.
1: Thank you so much, Damsel. It's
0: yes.
1: A pleasure to be here.
0: Okay, so let's just head straight to it, right? When you look at Nigerian men today, what do you think are the biggest battles they are facing? If you look at them, I know that people are different. We are different as human beings. No two people are facing the same thing. But yeah, we have things that these men are facing as a collective. So what would you say they are?
1: Okay. Thank you very much for that question. I'm so excited that, you know, we're having this conversation because society has, you know, kept men at bay when it comes to expressing themselves. And that's because in our culture, in our society, boys and men have been stereotyped, you know, not to express themselves, you know, just like women are allowed to express themselves.
0: Okay.
1: So I as a male champion, I am at the forefront of, you know, encouraging boys and men to, you know, talk about the things that, you know, that matter to them. So I think the first thing is, you know, which is very, happens a lot, is, you know, an issue of deriving identity from work.
0: Mm.
1: And I'm gonna break it down. You know,
0: it's more like placing their value on money, their worth on monetary.
1: Exactly. Yes.
0: Okay. Okay.
1: Yes.
0: Go ahead.
1: So from the time a boy is born, you know, society begins to place so much expectation, you know, that he's going to make so much money so that he can do this, he can do that, and so the boy grows up with this mindset that I am here to make money. And so when he, you know, when he transits or evolves into a man, you know, that burden continues, particularly when it doesn't seem like he's, you know, financially successful or he's financially wealthy.
0: Okay.
1: Right? There's nothing wrong with a man working hard to make money. I mean, money is very important in, you know, in daily life, you know, even in fulfilling purpose and destiny.
0: Yeah.
1: However, it is very important that that stereotype is redefined. It adds other things to what a boy or what a man should be, right?
0: Okay.
1: So,
0: all right, Mr. Bernard,
1: that a man. Can you hear me?
0: Yes, go ahead.
1: I'm here with you.
0: Yeah, go ahead.
1: Okay. So there's this. So usually I organize a lot of programs for boys in communities across Eastern Nigeria.
0: Right.
1: You know, and usually when we go to these schools and you ask boys questions around what does it mean to be a man, the first thing they are telling you is that a man is there to make money. That is usually the first impression that they have, and that is because that is how, you know, that is how they were brought up.
0: They
1: that
0: were
1: is
0: groomed.
1: What they were told.
0: Yeah.
1: Right.
0: And again, you know,
1: and
0: you mentioned something
1: and
0: about
1: the reason why. Okay.
0: Yeah. Go ahead. Don't worry. Please go ahead then.
1: Okay. I was actually rounding off. So.
0: Okay.
1: And that's also the reason why you have a lot of young men in crime. And in the prison system, when you I used to, you know, do some social work in the prison system, and when you interview young men who were found guilty of committing crimes like armed robbery and the rest of them, they will tell you that they were put into pressure, you know, to make money, and they didn't find anything else to do, so they now resorted to crime. So I think I'll just, you know, take a break there so that I can see what you can see, and then we'll continue.
0: You just mentioned one battle, and this battle is actually, I think, would come first or second amongst the battles men are actually facing currently? And do you also think that the reason why it's coming out, a lot of men are realizing that their identity, they don't have an identity out of money, away from money, it's because of, here in Nigeria, I'm trying to use Nigeria as a case study, right? It's because of the the fluctuation of the economy. There is no money here in Nigeria, right? And now the realization is coming to play. Okay, since there is no money, what I am? Because if you find this same set of men in different climes, do you feel like they will still have to place their emphasis on money as well, their worth of money?
1: The evidence is clear. Okay. You see, men, I know men who were, to an extent, financially successful, and then they move outside the country, and because of the conditions of the country where they live in, their wives are even making more money than they are making.
0: Mm.
1: Okay, so you now see them, thinking of, do I stay at home, focus on doing a digital-based business, and then I take care of the children, because child care is very expensive over there. It's not like here where you can just get anyone from your family or get a young chap and get them to take care of your children.
0: Yes.
1: It's, over there is a different ballgame altogether.
0: All right.
1: So you now see couples looking at, their paychecks and like, okay, you are making more money than we are making, you know, so what do we now do? Or do we take shifts? So one person works in the night, why the other person works in the morning, and they meet each other halfway, so that the children do not suffer, did not lack parental presence and parental care, right?
0: Okay.
1: So, that is the reason why this stereotype is very unique to us, because we have attached a man to, how much money is in his bank account or how many he has at the time. Right.
0: Okay. So, men's, we are also looking at men's mental health awareness, right? And the first question from my end would have been, how Nigerian men understand mental health? Do you think Nigerian men understand mental health? Would you actually, can you place emphasis on what mental health actually mean, so that these men understand? Because some people are listening, they don't even understand. The only thing they understand is the financial side of their life. So what does mental health mean to a Nigerian man, or should be?
1: Okay. Yes. So, I would say that this mental health thing it's been there, but I think because of the number of men who are dying, as a result of cardiac arrest, just sudden death and all of that, and the diagnosis that has been carried out in recent time. Recently, a friend of mine was telling me about a young doctor who is just, in his 30s, just slumped because he was there on call for more than 24 hours. Can you imagine? This is a young man, he was not even married. I heard he was not even married, at that time. This happened sometime towards the end of last year. And it happened here in Enugu. He had just finished seeing a patient, and he was exchanging jokes with his colleagues. And next thing, they went to look for him, and they just saw him, bowed over his head, and he had gone. So basically, mental health, for the purpose of those who are listening to us, is all about your emotion, how you think, how you feel, and how you connect these things to how handling your day-to-day activities. So mental health basically is about your emotion, how do you manage your stress levels, how do you cope with sadness, how do you cope with anger, how do you cope with pressure, it's also psychological, your mind, how do you think, how do you process things, how do you make decisions, how do you solve problems, how do you even see yourself? And then social, how do you connect with people? How do you, build relationships with people outside of your family, your work? How do you handle conflicts? So good mental health doesn't necessarily mean that, I am 100% healthy or I'm happy all the time. Mm. No, it means that you can, it's actually your ability to handle pressure. Okay. How do you handle pressure? How do you handle stress? When there are external factors, you know, knocking on your door, you know, their bills to pay, their, you know, commitments like we have here in Africa, in Nigeria, in the Igbo region, in the Eastern region.
0: Yeah.
1: You know, how does a man handle all those things? And the funny thing is that it's connected to every other thing. It's connected to your physical health. It's connected to your diet. It's connected to so many other things.
0: All right.
1: You know, so there's a lot of awareness now. NGOs are coming up trying to create awareness. Thankfully, people now know that this month is men's mental health
0: awareness.
1: Who wasn't known before?
0: Yes.
1: It wasn't known before. So that's basically what sums up what mental health is.
0: Okay. Yeah. All right. So I you know, you mentioned pressure, right? So what pressure do you think?
1: Yeah.
0: Or you wish people and the society stop placing on men? Because we have to be sincere, there's a lot of pressure placed on men here in Africa and in Nigeria. So what kind of pressure do you do you feel, and you think the society and people should stop placing on men? It's unnecessary, it is damaging, and it is destroying men's mental health.
1: Okay, well, I think it starts from the family.
0: Okay.
1: There are a lot of men who are on what they call black tax. Black tax is when somebody is, well, this is very common here in Africa.
0: Yes.
1: You know, somebody seems to have made it, so to speak, or has a good, sustainable source of income or sources of income. And the family begins to depend on him, you know, for everything, you know. And you see this man working extra hard to make money. Some don't mind. Actually, I know a lot of guys who don't mind. But the truth is that somehow it affects you, because many of these young guys, they have to make some, they have to compromise on their plans. So they have to make sacrifices. I know young men who stopped school because they needed to feed, you know, to send their own younger siblings to school. And then you have the emotional side where parents are now appealing to them. You know, I'm old. You know, my work is not paying me well. And all those sentiments.
0: Yes.
1: I am not against, you know, one supporting family. But you see, a man must learn to create, we must teach our boys and our young men to learn to create a balance between what is most important to you and what is most important to others. We must also train our young boys not to see money as what makes them important. And society too. Because you watch social media, you watch the news, you see movies. They tell, they give the narrative that every African or young Nigerian or Igbo man, as it were, must make money. And you know, making money is relative.
0: Okay.
1: There are people who, for them, making money is that you live in a very posh part of town. For some, making money is that you have a decent accommodation anywhere, you have a car. For some, making money is that, you know, you are showing off. You know, that you throw money at events, you know.
0: Okay.
1: That is how they define making money. We also look at relationships, you know, outside the family.
0: Okay.
1: Relationships between, let me even start from same sex, from fellow males. There are young men who, you know, they cannot relate with you if they think that you don't have the kind of financial network that they have. It's very common. They feel that if you're not driving the kind of cars they are driving, or you don't belong to their circle, you are not fit to even speak in their presence. And these things can, you know, for a man who does not have self-esteem,
0: yeah.
1: it can affect his mindset to go into things that he was not prepared for. Then, on the other hand, because of time,
0: yeah,
1: when you look at
0: the sex, time part of,
1: you
0: know, it, right?
1: A young man,
0: yes.
1: Yeah.
0: I was going to say, let's go on a quick commercial break. When we return, we could then look at other questions. Okay, thank you very much. We'll be right back. We'll just go on a quick commercial break. Thank you.
1: All right.
0: So, ladies and gentlemen, we'll go on a quick commercial break. When we return, we still have Mr. Bernard, and the conversation is still on. Please stay with us.

0: Striker is on the move. He cuts.
1: Can I get a Heineken, please?
0: He shoots!
1: Goal! Yes! Let's go! Can you believe it?
2: Here you go, sir. Your Heineken.
1: Oh, sorry. Can I get another one for... Wait, what's your name again? Chris. I'm Chris. Ah, nice to meet you, Chris. Another Heineken for Chris, please.
3: 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So, don't forget the beers. Not for sale to persons under 18. 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

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You're listening to The Voice of Damsel each Monday, where we get to talk about you. You, yes. We beam the light on you. And so far, we've been talking about men and the silent battles modern men are facing. Modern men, men in this generation, in this era, they are facing a lot of pressure, pain, fear. And so far, I've been having this conversation with no other than Mr. Onyeka Chukwu Bernard Asadu. Yes, and Mr. Bernard, let me bring him in again. So you have to bring him on. Mr. Bernard.

0: Hello, Mr. Bennett. You are so welcome back. Can you hear me, Mr. Bennett?
1: Yes. Thank you
0: Yes.
1: so much.
0: All
1: Thank you.
0: right. All right.
1: Thank you.
0: So, we need to get to this part of the conversation. We can't overlook what social media is doing in Nigeria. We have to be sincere at this point that it's becoming disturbing that women are brook shaming men. It's now becoming the
1: Very true.
0: order of the day. A lot of them, I can't marry a broke man, he's broke, he's. And it is causing a lot of havoc, and these men are becoming so resistant to marriage, to women. What can you say about this? And how can we really shut this thing down? Because it is damaging. You know, when you broke. And again, it's really touching these men because a lot of them have tied their worth, their value to money. So when you insult them for what they feel like should be their life, what would now be the result? So what can you what would be your what would what can you see on this?
1: First of all, I'll say that, it's broken people that hurt others. You know, people that are broken also hurt others. They break others as well. You know, so when you see a woman speaking like this, I'm a very objective person. You know,
0: Okay.
1: when I watch some podcast and I see a lot of things, I try to take myself out of the situation and analyze really what is that person trying to say.
0: All
1: You
0: right.
1: know, so sometimes it's as a result of maybe the trauma, you know, that they got maybe in their previous relationships. Maybe they are built with someone, and maybe that person, you know, maybe abandon them, and then they now begin to generalize things, or they come in contact with people who have such influence over them as to let them, you know, as to misinform them, you know, that all men are the same, you know, and all of that, and that there are categories of men you should not find yourself. So the focus is no longer on the character of a man, but on, just like you said now,
0: Yeah.
1: what how much money he has an account, or how much he's able to flaunt,
0: Yes.
1: you know. So there are so many perspectives from which we women come, but our focus is on men today. So
0: Yes.
1: the point is that
0: Hello, Mr. Bernard, are
1: we
0: you
1: need to
0: there?
1: check, plug it in.
0: Okay.
1: Yes, I'm here. Can you hear me?
0: Yeah, go ahead.
1: Can you hear me?
0: Yes, please go ahead,
1: Hello,
0: Mr.
1: I'm
0: Bernard.
1: here.
0: Yes, go ahead.
1: Okay. So for me, it's important to plug it in the area of orientation. You know, older women need to keep speaking up. I've seen a few videos where women are actually speaking, you know, talking about what it really means to be in a relationship, and and this is not to make an excuse for laziness
0: All
1: on the
0: right.
1: part of men. Please, for those who are listening to me, you know, if you're a man and you're lazy, this is not for you. I mean, you should be able to work hard, at least to take care of yourself first. You
0: True.
1: know, you need to work hard, find your own purpose, find what you love, you are able to do, you know, that put food on your table. Before we now talk about having to, you know, get someone on board to join you in building a life, you know, building a family and all that. So I'm not trying to make excuse for laziness, but the point I'm trying to make is that, you know, older women, women who have experienced joyful and peaceful relationships with men who they started from the ground up should speak up. You know, I think that if we have more women like that who are speaking up and, you know, trying to educate younger women that there's hope in terms of relating with the men, I think it will help to change the narrative. Because whether we like it or not, social media
0: Yeah.
1: is very, very powerful.
0: True
1: And
0: it
1: then we
0: is.
1: also need to, you know, have our girls to understand that, look, you know, I mean, you should also work for yourself. You should also be able to work for yourself, work for your money, right? And then when you find a man that you find worthy, you know, in terms of character, in terms of quality of person, in terms of vision and drive, you don't first look at him based on how much. And if you notice, most of the ladies that come online to broke shame men are women who are broke themselves.
0: And the cycle
1: Most of them
0: continues.
1: are women. Yes, you know, there are women who are broke. You know, some of them don't really have anything important that they are doing. Some of them are not making as much money as the men they are broke shaming. You know, so I always tell young men, you know, look, don't allow a woman's words you know, just because you find the lady attractive and you approach her and she tries to look down on you because of the kind of car you are driving or because of where you, the kind of accommodation you can afford for yourself, that should not make you lose a sense of who you are. So a lot of young men too need to work on their self-esteem, and they should remove their mind from the fact that I am a man because I have money. It's not money that makes a man. Money does not make a man. What makes a man first is knowing who he is first. Number two, knowing the value that he brings in terms of the quality of person that he is, and knowing the quality of people that he's able to impact their lives, you know, in such a way that people can look at you and say, this man is a person of value, whether he has millions in his account or not. So I think these are some of the areas where we can plug it in to reduce broke shaming of men by women.
0: Okay. I was, you know, you just started dishing out the mindset that you think men, that you know men should embrace, and that's the part where you said know who you are, and as well the value you should have, your value set, because your value set makes you, you know, makes up for your kind of personality and how you also approach life and you represent yourself out there. So to wrap this up, right, if men could speak honestly, and you're a man, what do you think men would want the world to know right now? If men could speak, I'm talking about men here in Nigeria, what do you think they would want to say without fear of judgment, the society judging them?
1: Okay, this is a risky one, but I'm going to speak, you know, and I hope that it reflects the listeners, you know, the male listeners.
0: Okay, please, Ibut.
1: I want to say I am tired or I'm carrying too much, and they have a... they would want to do that. I think men would also want to be respected for what they bring to the table, because there are many men who are doing a lot. I have witnessed firsthand in marriages and relationships where a man he does a lot, but the lady in his life doesn't value it. I've also seen single men who are not in any relationship, and the much they do for their families, their own, you know, nuclear families, their family members don't value it. Instead, they try to, you know, compare them with another brother or another cousin or someone in another family who seems to be doing, you know, better than that person.
0: Yeah.
1: You know, so because we make it look as if it's only a man and woman thing. No, these things are society-wide.
0: True.
1: You know, so I think that another thing is that our young men, because men by nature are designed to seek brotherhood. They are designed to seek someone that they can. That's the reason why our beer panels, as I speak to you right now, are filled with men from Monday through Sunday. Men are everywhere. You know, beer panels are doing big business. You know why? Because men are looking for a place where they can come, express themselves, have a drink, and all that. So imagine that we have safe spaces, you know, and we have non-profits receiving funding to organize safe spaces more, because you know, churches, faith-based organizations are organizing safe spaces where men can come and talk about their problems without everything must not be money or about, you know, and all of that. Men can talk without feeling condemned. One of the things that men are so scared of is expressing their burden and being ridiculed. A lot of men don't want to be ridiculed. No man wants to feel less important, because men have ego. Men have this pride, you know, that comes naturally to them. Even boys have it too, right? So I think that these are some of the things that men everywhere would want, you know, they want to be heard for, and they want to see a solution. If only we can pay attention to them. I was telling a friend of mine the other day that I really wish that we had a government agency that catered to men and fathers. And he laughed over it, but I said, I'm serious. Because we look at the economy alone, we look at corruption alone. Let me tell you, one of the major problems we have in our country is a lot of homes without fathers. And I'm not talking about fathers who are fiscally absent. I'm talking about fathers who are fiscally present but emotionally absent. Fathers who are so focused on pursuing their career and making money that they forget that they are needed more at home.
0: All
1: so
0: right.
1: There's a need for us to have, government needs to come in, because government is responsible for the social well-being, welfare of the people, right?
0: True.
1: So what government can come in, you know, either through the Ministry of Social Development. Well, we have an agency, a department, that is catered to organizing programs for men in corporate organizations, in churches, going around and trying to encourage men. And then you have safe spaces where men can come out and talk and express themselves. Why we now train our young boys who are coming up to understand that it is first about your identity and your personal values before you talk about the kind of money you're going to make and you're not going to make. A lot of young men have committed suicide and got into depression, got into drugs because of the targets that were set for them that they could not make, they could not keep.
0: Okay.
1: So it is so important for us to look at this thing holistically, and then we can come to the table and find, you know, a best solution that I've also preferred this evening.
0: Those are solutions that you were just preferring, and I hope that these government officials are listening and they get to bring this to fruition. Thank you so much, Mr. Bennett. We have to get to the talk lines. The phone lines have been buzzing, and I know people have questions. So let me get their questions, and as well, also no battles they are facing as men, and how they are dealing with it, and how they intend to get out of it with everything that you have said so far. So thank you very much, Mr. Bennett.
1: You're welcome. Thank you.
0: All right.
1: Yeah.
0: Okay. So, ladies and gentlemen, 0916-000-4945. As a man listening, what's one battle that you know that you are facing as a man that at this point you have found a solution with everything Mr. Bennett has said, and you're going to get yourself out of it? Or you also want to highlight battles that you think men are facing that we are not really brought on board tonight? Get to call in and share with us. And if you have any question, so you also for Mr. Bennett, also get to call in and ask your question. 0916-000-4945. Let me take the number again. 0916-000-4945.

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What's that battle that you're facing as a man currently? Get to call in and share with us 0916-000-4945. 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

0: if we can, like, if men can get a good mindset and all these things, you will see that the world will be very, very better. So when it talks about fathers, you see, even in this country, who are the people spoiling the system? You know, fathers. You know, you see someone that is old, and you know that he's old. There's nothing he can do when you go there. But we can't allow the younger ones who knows that they have the capacity to do something. So there's no father. And the honor of a father is when he sees his children going the right way and doing it in a more better way than his. That is the honor of the father. But when there is no father who can give up their will, their lead, and invest in the young generation in order to see them do things better than them, we don't have them. So it, and these are the things that spoil the minds of the younger ones. If they can see the father doing this, how much more there? So that is where they lose hope. And they started doing many things that they're supposed to not to be doing because of the way the fathers are doing.
1: True. Austin, that was so insightful. Thank you very much. Thank you so much. All right, keep your calls coming through 0916-000-4945. Hello, good evening.
2: Hello, good evening.
1: Yes, your name and location, please.
2: Okay, my name is Bright. I'm calling from Fort University.
1: All right, Bright, please go ahead.
2: Yeah, I want this issue. You guys just spoke very well because there have been a lot. Because what is it about our fathers? That legacy they haven't been there. That's why I see some of us, the young guys, we said we can't get it less and we can't even be the way that our father did. That's why you see some of us, we put our hand into what we don't expect. Few of us that you know what's inside life, you know where we came from. We have to just take life the way we see it. That's why I see some of us, some of these girls that we have, we see again, try to approach her and manage to know you, know what you're doing. Some of them, they are not patient enough to know. That's why I see some of them, they don't know the value of you being your guy. But at the end, if they see that, yes, maybe you become somebody, they'll be regretting that, I didn't even know, I'll be patient, because some of them, they refuse to listen to the truth, because the truth is always bitter. A few of us might caution them, tell them that this is what you do. They might take it, some of them might not take it. That is the thing that is there.
1: All right. Thank you so much. Thank you. All right, keep your calls coming through. Just two more calls and we call it, hello, wrap on the show tonight. Hello, good evening.
3: Hello, good evening.
1: Your name and location, please.
3: My name is Professor Kibuzo. I'm calling you from Abraham.
1: All right, please go ahead.
3: I want to throw a word to what our friend said into a radio now.
1: Okay.
3: You know, sometimes parents supposed to be teaching their children their left and right. But you see some parents teaching their children to go and make money, to go and do this and do that. You know, these children are trying to go and make money. They don't know anything concerning life, especially the young girls there. What they will be after is how to make that money. Hence, you as a parent or you as a father or you as a mother have told them to go and make money. So what am I trying to say is that parents should caution their children, should teach them what is life is all about. Should tell them that you should not ignore anything. You should not insult anyone. You should not do something that you regret. Because women are like a flower. Whenever you see a young guy that is hugging, except that the person is not lazy, you try to adapt with him. You try to know the person more. You try to be with him because you don't know tomorrow. So women should take caution. Let them learn how to respect some men that is into, when they are, especially when they are into relationship.
1: Okay.
3: You know, sometimes you see a young lady, she will be dating a guy, then the guy, maybe the guy has no money. Once she saw a man that has money, she will let the guy and go for the person that has money. Maybe tomorrow, if God finally blessed that person, she left. Maybe the other person is not doing her well. She will not start to regret why she left the relationship. It's not normal. So women should try to understand what is life and let the parents try to teach their children what life is all about. Stop pushing them to go and make money. Stop pushing them to go and do this and do that. Money is not everything. That is what I want to say.
1: Thank you very much. Thank you very much. All right. Thank you so much. Your calls, your messages. I can't take any more calls. It's been a beautiful night. Thank you so much, Mr. Oyekachukwu Bernard Asadu. He's the founder of Building Boys Foundation. Thank you so much for that insightful conversation, for bringing that wealth of knowledge. We really, really appreciate it. And for men listening, I hope you had something that you held on to from everything that he said, and you're going to put it into practice, because we need healthier men whose mental health are stable. We need men who are intentional about every ramification of their life, not just financially. We're talking about physically, spiritually, emotionally. We need men that can communicate. We need men that, away from money, from that resource, they can actually say, this is who I am, these are the values that I bring, these are my own contribution to this relationship, be it marriage, work relationship, whatever relationship, friendship relationship. We really need to have men who are healthy. And when I mean healthy, also the health of the mind, that is your mental health, is healthy. Thank you very much. My name is Damsel. Have you a beautiful, beautiful night. Rest until tomorrow. See you.

0: Baker's on the move.
1: Can I get a Heineken, please?
0: He shoots!
1: Come on! Let's go! Can you believe it?
2: Here you go, sir. Your Heineken.
1: Oh, sorry. Can I get another one for... Wait, what's your name again? Chris. I'm Chris. Ah, nice to meet you, Chris. Another Heineken for Chris, please. Fans have more friends. So, don't forget the beers. Not for sale to persons under 18. Drink responsibly.

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